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12: Mainly clear tonight with lows around 43. Cloudy skies with a few peaks of sun tomorrow. High temperatures reach up to 71. 55 tomorrow night, chance for storms. Temps above average Saturday and Sunday with highs from the upper 70s to the mid-80s. Thunderstorms both days. Looking further out, 83 Monday, 77 Tuesday, and 67 on Wednesday. Right now, it's 54 degrees. That's your updated forecast. I'm meteorologist Paul Trombley.
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14: Is that what her name was? Yeah. I didn't know what her real name was. Okay.
15: Yeah, Bree over there shaking her head. Yeah, Lark Voorhees. She was that one back then.
14: Why it had to be just the sister? Couldn't have been one of the other chicks?
15: Well, I mean, I had some non-sister crushes in my life, too.
16: Racist. Okay.
15: You know?
14: I'm just saying. Yeah, I had a crush on Stevie Nicks. I still do.
15: I was about to say, I think you still do.
14: If I had a chance, Alex, I'm dead serious, Rob gosh. G, Kelvin.
15: Oh, boy.
14: If I could go to a Stevie Nicks concert, get on stage, and plan a wet one on her, I would. I'm not even kidding you.
15: Okay, I gotta see what she's looking like right now.
17: All right, Rob. See.
15: Hold on, let me
14: Alex.
15: See.
17: Rob.
14: And you know what she would probably sing to me?
17: Oh, God.
14: Alex, you ready?
17: What?
14: Stand back.
15: Oh, no. Hey, is she married? Somebody find that out. Bree, is she married?
16: No. Rob.
15: No?
16: Caution.
15: Rob.
17: She's waiting for Rob.
15: Hey, I'm going to tell you like your favorite NBA player.
14: How old
15: ever.
14: Is Stevie Nicks now? How old is she? 80?
15: I'm looking. She's 77. Right up
14: your
15: alley.
14: Oh, my.
15: Right up. And she's, I believe she's close. She's either here in LA or back home in Phoenix.
14: If anyone falls is another song. Stand back. If anyone falls.
17: Rob,
14: you know, Alex.
17: Rob, you should get you a sugar mama. What's wrong with that?
14: I love Stevie Nicks. Listen. Is there a crime with that?
15: No, not it's not all. A crime. What we're saying is shoot. Shooters shoot. You got
17: should.
15: A national platform.
14: All right. All right, Rob G, what we got? I'm sorry.
15: Let's get the shop talk. Open.
17: You guys ready?
15: Let's do it.
14: Yes.
18: Man, nobody exempt in the barbershop. You know that. Ain't nobody exempt. You can talk about whoever and whatever, whenever you want to in the barbershop.
19: Now, it's Shop Talk.
20: That's right. It's Shop Talk here on the Odd Couple. A segment we talk about something outside of the world of sports. This week, we're cheating because this week is inspired by the NFL.
15: Ooh,
20: you guys just talked about it. The international slate that nobody asked for. They got multiple. They have 9 games across 4 different continents, excuse me.
17: You okay?
20: Here are the cities, all right?
14: You mean countries.
20: Whatever.
15: 9 continents.
20: Oh, they're,
15: let
20: they're,
15: me
20: they're
15: get
20: they're
15: the question out.
14: There's no 9 continents.
15: Rob,
14: that's all.
15: I've been to them all.
20: All right.
14: I've been to all 7.
20: So we
14: there's
20: got,
14: no 9.
20: We got games in Madrid, London, Munich, Paris, Rio, and Mexico City. Guys, we all agree that if we're going to travel internationally, we're probably not going to see a football game.
15: Okay.
20: But of those cities, if you happen to be in town and the game was on and someone had tickets, which one would you be willing to be like, I've seen enough. This city's not that cool anyways. Might as well watch Falcons-Rams. So the least interesting of those cities.
15: The least interesting. All right, you gotta read. I'm looking for a pen so I can read them
14: Madrid,
15: all.
14: Michigan.
15: I've been there.
20: London, Munich, Paris, Rio, Mexico City.
14: For me, I think it would be Munich.
15: Yeah, I think it's Munich.
14: I don't know. I don't have any feel for Munich.
15: Munich might be lit, but I'm with you.
14: Yeah, I've been to all of those other cities, Rob G. I think I've been to all of them. London, I love, and Madrid, and all those places. Munich.
15: Paris,
14: Munich,
15: great.
14: I'm not that crazy about it.
15: Yeah, I'm going to go Munich as well. And I've been to Berlin, Germany. But, I don't have a burning desire to go to Munich. So, yeah, I go check out a game in Munich. Somebody could sell me otherwise, though. Somebody could tell me, like, no, Munich is lit. And, like,
14: hey, Alex.
17: Munich is
14: I want you to go next.
17: Beautiful.
14: And then I want you to find the song Pop Music.
17: I will for you, Rob. Munich is beautiful. I've been there multiple times.
14: Really?
17: Some of the most exquisite architecture of your time. Beautiful food. Wonderful people. This was the easiest choice of my life. Mexico City. All those people, I'm trying to escape them and go to a game for a day. Are you kidding me? One of the biggest populations in the world.
15: We talked about it. It's like 20 million in the Mexico
17: What are you
15: going
17: to do? I'd rather go watch a game. I'm chilling.
15: Brie?
17: Munich's beautiful.
16: Mexico City was mine, too. I'm good.
14: Alex, is Muzak. I'm sorry. Muzak.
17: Muzak? You mean Prozac?
15: Somebody,
14: no,
15: Zach.
14: No, Muzak. Pop City.
15: Something I'll say by the bell.
14: Pop music.
15: Rob G, did you say yours?
20: It's going to be a trio here. I'm against my own kind. Mexico City.
15: Yeah.
14: What is wrong with you?
20: If only
14: this is
20: because.
14: What you call,
20: go
14: this
20: ahead,
14: what you
20: Rob.
14: Call self-hate.
20: Self-hate. I wish I looked like Alex.
15: Oh,
20: no, so here
15: God.
20: We go. So the reason why is a couple of fold. Number one, you guys mentioned 20 million people. I'm cool with that.
16: Yeah. Racist. Okay.
20: Number two, it's at elevation. And so that I've been to Denver and I didn't... In, As much as Denver's beautiful, I didn't enjoy the thin air.
15: Okay.
20: And last but not least, from the people, I've never been there. People I know who have been there, they say that it is, in to these people, just a much cleaner version of Los Angeles. It's like I mean, in Los Angeles, so I don't need to go see
15: Let's be real. L.A. is lit. That's why we all live here.
20: Yeah, but it's like, well, you know, it's a city. You know, it's a lot of Mexican people there. I've been there before. Yeah. I get it.
15: You don't be acting like you are sometimes.
20: Whatever.
15: You know, here, Cooper Flag and
1: I found the lyrics to pop music. Are you ready?
15: Here's no, Rob.
1: New York, London, Paris, Munich. Everybody's talking about pop music.
15: Hey.
1: Pop music. Talk about.
15: Hey.
1: Pop. Talk about. Pop, when we get pop, back, pop. Alex, we gotta hear that a little pop music.
15: He just hit me with the
1: New
15: pop,
1: York,
15: pop,
1: London,
15: pop.
1: Paris, Munich. Everybody talk about.
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9: News out of the NFL as the 2026 schedule has been released for the season opener. Got a Super Bowl 60 rematch between the Patriots and Seahawks on Wednesday, September 9th. For the first time ever, the season will include a Thanksgiving Eve game between the Packers and Rams in L.A. An actual Thanksgiving games. The Bears are taking on the Lions in Detroit. The Eagles in Dallas to take on the Cowboys. And for the evening, the Chiefs at the Bills. And for Christmas, you got the Packers at the Bears and the Bills at Broncos, a playoff matchup. The Jets, Titans, and Raiders are some of the teams that received no primetime games. And in the NHL, the Canadiens are outscoring the Sabres 5-3, just ending that second period in Buffalo. At 9:30 Eastern time, game 6 between the Golden Knights as they're on the road looking to close out the Ducks. In baseball right now, the White Sox are on top of the Royals, 5-1, top of the 5th. I'm Brianna Miro.
10: One guy is happily divorced. One guy is happily married. One guy gets called daddy by his three beautiful daughters. One guy gets called daddy after a credit card approval. One guy won a state high school basketball championship. One guy only covered a state high school basketball championship. One guy's been inducted into three halls of fame. One guy has only mopped a hall. Does this seem weird to anybody else?
28: Crazy.
10: Can this sports writer and this sports fan share a radio show without driving each other crazy? 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
14: Unbelievable. Hour number three.
29: Number
14: on
29: three.
14: TV theme song Thursday. Rob Parker, Calvin Washington. We are the Odd Couple here on Fox Sports Radio. And guess what? 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Also coming up in about 28 minutes, Foul or Fair with J.R. 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
30: Foul!
14: From MLBBro.com. Of course, he's the managing editor. We also have a last call we're going to get to. So a lot to get to in the final hour of the program. Kelvin's in Los Angeles. I'm in Detroit for at least
30: take
14: one more day. Yes.
30: Anything
14: back in
30: interesting?
14: The studio.
30: Anything new? You see anything that wasn't there? Any more gentrification? What? Anything else going on?
14: You know what? I've been so busy working actually on my house and stuff.
30: You've been working on ironing on MLB Network. Stop it. They caught you ironing.
14: No. I mean, that too, I know. That was pretty
30: that
14: bad.
30: That is hilarious.
14: It was crazy. Alex, did you find that song? Did we get it or not?

0: the Cy Young, and that's the problem. He won't have enough innings to qualify pitching every 6 days. So it's great and whatnot. As long as he can't qualify for the Cy Young, I'm good with it.
1: Yeah, that's foul. I'm with you.
2: That is a foul ball.
1: But you brought up a great point, Robin. I wonder if they'll start to speed him up. You know what I mean? Get back to the 5 days. Get back to get enough innings and all that towards the last.
0: Because you got to have us. I don't know what the number is off the top of my head.
1: No, you're right. You're right. And also to add to why this foul to me as well is because, again, we talked about this last time. You mentioned it, JR. When you're doing something unique and special, well, there's unique and special circumstances. That's just the way it goes. And I think that he deserves that, and he's been great for baseball because of what he's doing. We haven't seen it ever done at this level. So I think you make that exception. You roll with it. So to me, I think it's foul to say that he deserves an asterisk. He's hitting. Well, he ain't hitting right now. But he's hitting.
3: He got to keep him healthy.
1: And he's pitching.
2: Number one, got to keep him healthy.
1: True.
4: I hate when y'all agree. All right, last one, Fowler Fair, J.R. Gamble.
0: These questions
4: Gamble.
0: Are a little janky.
4: You know what, Rob? You write the damn question.
0: I'm sorry. Right. I got a podcast to do.
2: Last one.
4: American League reigning home run king, Cal Raleigh, not Aaron Judge, just hit the 10-day IL with an oblique injury, and just in time, too, because that man's been struggling. Shout out Joe Namath.
0: Struggling.
4: But let's go macro, guys. The big dumper hit 60 dingers last season.
2: Woo!
4: Foul or fair to say that Raleigh will never hit more than 40 in a season the rest of his career?
5: Struggling.
2: Fair.
6: It's a fair ball.
2: And I talked about this with my son, J.C. Gamble, all the time. Every really good player has a peak season. And sometimes those peak seasons are, like, way off the chart compared to what they usually do. But every, you know, great player has one. He could hit 40 again. But I feel like it's very unlikely. His career high before the 60, I believe, was 34, and he had 30 the year before that. So he's not Aaron Judge or a prolific slugger year in and year out, I'm saying. So you could say he had a fluke season, honestly, because 60 home runs. So, but only time will tell. You know, only time will tell. Shout to the big dumper.
0: I'm going to say it's fair.
6: It's a fair ball.
0: For the big slumper. That was a outlier. He'll never have another season like that. He hit 60 home runs, which was ridiculous, and he still couldn't win the MVP. And now he's back to being what he was, and which is he might hit 30-some-odd home runs, which is good, but he is not that player. The best part about it is that they didn't take an MVP away from Aaron Judge for a guy who was a one-off or an anomaly kind of season for one guy. I like the idea that he didn't beat out Judge, but no, he's not getting 40 again.
2: That's why they wanted to give it to him, just because of what you said.
0: Yeah, but that's not why they should. Right? They should give it, yep.
1: Well, I'm going to hop in real quick and just say it's fair. You guys just mentioned it. I don't have much to add. This man went two home runs, 27 home runs, 30. Then he got the 34-60. So, he's got his swing. But to say 40, that might be too much considering he only did the one time. And I just don't see it happening again, which is not a knock to him. Shoot, if you hit 35 for another 4 or 5 years, you had a great career.
4: I'm feeling the same couple.
1: Yeah, I don't really
4: Screw
1: like this.
4: Screw the really. Odd couple, the same
1: yeah,
4: couple.
1: Yeah, I don't know what's going on. I should have just said foul just to say foul. My goodness.
2: I love you guys.
0: You know what? Well, it's just about the producer coming up with provocative questions. I'm just saying.
1: Rob, that next In the Parker podcast is going to be all jacked up. It's going to have all types of messages.
0: It's too out of order. Wait a minute. It's too late, Kelvin. That was the job today.
1: Now he's going to tell you, but he's going to mess
0: He already jacked it.
1: You should check out.
2: Rob in his suit jacket.
1: Yeah, you won't have at least you didn't
0: get. I guess I didn't have my underwear on when I was ironing my shirt.
2: Kelvin said tidy
1: whitey. No, I thought he was going. I was nervous. JR, he gonna have his tidy whiteys on TV, and they still would have ran it. Them little chicken legs would have been on TV. Ashy, didn't nobody want to see that.
0: You know what? I'm gonna tell you this. They didn't tell me that they were gonna show it, so I had no idea when we came on, and then BK had the video, and I was like, are you serious? I didn't even realize they were recording.
1: Would you have been mad if it was you and your tidy whiteys?
0: Nah, I wouldn't have done that.
1: What if they did?
2: Nah, he would have had boxes on for one. It wouldn't have been
0: yes,
2: tidy whiteys.
0: Thank you. You already know it. And you know what? I'm not going to be, what was his name? Time. Jeffrey Toobin or whatever? We're not having that or whatever his name.
1: And I tell you what, too. Rob would act like he was mad, so he'd have been like, yo, It's got 122,000 views. They wanted to see the tidy whities. You'd have been all right with it then.
0: You know, I would have sent it to you, Rob G, Elijah. Yeah.
1: 127,000.
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20: Mainly clear tonight with lows around 43. Cloudy skies with a few peaks of sun tomorrow. High temperatures reach up to 71. 55 tomorrow night, chance for storms. Temps above average Saturday and Sunday with highs from the upper 70s to the mid 80s. Thunderstorms both days. Looking further out, 83 Monday, 77 Tuesday, and 67 on Wednesday. Right now, it's 46 degrees. That's your updated forecast. I'm meteorologist Paul Trombley.
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0: something like, you know, whatchamacallit, contribution to that, like, schedule release?
1: Well, it's 31 teams. The Jets have already been eliminated.
0: There you go. Okay, other news revolving the schedule release. You guys talked about the Patriots and Seahawks. That is the season opener. And for the first time ever, there will be a Thanksgiving Eve game between the Packers and the Rams in L.A. And then for Thanksgiving at the Bears, the Lions, Eagles at the Cowboys, and the Chiefs at the Bills. And then for Christmas, it's the first triple header ever that's happened on Christmas, and they're all playoff teams. So the Packers at the Bills, the playoff rematch between the Bills at the Broncos, and then the NFC Championship rematch between the Rams and the Seahawks. The Rams lead the way with 7 primetime games in 2026. Packers, Chiefs, Bills, and Seahawks have 6 primetime games. And the Jets, Titans, Raiders, Cardinals, and Dolphins, they have 0 primetime games.
2: And rightfully so.
0: Rightfully so. Yeah. I'll say that to Fernando Mendoza. That's so sad. Okay, in the NHL playoffs, the Canadiens have taken a 3-2 series lead after defeating the Sabres 6-3. Right now, the Golden Knights are outscoring the Ducks 3-0, just ending that first period in Anaheim. They are trying to close out the Ducks. In baseball, Kyle Schwarber hit his MLB-leading 18th home run of the season as the Phillies defeat the Red Sox 3-1. The Cubs avoid the sweep and shut out the Braves 2-0. And the White Sox, they beat the Royals 6-2, and they have swept them, and they're on a 5-game win streak. Back to you guys.
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22: Mainly clear tonight with lows around 43. Cloudy skies with a few peaks of sun tomorrow. High temperatures reach up to 71. 55 tomorrow night, chance for storms. Temps above average Saturday and Sunday with highs from the upper 70s to the mid 80s. Thunderstorms both days. Looking further out, 83 Monday, 77 Tuesday, and 67 on Wednesday. Currently 44. That's your updated forecast. I'm meteorologist Paul Trombley.
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2: 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And what I am told by our intrepid producer, Justin Frostberg, is that it is just a very special play of the day. And Russell Wilson is picked off for the seventh time in a row today. Jets get absolutely jackhammered here in Tennessee and have officially been eliminated from playoff contention.
0: Wow.
2: Final score, 56-0.
0: So he's going to start.
2: That was the Jets radio.
0: He's starting week one. How about that?
2: Jets radio, Jason.
0: He's going to beat out Geno Smith and start week
2: one.
0: You
2: going to credit them?
0: Yeah. Oh, sorry. Bob Wischusen. Jets radio right there. There we go. Yeah. Bob Wischusen.
1: And now they're banging.
2: Watch this come to fruition.
0: Voice of the Jets right there.
4: If he can speak that into existence, I mean, that's some next level stuff.
2: See,
4: right there.
2: You don't have to. It's science.
0: Now, here's the thing, right? So the Jets schedule release, like and I got to say this, for every team, they all went for it. Again, these grades that we're giving out is just about, you know, how entertaining, but everybody went for it. Production value for every team is terrific, right? It's not like anybody mailed it in and just said, oh, okay, you know, like the Bills did last year when Josh Allen said, oh, use AI, and they just had Allen Iverson hold up the schedule.
4: Just read it.
0: Right, yeah. But the Jets release, which is like they are combining paints on a palette, and it's all crazy colors for the different teams.
4: And give it different names.
0: They're kind of insulting the different teams, right? And I thought, okay, that's interesting. But, you know, it's just like there's not a lot of vocalization to it. It's just mixing the colors, and you see the colors that take shots at the other teams, because that's all they do. And I said, oh, that's kind of fun.
4: The Dolphins one was fun.
0: Yeah.
4: Because you got Del Boca Vista and Finkel. Yeah.
0: Here's all the different colors. It's Del Boca Vista and Finkel, and they mix it all together.
4: And then they do the smear.
0: They give you
4: and
0: the smear, and you see
4: the
0: team. Yeah. B-. B-. For that.
4: That's a bit generous. There's not a lot to it.
0: Yeah.
4: Once you do it once, it's like, all right, I see what the bid is.
0: Yeah, but there's
4: and
0: a
4: then I have
0: of
4: to really pay
0: ones.
4: Attention.
0: Yeah, but the thing I'm going to say is that there's so many other things that are going to be bad for the Jets this year that I feel like giving them a B- on this one.
4: Okay.
0: Yeah, you know, I could give them a C+.
4: You know what's going to get worse? That this is the best effort you're going to get from them this year.
0: That's all you're going to get. The Raiders schedule release.
4: Oh, yeah.
0: The Raiders schedule release. Now, here's the thing. This is where Justin Frostberg, you have to give a legitimate opinion here, because I'm going to let you give the grade, right?
4: Well,
0: one of your favorite movies is Step Brothers. It's the Step Brothers, Fernando Mendoza meeting Kirk Cousins, where they had some stuff much like the movie, and they're acting like each other in the movie, and then there's a schedule reveal.
2: Sounds like they got your click, sucker.
4: I just want to know, I mean, how many takes they did to get to those best takes to include in the video?
0: Because
4: Fernando is stiff.
0: No, but here's the thing. Fernando Mendoza is stiff. Kirk Cousins is fantastic.
4: Oh, yeah, no, he plays it up well.
0: Like, that's exactly how I think he is in real life. Like, playing this out, like, okay, that's exactly what Kirk Cousins is like. Like, he's playing, yeah. So I would give now, but Frostberg gets the official grade, being the official producer of the Los Angeles Chargers. What are they getting? What's an A?
4: The Fernandalorian was a pretty good line, though.
0: It's an A to F grade. What are you giving them?
5: You think I clicked on that garbage? Come on.
0: Because I'm gonna get okay. If you didn't watch it, I'll give it. I will give the Raiders a B+.
4: A B+.
0: Because I enjoyed Kirk Cousins that much.
4: I want to take your classes.
0: I enjoyed Kirk Cousins that much.
4: You know, whatever. Yes.
0: How good Kirk Cousins was takes away from how wooden and stale Fernando Mendoza was.
4: Cousins was like, come on and play with me. Yeah, let's have a little fun with this. Let's have some improv here
0: a little bit. Let's do some fun. Okay, yeah, maybe my brand of quirkiness is a lot better than your brand of quirkiness, Fernando. Okay.
4: He's got 15 years to grow into
0: If you are picking the Raiders quarterback for week one just based on the schedule release, well, then it's obviously going to be Kirk Cousins.
4: Because Swagger.
0: Mendoza,
4: he's into it, yeah.
0: Yeah, I mean, I think they just say, hey, just be yourself. Okay, that's what I'll do.
4: Don't touch my drum set.
0: Yeah, but I did like when he said, you got to call me the Fernandalorian.
4: No, that was good. I mean, appropriate today because we got Star Wars Day everywhere.
0: That goes into the high grade because obviously with all the stuff going on, the premiere of Mandalorian and Grogu, and okay, they knew the day it was coming. That's smart stuff.
4: Kirk Cousins was wearing a Yoda shirt in the release. Yeah,
0: that's smart stuff right there, man. This may be the highest grade the Raiders get all year.
4: $120 bobblehead pre-sale for tonight as the – Dodgers continue their streak of giving something away if you go to the ballpark.
0: Now I feel like I'm giving higher grades to the teams that I know that are going to stink, and this might be the best we get from them all year.
4: It's the virtual hug,
0: like really,
4: for their staff, knowing that their team is going to stink.
0: Like if I was a non-Jets fan, they'd probably get a C. If Frostburg would give the Raiders an F or an F minus if he could. But I feel like these teams that are not good, maybe I'm curving it a little bit for them. But I just enjoyed Kirk Cousins that much.
4: No,
0: man.
4: He was good.
0: I really did. I could watch
4: more of him in his little Harry Potter hideaway.
0: It's like when you watch when you see a movie and you say, "How was the movie?" Well, the movie was okay, but wow, the star was fantastic.
4: Well, but that's me with one battle after another. Yeah. I liked all the individual performances. Yeah. I didn't care for the movie.
0: Their performances.
4: Exactly.
0: Performances. But like this. Oh, but
4: I sounded like J. Jonah Jameson as I said that too.
0: Parker.
4: Performances. Spider-Man.
0: But like when you say, oh, wow, that person's going to get nominated for best actor, best actress, mm-hmm. because they rose above the movie, which was just an okay movie.
4: So how do we get Captain Kirk into a movie now?
0: Did
4: he build the Harry Potter Nook in Nevada?
0: We got more on Kirk Cousins, Fernando Mendoza. We continue to celebrate NFL schedule release day and tell you why the NBA is really missing out tonight. That's next. Jason and Mike, Fox. 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
14: No NBA playoffs tonight, but we do have some NHL playoffs. The Golden Knights are shutting out the Ducks 3-0 early in the second period. Earlier, the Canadians took a 3-2 series lead after defeating the Sabres 6-3. The 2026 NFL schedule has been released for the season opener. We got a Super Bowl 60 rematch between the Patriots and Seahawks on Wednesday, September 9th. And for the first time ever, the season will include a Thanksgiving Eve game between the Packers and the Rams. The Rams actually lead the way with 7 primetime games this season. In golf, Scottie Scheffler has a share of the lead after the first round of the PGA Championship at 3 under. Par. Rory McIlroy is 7 shots back at 4 over after 18 holes. In baseball, Kyle Schwarber hit his MLB leading 18th home run of the season as the Phillies defeat the Red Sox 3-1. The Cubs avoid the sweep and shut out the Braves 2-0. I'm Brianna Miro.
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0: 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After you've done that, tap the thumbs up icon. Comment away whether you agree or disagree. 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Again, just search Jason Smith Show on YouTube and subscribe. Now, before we get into the day, a different take on no NBA games, NFL schedule release day, I want to tell you guys how close I was to being a witness and potential person who was involved in the biggest pop culture story of the day.
1: Okay. Where's my ice cream?
0: Biggest pop culture story of the day.
4: The biggest pop culture story of the day. I think I know which one that is.
0: So last night, coming into work, about 50 yards, not, I would say 50 yards, maybe 40 yards from here, is Blue Dog Tavern, right? And I go there probably a couple of times a month. I like chili there. The wings there are really good. And sometimes if I get up, if traffic cooperates and I get to work early, I'm like, you know what? I'm going to go. If I get to work like 5:45, whatever, I got an hour and stuff, I'll go and I'll have dinner. And they have, you know, it's kind of a sports bar. They have all the TVs on so I can see the games. Like, yeah, I'll go up there. Last night, I got to work and I got to work a little bit early and I was like, oh, maybe I'll go up to Blue Dog tonight. And I was going to do it. And then I said, oh, they're probably not going to have the Mets game on.
4: And you said, I didn't call Harmon. It would be wrong.
0: Oh, no, no. I said, I got to get out of here before Harmon gets here. And he tags along and he asked me to pay because he doesn't have his wallet with him. So I was going to go. And I'm like, you know what? But no, I got to watch basketball game. I want to see the Mets. So they're not going to have the Mets on there. So I'll stay here. Right? Okay. So I stay here. You come in. We do the show, everything else. So then I wake up today and I see this Britney Spears story is everywhere, that she was out at dinner last night where, according to people who saw her behavior in this restaurant, she was barking really loudly for no reason. She was walking around holding a knife past people's tables.
4: Well, you're in a really restaurant. Weird. You would have a knife in your hand.
2: Well, she really hates the Valley.
0: As I walk around.
4: She might have been doing a soliloquy from a Shakespearean play.
0: I
4: don't know.
0: And then according to reports, she tried to smoke a cigarette. They had to tell her, look, you have to put out the cigarette. And it was just a weird situation. Then security
4: California rules with that.
0: And security came in and that's how she left. I was like, oh, my. And I see this story and I see the picture. I go, oh, my goodness. It was at the Blue Dog Tavern, which is 40 yards
4: from
0: here.
4: The kid had his chance less than 50 yards away.
0: I could have met Britney. I mean, I could have met Britney. Or I would have had at least had video of it. I would have had, I said, oh, this is, okay, something. Because apparently.
4: You could have been the next Federline.
0: They didn't know Jason Smith leaves his family for Britney Spears. Wouldn't you? I walked up. I'm like, I can't believe this. And apparently nobody really knew it was her until the very end. Because she was with a couple of other people and she had a hat on, whatever it was, but it was Britney Spears, the Blue Dog. And I'm like, I almost went, I was this close going to the Blue Dog. The Mets ruined my chance of meeting Britney Spears or seeing this, or at least getting this on video and calling TMZ going, yeah, I got this on video, but I want 6 figures on this. Or no, I want 5 figures on this.
4: I was going to say, this isn't really.
0: You think I could have made 50 grand if I had it on video? 50 grand?
4: Nah, that's
0: not 50?
4: Nah.
0: 25 grand.
4: No, I'd be pushing. You might get to 10.
0: Oh, I would have at least 10. I would have got at least 10.
4: Yeah, but nothing really grandiose happened, at least for this.
0: But this is the big story. I'm talking about her behavior. If there was video evidence of it, I mean, come on.
4: Yeah, but this seems like, in the grand scale, this is like a...
0: Britney
4: Spears.
0: Like
4: we're talking about schedule releases. No, this is like a D-.
0: Dude, Britney Spears is a TMZ... New York Post tabloid dream.
4: But I might have been able to talk her down if we would have been over there.
0: No.
4: Come on, let's do a little song and dance and let's put that knife down.
0: Can we do a little Toxic? Can we do Womanizer? Womanizer, ooh, ooh, baby, I'm a womanizer. Yeah, because I know it all from Dance Dance Revolution. Yeah, no, we can do that. Let's do it. I mean, I was this close, man. I was this close because that would have been, had I just decided to go there to eat. All right, let's say this. I would have settled for 20 grand. They'd have given me 20 grand. Yeah, I think they would have given me 20 grand.
4: Look, that would have been an impressive haul if you'd been able to pull that off.
0: 20 grand.
4: But instead, you had to wings watch last the freaking Mets.
0: I know. The Mets ruining
4: me. They cost
0: me
4: you again.
0: That. Ruining me. I know, right?
4: They stink.
0: I mean, they won the game at least.
4: Yeah, that's great.
0: But they ruined me from that night with Britney Spears because she was there. So I was goodness,
4: I mean,
0: man.
4: You got to make sure you don't. See, for folks that missed the beginning of the story, that
0: the
4: night
0: where I had dinner in the same restaurant with Britney Spears.
4: There you go. All right.
0: There was some stuff happening where I could have got it on tape and it could have been something.
4: Womanizer, womanizer.
0: Oh, baby, I'm a womanizer. I mean, I was that close. I was that close to destiny.
4: We could have sat down and had a nice conversation about the movie Crossroads.
0: Mm-hmm. Oh, yeah, 100%. No,
4: would have been great.
0: 100%. 100%.
4: Could have brought her into the studio. Let's calm down.
0: Yeah.
4: Let's calm down. Let's come talk some sports.
0: I would have
4: talked some pop culture, maybe sing a couple of bars. Come on.
0: Can you imagine me walking down here, walking at 5 to 7. Hey, guys, I got a guest with us tonight. I don't know how much sports we're going to talk, but here she is. Oh, my God, it's Britney Spears.
2: Yeah. And then you woke up.
4: Yeah, we would have said, absolutely. Yeah. Sit right here in the middle in between those cameras and let's roll.
0: Yeah, let's go.
4: Stay as long as you want.
0: Yeah, whatever we want. We'll talk about whatever you want to talk about. You're from New Orleans. We can talk about the Saints. We can talk about Saints football if you want to.
4: You're
0: from New Orleans. We can do it.
4: Say shuck.
0: 100%. Here's your Saints football quiz, Brittany. Here's what we got for you. Here's your Saints football quiz. I mean, I'm that close.
4: This guy used to hang out with the Kardashian. Go.
0: I could have been famous. I mean, even more famous than I am now. Wow. I could have been like Hollywood famous, like this guy.
4: Well, you might have been cast as a corpse in the next season of Criminal Minds or something.
0: Oh, yeah, I could have done that. Know. I could be Jason. Very still. I could be very
5: Let's
0: still.
5: Let's be honest. Yeah. You were never getting into that party just like the Knicks. They would have bounced your ass out at the door.
0: It wasn't a party. I could have walked right
5: in. No way you were getting in.
0: The servers love me there. Love me there. Yes. No, I would have walked. They said, oh, you're in. Whenever I go in, they bring me a Diet Coke before I even order it. They know, oh, get that guy a Diet Coke. Yeah.
4: You know, it's funny. Every time we do a soccer road trip, though, we've got this eclectic playlist, a lot of the stuff from my influence through the years. But always by the end of the first little block is Lucky by Britney Spears.
0: Mm. I thought you were going to go like Lucky Man for Emerson, Lake, and Palmer. Ooh, what a lucky
4: man. No, that's a good one, too. Because then you can play the keyboard. That's good, yeah.
0: I'm sitting today going, I was that close.
4: You blew it.
0: I was that close.
4: Because, I mean, we've seen Mets. Stars here at the liquor store and the around Mets here ruined before.
0: It. The Mets ruined it for me. I mean, really. This
4: right,
0: is
4: I what... saw Marsden there years ago. He and his fantasy crew, I used to see them in there all the time. We've run into Jamie Presley at the liquor store. I mean, we could have had someone else on that list. Instead, you came here to watch the Mets.
0: The Mets ruined it for me.
4: Shame.
0: They ruined it for me. I mean, I'm really.
4: They've done nothing for you since 1986, and now they took away a potential sighting, an encounter, maybe with a knife, and Britney Spears.
0: I was there for everything.
5: You were never getting in, Smith.
0: I would have sat down. She would have said, hey, Mets guy, no Mets talk. Hey, okay, I got it. We're good. We're good.
4: Either that or
0: she
4: goes, hey, it's the kid.
0: We're good. Hey, you're that Jason Smith I keep hearing about. That is right. Womanizer, ooh, ooh, baby, I'm a womanizer.
4: And all of a sudden, you show up in that red leather outfit that she's wearing in the music.
0: I get the anaconda. I'm holding up the snake, the yellow snake and everything. Yeah, sure. But speaking of the what's on sports and what's on TV,
4: get
0: what's
4: your
0: not
4: mind
0: on
4: back
0: TV
4: here.
0: Tonight.
4: Yeah,
0: I mean, really, I just blew it.
4: You
0: I
4: just went down it. The whole thing. Now you're dancing with the snake. And it's all over.
0: When I told Pam that story, she's looking at her phone and she's playing a game. And I go, I could have been there. I could have been there. And she just goes, you're a loss. I was like, all right, great. Thanks. Okay. Yeah. All right. That's great.
4: Hey, a little crazy's okay.
0: No NBA games tonight. No NBA games scheduled tonight. Right. We get back at it. Yeah, we get back at it tomorrow. We're going to have the doubleheader on Friday. No, God forbid we have a game on Thursday night.
4: No.
0: Right?
4: Hey, look, you don't have family matters or Full House or anything anymore. No. We got a doubleheader of NBA action on a Friday night.
0: Can I just tell you how great a night tonight would be for the NBA draft lottery? Just think about where we're at right now, right? We watch the Knicks move on, Thunder move on, a couple of other series. We're waiting to see how they play out. We get a game every night, and there's no game tonight. And what have I said from the beginning? Schedule the NBA draft lottery on a night where you don't have a game, where you can own the night, because you put a 4-hour special on television and everybody's going to watch. Everybody's going to watch to see who gets sent. You can do fun interviews. You can preview it. You can show me the process. Then you see the actual drawings of the ping pong balls and who's excited, who's not. You have interviews. Then you can have a breakdown of who fits where. It's a 5-6 person draft at the top of the first round. You have 4 hours of entertainment where you would own the news cycle and still, nope, we're jamming this thing in on Sunday afternoon, on Mother's Day, before the Knicks game. Like, I really, this is like year 12 or 13 of us saying, I don't know why the NBA doesn't take advantage of one of the biggest days on the calendar. And it happens to be the same week where the NFL has said, oh, yeah, it's NFL schedule release day. No, it's NFL schedule release week. It has become a week-long process where some of the games get leaked on Monday, some more leak on Tuesday, we get some on Wednesday, here's your international slate, the rest of the games on Thursday, the teams send their videos out. Like, the NFL, we know how to take advantage of this. The NBA is still doing this with the draft lottery, and I don't get it. How great of a night it would be tonight. It would be the number one trending topic everywhere with social media. New stars would be born. Who's the new Mallory Edens who is going to be at the the draft lottery this time. So many things could happen. You could have scheduled it for tonight instead of Sunday. And you know what? You don't need to say, well, we need some time. No, you don't. You can schedule an event within 4 days. It's something that can happen. You know, it's the NFL, it's the NBA draft lottery. You know about when it's going to take place. No, you can kind of go on the fly with it a little bit if you need to, but just schedule it on a night where there's no games. And with no games tonight, really, you're going through the play where it's a game every night, man. I mean, then you get to the finals where it's a game every five nights, but well, let's just deal with it right now. I mean, this is where you would own it. You would own the schedule on a Thursday night. That's a big night for ratings, for TV ratings. People are watching television. I don't understand how you didn't do it.
4: Well, you already slap it to a grid based on the television partnerships anyway, right? You have the out, and we've talked about that clause a little bit, if both series that ended early in either conference, that you could move things up if you had the executive order that you used and whatever. But you've got the opportunity. I mean, we talk about the NFL and schedule release where we had dribs and drabs for a long time, right? We had a couple of these in the hopper already, and then the rest of it sloughed out over the course of the week like rocks on the yard at Shawshank. And now here we are today with all these great team issued videos, whatever else. That's what the NBA did. You knew your 14 teams that were playing in this lottery. Have all of them do something. Here's our release for the draft lottery. And bam, now you got a two-minute thing, and here's your video representation of the guy you're projected to select. But whether it's an hour or two or four, as you say, for a full night, it's just a missed opportunity. We talk about programming live events and having a little bit of panache and style to how you do these things, because you're watching network after network, website, social media all over the place. Now it's all about the travel miles. It's all about the sequencing of these games. Like, it just takes over. And for the NBA, you had an opportunity for a night that doesn't really have anything else other than the more belly aching about the future of LeBron James. You could do that. Some of that too. But you had the opportunity to at least take some hold back from the NFL, because you know you lost Christmas Day. You ain't getting that back.
0: That's
4: gone.
0: 100%. Yeah.
4: It's gone.
0: 100%.
4: Gone. 100%. You need to pick Arbor Day or some nonsense now, because you got nothing on the holidays.
0: That's a day.
4: You don't even have the day before the holidays, because they took that too.
0: That's actually a day that now is named for former New York Islanders coach Al Arbor,
4: who won
0: four Stanley Cups in a row in the 80s.
4: Four.
0: Yeah, four.
4: Get
0: in
4: those
0: row.
4: Fours up.
0: Al Arbor Day.
4: Yeah, good for him.
0: Exit out of Fresca, exit Swollen Dome. Jason Smith, Mike Harmon live from the Fox Sports Radio studios. Coming up next, all the best NFL guests possible to break down schedule release day. Who's got the toughest? Who's got the easiest? Does it matter? It matters to the guy sitting to my left. Jason and Mike, Fox Sports Radio.
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6: Partly cloudy overnight with lows around 43. Mainly cloudy skies Friday. Daytime highs approaching 71. Chance for storms Friday night. Lows level off around 55. 78 Saturday with a chance of thunderstorms. 85 Sunday. Storms continue. A peek at the extended shows 83 Monday, 77 Tuesday, and 67 on Wednesday. Currently 39. That's your updated forecast. I'm meteorologist Paul Trombley.
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8: Okay. Might have gotten yourself stabbed. Okay. So this helped you to avoid, you know, Jimmy Dugan had avoided advice for something else.
9: Sure.
8: That's here it was, stay out of there so you don't get stabbed.
9: Okay, well, there is that. I mean, I was seconds away from enjoying dinner across from Britney Spears last night where I could have been an authority on whatever happened at the restaurant, but I decided not to go in. Because I wanted to watch the Mets.
8: Now I half want one of their burgers.
9: The Mets just do this to me.
8: They suck you back in. There's no question about it.
9: But we'll have more on that coming up. Yeah. But this trade today. You woke up today, and when I saw this trending, I'm like, well, what happened? Like, I'm thinking, oh my goodness, what happened? And I go, oh, well, this is a trade that really has a big question mark attached to it. And then when I saw the trade and saw what it was, I said, okay, we have to talk about this tonight.
8: Mm-hmm.
9: There was a big trade today between Pittsburgh and Boston.
8: Huge.
9: Huge deal.
8: Hockey?
9: Huge deal. Huge deal.
8: Today. Baseball? Maybe Paul Skeens gets moved.
9: Paul Skeens.
8: How about that? If you put it with nothing, huge trade involving a major superstar.
9: Pittsburgh and Boston with a big trade. Oh.
8: King of the Jungle.
9: Wait, Skeens is going to get the Red Sox out of their doldrums and out of last place? No.
8: Wow.
9: No. There was a blockbuster trade between Pittsburgh and Boston, the Pittsburgh Zoo and Aquarium, and the Franklin Zoo in Boston. It was a blockbuster gorilla trade in which the Pittsburgh Zoo shipped out a 7-year-old male Western lowland gorilla, Frankie, to the Franklin Zoo in Boston in exchange for Little Joe, a 33-year-old silverback. So that was the trade. Pittsburgh sends out a 7-year-old male Western lowland gorilla, Frankie. They get back Little Joe, 33-year-old silverback. Okay. Now, right away, you see all the great lines. Oh, I think there are cash considerations to kick in. Clearly, Pittsburgh's in a win-now mode, getting a 33-year-old gorilla in exchange for a 7-year-old. Oh, you see all this, it's kind of fun. And I even felt bad, like, I'm having some fun with this. But I got a real question here.
8: Yeah.
9: Okay, so knowing that the lifespan of gorillas and apes is long, in what world does it make sense to trade a 7-year-old gorilla for a 33-year-old gorilla? That's the whole thing that gets
10: knowledge.
9: Like, okay, Frostburg. I don't
10: think
9: know
10: it's
9: what.
10: Knowledge.
9: You think it's knowledge?
10: That's why you go with the 33.
9: Knowledge.
10: He knows a little more.
8: Knows the game. More, knows smarter. It's slowed down.
9: Okay.
8: So his navigational IQ is gone through the roof. I mean, I immediately started going, all right, what are we talking about in terms of how long can you mate as a silverback? You know, what's the expiration date there versus being the young upstart 7 to 8 year old gorilla?
9: Okay. All right.
8: Right. So I was thinking about that in terms of fertility and what you can do in terms of, you know, bloodline.
9: Right. But
8: acknowledgement.
9: Right. But here's what doesn't make sense, right? Because I did a little research on this, right?
8: Okay.
9: So I'm
8: just
9: gonna throw this and go, what is this? Silverback gorillas live in the wild between 30 to 40 years, but in captivity where they get vet medicine, nutrition, all that, 40 to 50 years. Okay.
8: Okay, so we're about two-thirds through the life. We're at the back end of the midlife.
9: Western lowland gorillas.
8: Yeah.
9: In the wild, live 30 to 40 years. With medicine and nutrition, they live between 40 and 50 years. So you've traded a 7-year-old gorilla where you have another 40 some odd years of this gorilla for a gorilla where I get another decade plus.
8: You get a lot of run. You can sell the young gorilla on the marketing and merchandise for years.
9: The merchandise. The merchandise.
8: We got this guy. Frankie. He's coming into his own.
9: Yeah. I don't know where that makes sense. I realize there was no other gorilla to be named later. There was no other future considerations.
8: Yeah, no, but that's
9: cash.
8: It. That's all we know.
9: There was none of that.
8: It just seems like a straight up one for one.
9: Yeah. Gorilla trade. And it really baffles me.
8: Because we didn't get a whole lot of details in terms of what kind of habitat we're going into. I mean, is the older gorilla going to a space that can really take advantage of his prowess and dominance?
9: The older gorilla is going to a space that looks like Yankee Stadium. The younger gorilla is going to what looks like Citi Field.
8: Is he in his power prime?
9: I got to go to Citi Field. I don't want to go there, man. I want to go to Yankee Stadium, man. That's the greatest.
8: Whereas, the younger gorilla maybe can't take full advantage of the habitat that's been constructed, so he needs more seasoning in the minors. I mean, I don't know.
9: Mm. But Frostburg, you think it's about the 33-year-old gorilla is really smart. You think that's what it is? Okay.
10: Did I stutter?
9: No, I'm just. I mean, that's a good point to make.
10: Would be the only reason.
9: Okay, all right.
10: He is better at batting cleanup for the Mets.
9: Okay, well, yeah, the Mets have
10: that's
9: trouble.
10: Not hard.
9: Mets have trouble. I wonder.
10: I just want to know how the hell nobody vetoed this.
9: Yeah, I know, right? Like this
10: that's
9: went
10: gotta through. Get
9: vetoed. This went through the zoo front office.
10: Getting through at my league.
9: The commissioner's zoo office. Okay?
8: Like I was reading another article talking about the problems that aquariums and zoos are having right now with the cost of food having risen as it is.
9: Okay.
8: So they're trying to slough off lower grade fish on like the penguins and seals and whatever else. And they're not having it. They're rejecting the lower class of food.
9: Food here used to be good. We used to get krill anytime you want. Now forget
8: it. So is that part of the consideration? Look, you take our 33-year-old fully grown gorilla, but you got to give us some food considerations for, our other mammals and species that we've got.
9: See, I'm wondering if this trade could get rescinded. Now, follow me.
8: Does the trainer have to go with?
9: What's the biggest thing that most likely was part of this, right? Because I know Frankie's going to be part of a gorilla clan and they want to mate and everything and have long lifespan. Okay, that's great. But, like, you're trading a 7-year-old gorilla for a 33-year-old gorilla. Could there be some sort of mating issues?
8: No,
9: and this is why the 7-year-old gets traded for the 33-year-old. And when the zoo getting the 7-year-old sees it, there might be issues. Oh, we got to rescind this trade. We want the 33-year-old gorilla back. He's better at mating.
8: 7-year-old's probably is a little more spry. He's not in his power prime yet, he's eager.
9: You don't know. It could be Jason. This could be called back. Yes.
10: A 33-year-old might be able to hold off maybe like 100 men.
8: Oh, yeah.
9: Stronger than 100 men. Sure. Yeah, there is that. Maybe it'll be like Hunger Games in the zoo. Yeah, we're going to do that whole thing on it. Like, can one silverback gorilla hold off 100 men?
11: I got
8: it. Dig this.
9: Who wins? The men have no weapons. Who wins? One versus 100.
8: I got a lot of questions. I mean, do you get some reptiles in the trade? Do the trainers have to go?
9: One for one,
8: but do the trainers have to go with? Do you have to trade part of your zoo staff?
9: No.
8: So do you get a higher level person who's been working in the zoo for years?
9: The trainers don't get traded when guys get traded. Guys with injury problems get traded.
8: Maybe he's a translator.
9: No. Again, very controversial trade. Exit Albata Fresca, exit Swollen Dome. Coming up next, we get back into the biggest NFL story of the day. We have more A grades to give out for schedule release. Fox.
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11: From ABC News, I'm Dave Packer. The historic summit between President Trump and China's President Xi wraps up Friday. ABC's Selena Wang is in Beijing and says after the handshakes and President Trump's praise for Xi, both sides are meeting to achieve their respective agendas, and each side presented very different readouts.
24: The question is whether behind closed doors, Xi Jinping had tried to pressure Trump to reduce U.S. arms sales to Taiwan or to get the U.S. to change its language around Taiwan, for instance, to say it outright opposes Taiwan independence. But on Iran, the U.S. side spoke about how both leaders, want this war to end, the Strait of Hormuz to reopen, but the Chinese readout of the meeting did not mention Iran's nuclear program or Iran or the Strait at all.
11: ABC News contributor John Cohen says Russia is taking advantage of the summit and the war in Iran to up its attacks.
25: It will leverage international events that they view can distract attention from what they're doing to continue to carry out their cyber and kinetic actions against Ukraine.
11: Thursday saw Russia's largest attack on Kyiv since the war began. 21 people killed, including three children. The Supreme Court preserving broad access to the abortion pill mifepristone without an in-person visit to the doctor. It keeps a hold on a lower court order that would have restricted the drug's availability as litigation over FDA safety regulation continues. Former Spirit Airlines employees suing the now-defunct company. The laid-off workers say Spirit violated federal labor laws when it abruptly ceased operations without advance notice and allegedly owes them compensation for unused vacation time and sick days. That according to a complaint filed this week. They're seeking damages equal to 60 days of wages and benefits, and they're asking for the case to be certified as a class action suit covering all impacted former employees. Spirit Airlines declined comment on the litigation. You're listening to ABC News.
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11: Texas executed its 600th inmate since 1982 Thursday. Edward Busby Jr. was convicted in the death of a retired professor in 2004. Prosecutors say Laura Lee Crane was abducted and left in the trunk of a car. Busby's execution faced many legal challenges because he was deemed to be intellectually disabled, but it went forward after the U.S. Supreme Court lifted a stay. Health officials are tracking potential exposures to the hantavirus, and some weren't on the cruise ship where the hantavirus outbreak originated.
28: The number of Americans being monitored following that deadly hantavirus outbreak on a cruise ship growing to at least 41, while that sick passenger in France remains in intensive care, relying on an artificial lung to survive. At least a dozen states now tracking 25 passengers from that ship, as well as an additional 16 people who the CDC says were not on the cruise but may have been exposed to an infected person during travel, including on flights.
11: ABC's Victor Oquendo. Three of the largest cell phone companies in the U.S. say they'll team up to get rid of dead zones. AT&T, T-Mobile, and Verizon say in a statement they will tap into satellite networks to fill in the gaps, particularly in rural areas. It may not even be summer officially anyway, but the schedule for the 2026 NFL season is out. Starts with a rematch from the Super Bowl, the New England Patriots against the Seattle Seahawks on September 9th. Next day, the 49ers play the Rams in Melbourne, Australia. One of nine international games for the 2026 season. Dave Packer, ABC News.
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9: Lows level off around 39 overnight under partly cloudy skies. Friday, high temperatures reach up to 71. Partly cloudy skies Friday night, chance of thunderstorms. Lows dip down to about 55. Warmer Saturday and Sunday with highs from the upper 70s to the mid 80s. Thunderstorms both days. A peak at the extended shows 83 Monday, 77 Tuesday, and 67 on Wednesday. Right now, 37. That's your updated forecast. I'm meteorologist Paul Trombley.

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9: From ABC News, I'm Dave Packer. President Trump and Chinese President Xi holding their second round of talks on the final day of their summit in Beijing.
10: We've made some fantastic trade deals, great for both countries.
9: Trump met Xi to tour the gardens at Zhongnanhai, the Chinese Communist Party leadership compound. The two meeting over tea before a working lunch, trade, tech, and Taiwan, the key themes. On day one, China says President Xi told Trump that the U.S. should back off supporting Taiwan. When a reporter asked if he talked about Taiwan, President Trump only saying,
11: "Did you talk about Taiwan,
10: great place, incredible. China's beautiful."
9: Sources say that President Trump is expected to drop his $10 billion lawsuit against the Internal Revenue Service in exchange for the creation of a $1.7 billion fund to compensate allies who claim they were wrongfully targeted by the Biden administration. That includes the nearly 1,600 individuals charged in connection with the January 6th Capitol attack. The Supreme Court Thursday ruling to preserve access by mail to the most commonly used abortion drug, mifepristone. ABC's Devin Dwyer covers the Supreme Court and explains what's at stake.
12: This lower court order that was put on hold by the Supreme Court would have affected all states nationwide. It's an effectively status quo decision. The Supreme Court preserving broad access to mifepristone by telehealth, meaning doctors can issue prescriptions electronically and then allow women to pick up the pill either at a pharmacy or receive it by mail.
9: The number of people being monitored for hantavirus now at least 41 in 12 states. The CDC's hantavirus response lead, Dr. David Fitter.
13: We're working very closely with all the state and local health departments to monitor everybody, all the contacts that are coming back.
9: Meanwhile, the American doctor who was reported to be positive for the virus in an inconclusive testing now says he's tested negative and has been moved out of a Nebraska biocontainment unit. You're listening to ABC News.
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9: It was a tie, but it doesn't count. The House failed to adopt the War Powers Resolution that would have urged President Trump to get congressional approval for the war in Iran. It was 212 to 212, with three Republicans voting yes. One Democrat, Jared Golden of Maine, voted no. The House Ethics Committee formally reviewing sexual harassment allegations against North Carolina Congressman Chuck Edwards. In a statement, the panel looking into whether Edwards fostered a hostile work environment. While many companies are moving away from flexible work-from-home arrangements, one tech company is embracing it.
15: San Francisco technology company Dropbox has no plans to return its workers to offices. The cloud storage provider adopted a virtual-first staffing model for all employees in 2020 and has refined it since. Dropbox chief people officer Melanie Rosenwasser says allowing staff members to work from anywhere helps the company attract and retain talent. Employees are free to create their own schedules outside of four-hour blocks reserved for meetings. There are in-person events at least quarterly.
9: For the first time in seven decades, Japanese automaker Honda has reported a yearly loss. Honda says it lost $2.7 billion thanks to its EV market. The automaker says that dwindling EV demand as well as reversals in favorable EV policies in the U.S. were two factors that led to the profit losses. Honda says it will keep making EVs as well as hybrid and gas-powered models. Dave Packer, ABC News.
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13: Lows dip down to about 36 overnight under partly cloudy skies. Mainly cloudy skies expected Friday. Daytime highs approaching 71. Partly cloudy skies Friday night. Chance of thunderstorms 55. 78 Saturday with a chance for storms 85. Sunday chance for storms continues. Looking at the long range 83. Monday 77. Tuesday and 67 on Wednesday. Currently 37. That's your updated forecast. I'm meteorologist Paul Trombley.

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7: From ABC News, I'm Dave Packer. The historic summit between President Trump and China's President Xi wraps up Friday. ABC's Selena Wang is in Beijing and says after the handshakes and President Trump's praise for Xi, both sides are meeting to achieve their respective agendas, and each side presented very different readouts.
8: The question is whether behind closed doors, Xi Jinping had tried to pressure Trump to reduce U.S. arms sales to Taiwan or to get the U.S. to change its language around Taiwan, for instance, to say it outright opposes Taiwan independence. But on Iran, the U.S. side spoke about how both leaders, want this war to end, the Strait of Hormuz to reopen, but the Chinese readout of the meeting did not mention Iran's nuclear program or Iran or the Strait at all.
7: ABC News contributor John Cohen says Russia is taking advantage of the summit and the war in Iran to up its attacks.
9: It will leverage international events that they view can distract attention from what they're doing to continue to carry out their cyber and kinetic actions against Ukraine.
7: Thursday saw Russia's largest attack on Kyiv since the war began. 21 people killed, including 3 children. The Supreme Court preserving broad access to the abortion pill mifepristone without an in-person visit to the doctor. It keeps a hold on a lower court order that would have restricted the drug's availability as litigation over FDA safety regulation continues. Former Spirit Airlines employees suing the now-defunct company. The laid-off workers say Spirit violated federal labor laws when it abruptly ceased operations without advance notice and allegedly owes them compensation for unused vacation time and sick days. That according to a complaint filed this week. They're seeking damages equal to 60 days of wages and benefits, and they're asking for the case to be certified as a class action suit covering all impacted former employees. Spirit Airlines declined comment on the litigation. 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
7: Texas executed its 600th inmate since 1982 Thursday. Edward Busby Jr. was convicted in the death of a retired professor in 2004. Prosecutors say Laura Lee Crane was abducted and left in the trunk of a car. Busby's execution faced many legal challenges because he was deemed to be intellectually disabled, but it went forward after the U.S. Supreme Court lifted a stay. Health officials are tracking potential exposures to the hantavirus, and some weren't on the cruise ship where the hantavirus outbreak originated.
12: The number of Americans being monitored following that deadly hantavirus outbreak on a cruise ship growing to at least 41, while that sick passenger in France remains in intensive care, relying on an artificial lung to survive. At least a dozen states now tracking 25 passengers from that ship, as well as an additional 16 people who the CDC says were not on the cruise, but may have been exposed to an infected person during travel, including on flights.
7: ABC's Victor Oquendo. Three of the largest cell phone companies in the U.S. say they'll team up to get rid of dead zones. AT&T, T-Mobile, and Verizon say in a statement they will tap into satellite networks to fill in the gaps, particularly in rural areas. It may not even be summer officially anyway, but the schedule for the 2026 NFL season is out. Starts with a rematch from the Super Bowl, the New England Patriots against the Seattle Seahawks on September 9th. Next day, the 49ers play the Rams in Melbourne, Australia, one of nine international games for the 2026 season. Dave Packer, ABC News.
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12: Partly cloudy overnight with a low of 37. High of 71 Friday. Chance of thunderstorms Friday night. Lows dip down to about 55. Partly cloudy. Temperatures a bit above average Saturday and Sunday with highs from the upper 70s to the mid 80s. Thunderstorms possible both days. Looking further out, 83 Monday, 77 Tuesday, and 67 on Wednesday. Currently 36. That's your updated forecast. I'm meteorologist Paul Trombley.

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7: From ABC News, I'm Dave Packer. Day 2 of the Beijing summit with President Trump and China's President Xi. The day before, Trump hoped to talk trade, but Xi had something else in mind.
8: Trump brought with him the nation's leading CEOs, hoping to forge new ties on trade and technology. But according to Chinese state media, behind closed doors, Xi delivered a stark warning to the American president. Do not interfere in China's efforts to take over Taiwan, threatening if handled poorly, the two countries will clash or even come into conflict, pushing the entire U.S.-China relationship into a very dangerous situation.
7: ABC's Mary Bruce. The Supreme Court ruled today to preserve access to abortion drugs by mail, even in states where abortion is illegal. The justices kept on hold a lower court ruling that would have blocked telehealth abortions via mifepristone, which would have meant
9: women who need it and seek it would have to get it in person at a doctor's office. And many abortion rights advocates say that's a significant barrier for a lot of women in a lot of states. Now, the state of Louisiana, which bans abortion almost entirely, says that would be a good thing for them because they see this regulation as facilitating illegal conduct in their state. Women getting the pill by mail, even though it's outlawed.
7: ABC's Devin Wire. The CDC says a number of people being monitored for potential hantavirus has risen to 41. They say no Americans are positive for hantavirus at this time, but 16 people are being monitored under quarantine at a special medical facility in Nebraska. ABC News medical contributor Dr. Alok Patel says the rising numbers do not indicate an increased threat to the public.
10: This is not an airborne, overly contagious respiratory virus that we've seen in the past, especially with COVID.
7: And it spreads only with prolonged contact with someone who is symptomatic. Russia pummeled Ukraine's capital Thursday with more than 1,600 drones and missiles, making it the largest attack since the war began. Ukrainian officials say at least 21 people were killed, including 3 children. You're listening to ABC News.
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7: Weekly jobless claims were released today and showed a slight uptick. 12,000 more applications for unemployment benefits were filed last week than the week prior, bringing the total to 211,000. Retail sales were up in April compared to March, but only a half percentage point. Higher gas prices caused by the war in Iran could explain why Americans are cutting back. Cuba's power grid's on the brink of collapse as the U.S. continues its oil embargo against the island nation. This is a top Trump administration official made a surprise visit to Cuba today.
13: That surprise visit by CIA Director John Ratcliffe to Cuba earlier today comes amidst extraordinary tension between Cuba and the United States. A senior CIA official telling ABC News the message from Ratcliffe, Cuba is a national security threat and must not allow adversaries like Russia and China use of the island, the Cuban government saying they pose no such threat.
7: ABC's Matt Rivers. Dual deadly plane crashes today, one in Ohio when a plane crashed into a home. More on both crashes from ABC's Trevor Ault.
14: Authorities say two people on board that plane were killed. The tail of the plane wedged in the wreckage of the home hours after a medical transport plane crashed in the mountains of New Mexico, leaving four people dead and igniting a wildfire. Authorities say the small propeller plane took off from Roswell, carrying four crew members and medical personnel around midnight. It lost communications, vanishing from radar, then crashed.
7: The two people in the house survived. I'm Dave Packer, ABC News.
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10: Partly cloudy skies overnight with lows around 36. High of 71 Friday. Partly cloudy skies Friday night. Slight chance of thunderstorms. Lows dip down to about 55. Turning warmer Saturday and Sunday with highs from the upper 70s to the mid 80s. Storms possible both days. Looking at the long range, 83 Monday, 77 Tuesday, and 67 on Wednesday. Currently 36. That's your updated forecast. I'm meteorologist Paul Trombley.

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14: Mainly cloudy skies expected today, with daytime highs approaching 70. Partly cloudy tonight. Slight chance of thunderstorms. Lows dip down to about 56. Chance for storms tomorrow. Daytime highs approaching 78. Cloudy skies with a few peaks of sun. Temperatures well above average. Sunday and Monday, with highs from the low 80s to the mid 80s. Slight chance of rain showers Sunday. Slight chance of thunderstorms on Monday. Right now, 43. That's your updated forecast. I'm meteorologist Paul Trombley.

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5: From ABC News, I'm Chuck Severson. Good morning. It's wheels up for President Trump this morning as he heads back to the U.S. from Beijing, following his second day of talks with President Xi of China. And while no major agreements have been announced, the president says,
6: "We've settled a lot of different problems that other people wouldn't have been able to settle."
5: One of the points of contention between the two countries during these talks, the fate of Taiwan. ABC's Melissa Don.
7: The president heaping praise on his host and their, quote, fantastic relationship, calling President Xi a friend. Xi taking a more formal tone. According to Chinese state media, beyond closed doors, Xi delivered a stark warning to the American president. Do not interfere in China's efforts to take over Taiwan. If handled poorly, the two countries will clash or even come into conflict, pushing the entire U.S.-China relationship into a very dangerous situation.
5: The war in Iran and global trade also a major topic for the two countries. Sources tell ABC News President Trump might also be preparing to drop a lawsuit he filed against the Internal Revenue Service worth billions. ABC News Washington managing editor Catherine Falders with the ABC News podcast Start Here.
8: This had to do with this $10 billion lawsuit that Trump essentially filed against himself. He filed it earlier this year. It was in relation to the 2019 leak of his tax returns. And when he did this at the time, a lot of his critics said, wait a second, like, could this go into settlement discussions, settlement negotiations? This would essentially be him paying himself.
5: The proposed settlement would reportedly see the creation of a $1.7 billion fund would compensate people who say that they were unfairly targeted by the Biden administration, including potentially people arrested for the January 6th attack on the Capitol. A Texas man convicted in a retired professor's killing back in 2004, who experts said was intellectually disabled, was executed overnight in the state's 600th execution since 1982. You're listening to ABC News.
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5: I've learned that a top U.S. intelligence chief made a surprise visit to Cuba yesterday as the country struggles under the weight of an ongoing U.S. blockade. ABC's Matt Rivers.
12: That surprise visit by CIA Director John Ratcliffe to Cuba comes amidst extraordinary tension between Cuba and the United States. A senior CIA official telling ABC News the message from Ratcliffe, Cuba is a national security threat and must not allow adversaries like Russia and China use of the island, the Cuban government saying they pose no such threat.
5: Americans in so-called dead zones could finally make their voices heard. ABC's Michelle Franzen.
13: Three of the nation's largest cell phone providers pledged to join forces to end the so-called wireless service dead zones. Verizon, AT&T, and T-Mobile issued a statement saying the companies will expand the reach of satellite providers, which would eliminate the need to always route signals to grounded cell sites and create an overlapping patchwork of coverage. The joint venture could help benefit communities in rural areas the most. Michelle Franzen, ABC News.
5: A new study shows that America's boardrooms are losing women, with the group 50-50 Women on Boards now says women sit in under 3 out of every 10 company board seats. A year ago, it was just over 30%. Some experts say this could be the result of backlash against some corporate DEI initiatives. The Africa Centers for Disease Control and Prevention confirms a new outbreak of Ebola in Congo. Chuck Sievertson, ABC News.
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3: It's 15 before the hour. I'm John Trout. You're with America in the Morning. The Israeli government says it wants to take the New York Times to court over an opinion column that claims Israel's military has trained dogs to rape people. Correspondent Sue Aller has the story from New York.
4: Israel says it will sue the New York Times over a controversial opinion column alleging sexual abuse of Palestinian detainees. In a post on X, Israel Prime Minister Benjamin Netanyahu announced plans for legal action by columnist Nicholas Kristof that included allegations from interviews with 14 people claiming abuse by Israeli settlers or security forces, including claims involving the use of dogs. Netanyahu called the report false and distorted and described it as blood libel, while Israeli officials strongly denied the allegations and say the article is based on unverified testimony. The New York Times is defending the piece, calling it a deeply reported opinion article supported by interviews and outside research from human rights groups. Legal experts note that any lawsuit would face a high bar in U.S. courts, where public officials must prove actual malice. They also point out that governments themselves generally cannot sue for defamation in the U.S., leaving questions about how any case would proceed. The announcement has sparked a broader international debate over press freedom, journalism standards, and coverage of the Israeli-Gaza conflict. I'm Sue Aller.
3: A deportation court has become the primary campaign target for both candidates vying to represent a congressional district in New York City. Correspondent Julie Walker reports.
5: A federal immigration court here in Manhattan, notorious for chaotic arrests.
6: Why are you arresting the city controller, and where are you taking him?
5: Like this one, a former New York City controller, Brad Lander, protesting deportations last summer. Came to embody President Trump's immigration enforcement campaign at one point. Now it's a flashpoint in the Democratic primary for Congress between Lander and the incumbent U.S. Representative Dan Goldman. Both say they're the most effective against Trump's immigration crackdown. Lander's style as a court watcher, getting him arrested for trying to keep people from deportation. Goldman credits his oversight work as a reason why conditions have improved at this building. Outside 26 Federal Plaza in Lower Manhattan, I'm Julie Walker.
3: As oil prices surge due to the war in Iran, election candidates in New Mexico are talking about how best to use the state's boost in oil tax income. Correspondent Jennifer King reports.
7: Rising oil prices have created a tax windfall for New Mexico. The state produces more oil than any other besides Texas. Revenue from taxes, royalties, and lease sales helps cover the cost of social services, but it's a sensitive election year topic in a state dominated by Democrats who oppose the Iran war and want to reduce their reliance on fossil fuels. Former Interior Secretary Deb Haaland is a Democrat running for governor.
8: It was hard for us to, you know, for people to think about, oh, great, we have this windfall and, you know, children are getting killed on the other side of the world.
7: She wants to use the money to boost New Mexico's tax credits for children and low-income working families. Sam Bregman, a district attorney based in Albuquerque, wants to waive income taxes on seniors and cut $500 checks to offset inflation.
9: And my proposal, if I'm their next governor, is we're going to take that money and we're going to give it back to the people so a family of four is going to get $2,000.
7: Three candidates for the Republican nomination want to use the money to eliminate state income taxes altogether. I'm Jennifer King.
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3: Friday sports is in. Here's America in the Morning's Robert Workman.
11: Stanley Cup playoffs. The Golden Knights secured their spot in the West Final, blasting the Ducks last night 5-1 to take that series in six games. Mitch Marner put Vegas in front 62 seconds in.
12: It obviously feels great. We worked extremely hard for all these little goals that we set throughout the year, and another one achieved. But obviously the work just keeps getting harder and harder.
11: Marner has a league-high 18 points this postseason. Pavel Dorofeev added two more goals in the third. He now has the playoff lead with 9 lamplighters. Vegas and Colorado begin the West Final in Denver next week. In the East, the Canadiens slashed the Sabres 6-3 to take a 3-2 series lead. Golf's second major, the PGA Championship outside Philadelphia, defending champion Scottie Scheffler, part of a 7-way tie for the first round lead at 3-under par. The slow drip of the NFL's 2026 schedule release finally turned into a full flow last night. Week 1 will feature a Super Bowl rematch between the Seahawks and the Patriots in Seattle on opening night, September 9th. That's a rare Wednesday night lid lifter to accommodate the first ever game in Melbourne, Australia, between the Rams and the 49ers on Thursday, our time. Baseball, the Reds routed the Nationals 15-1. J.J. Blade with two of Cincy's four dingers and six RBI. Five Cubs hurlers combined on a five-hitter and a 2-0 whitewash of the Braves. White Sox won their fifth straight, 6-2 over the Royals. Kyle Schwarber broke up a scoreless tie in the eighth with his league-leading 18th homer. The Phillies went on to top the Red Sox. Wins for the Dodgers, Brewers, Mets, Cardinals, Pirates, Mariners, and Twins. That's Friday Sports.
3: Thank you, sir. It's 7 till. The U.S. Post Office celebrates our nation's 250th when America in the Morning returns after these messages.
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3: It's 5 till. America in the Morning continues. The World Cup is getting a Super Bowl-style halftime show. It's a first for soccer's biggest event and will be headlined by Madonna, Shakira, and South Korean boy band BTS. An estimated 1.5 billion people watched the 2022 World Cup final between Argentina and France. The 2026 World Cup is hosted this year by the U.S., Mexico, and Canada, and the final game will be played at MetLife Stadium in New York. Heading to the theaters this weekend, it's romance turned very uncomfortable as a crush goes horribly wrong. Unrequited love. Kevin Carr has a sneak peek at Obsession.
20: A new horror movie in theaters explores the core of dysfunctional relationships.
21: Say, Nikki, I think we should grab a drink sometime.
20: Obsession tells the story of a 20-something who has a longtime crush on his friend Nikki.
21: One wish will. I wish Nikki Freeman loved me more than anyone in the entire world.
20: When he makes a magical wish that she'll love him back, the consequences are, well, unexpected.
21: Nikki?
20: As a Gen Z horror film, this one certainly rises to the top. It deconstructs the dysfunctional relationships we have all had at some point with someone, and it graphically shows how things are never equal in opposite forces.
21: I love you!
20: Having been through the throes of teen and early adulthood infatuations, I understand how intense things can be.
21: I love you so much.
20: And it makes me understand why the characters would let things slip so far into madness, even if I don't particularly like the characters themselves.
21: I think Nikki's going through something. Like what? Is she okay? No.
20: A friend once told me that the point of a horror movie is to make you feel uncomfortable, and Obsession excels at that, but in a good way.
21: So she's just stuck like this forever?
20: We've all had crushes and we've all had infatuations, and Obsession is the kind of cautionary tale that makes you breathe a sigh of relief those are things in our pasts.
21: Just because you chose this for her doesn't make it less real.
20: Obsession gets 4 willow branches out of 5. I'm Kevin Carr, and that's the way I see it.
3: The U.S. Postal Service has released special edition Bald Eagle stamps in celebration of the nation's upcoming birthday. More on the story from correspondent Mike Hampen.
22: Stamp lovers can celebrate America's 250th birthday with special bald eagle designs. The U.S. Postal Service has released special edition stamps featuring the bald eagle for America's 250th birthday. The stamps depict the eagle across 5 life stages, from hatchling to adult. They're available for immediate purchase. The eagle has long symbolized American values like strength, freedom, and independence, but it's also considered a major conservation success story. In the mid-1900s, eagles nearly vanished due to pesticide poisoning. A 1972 ban on the chemical helped their recovery. I'm Mike Hempen.
3: America in the Morning for Friday, May 15th, 2026, is produced by Jeff McKay. I'm John Trout. This is Westwood One.
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0: From ABC News, I'm Chuck Severson. President Trump and some of his top secretaries of defense, treasury, state, and more are on Air Force One coming home from a two-day China summit in Beijing. After today's second day of talks with President Xi, no major agreements have been announced, but the U.S. chief saying,
1: yeah, we've settled a lot of different problems that other people wouldn't have been able to settle.
0: And
1: we've made some fantastic trade deals, great for both countries.
0: Sources tell ABC News that President Trump might be preparing to drop a lawsuit he filed against the Internal Revenue Service worth billions. It was in relation to the 2019 leak of his tax returns. A lot of his critics said any settlement would be like him paying himself. The proposed settlement would create a $1.7 billion fund, says ABC News Washington managing editor Catherine Falders.
4: It opens up the door for the nearly 1,600 individuals who were charged in connection with the January 6th attack on the Capitol to file a claim for it to be reviewed and then for them to be paid. How much? We don't know. This could be done in private. This is something January 6th defendants have been talking about for quite some time, that they want to be paid.
0: A Texas man convicted in a retired professor's killing back in 2004, who experts said was intellectually disabled, was executed overnight. In Oklahoma, judges allowed Richard Glossop to be released with a monitoring device ahead of a new trial. ABC's Andrea Fujii.
5: He was arrested in 1997 and sentenced to death in connection with a murder-for-hire scheme targeting his former boss, motel owner Barry Ventrice. But through the decades, he maintained his innocence. Last year, he was granted a new trial after the Supreme Court agreed that prosecutors had knowingly allowed false testimony from a witness.
0: In states like Nebraska, Idaho, and Alaska, Democratic officials are, in some cases, openly promoting independent candidates they hope can outperform the Democratic label. You're listening to ABC News.
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0: Two people are dead after a small plane crashed into a home in Akron, Ohio, a neighbor.
8: You just heard a real quick whining of it, like it was like revving. And then all of a sudden, boom, in an explosion, and our house shook.
0: Both victims were on the plane. The family inside the house, a father, mother, and two kids, were able to make it out safely. A medical transport plane crashed in the mountains of New Mexico around midnight, officials say, leaving 4 people dead and igniting a wildfire. It's Friday, May 15th. On this day in 1940, nylon stockings first went on sale. Breastfeeding for any length of time may protect mothers from developing depression for up to 10 years. That's according to a new study in Ireland, says ABC's Melissa Don.
19: Furthermore, each week of exclusive breastfeeding reduced the odds of developing those mental health issues by 2%. Though breastfeeding can be both physically and emotionally taxing, the results support how beneficial it can be for a mother's emotional well-being.
0: Data shows breastfeeding also lowers a mother's risk of breast and ovarian cancers. Parents across the country worried about too much screen time in schools are lobbying educators to go back to pencils and paper. Hundreds have signed a petition in Pennsylvania's Lower Merion School District to allow parents to opt out of digital devices for their kids. School board members say it's not feasible to opt out of technology they call essential to the curriculum. Chuck Severson, ABC News.
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1: TGIF.
2: You ain't kidding.
1: Boy, oh boy. Good morning and welcome to Friday. It's Friday.
2: It is. Say it
1: May,
2: again.
1: May 15th, Friday. Ah. It just, so let that settle over you for a moment. Yeah. It's Friday.
2: Breathe in Friday.
1: Breathe out.
2: Exhale Monday through Thursday.
1: I like that. Good morning. I'm Ken Lundberg. Mike Weibel is here with me, enjoying the wonderful sense of Friday.
2: Yes.
1: That we have upon us.
2: It's actually like an aroma.
1: Yeah, the nice aroma of Friday afternoon, Friday morning,
2: it's
1: Friday
2: like my
1: day.
2: Coffee.
1: Whatever.
2: It's just,
1: hey, you got a different coffee cup today.
2: I'm bringing out different ones for you, so you can critique them all.
1: And again, those all fit in your Ford's cup holder thing?
2: No.
1: Oh, okay. So it's just a gamble every time you drive in.
2: Yeah, I just put it on the console and hold it.
1: Very daring of you. Let's see. What do we have outside? Weather-wise, we've got 47 degrees. Again, it felt like about 40. If you stepped outside, it's 46 degrees right now in South Haven, 43 in Dowagiac, 48 in New Buffalo. But with these temperatures that we have today, enjoy them while you can, because it's just going to get blistering hot tomorrow.
2: It is.
1: Well, maybe
2: and
1: not.
2: Rain.
1: Yeah, well, that's to be debated. It depends on if you're looking at the U.S. model versus the European model versus this model and that model. Anyway, we do know that we're going to get some clouds today, with a 30% chance of showers, and then a partly cloudy day. The high today locally here should be around 66 degrees.
2: Mm.
1: Yeah, 66. That's not bad.
2: No.
1: That's good.
2: Quite nice, actually.
1: Yeah, it looked beautiful yesterday. It still had a chill in the air, but we eventually dared outside, and it was nice. It was okay. I had to put a sweatshirt on, but it was fine. South winds today gusting to 30 miles per hour. That wind from the south is bringing in warm temperatures.
2: Which is important for it to do.
1: Yes.
2: If the wind from the south brought in cold temperatures,
1: it's happened.
2: The whole world would be out of whack.
1: It's happened.
2: The world is
1: out of whack as far as we know. Tonight's forecast, mostly cloudy. We're going to cloud up tonight with a 30% chance of showers and storms late. A low overnight of around 55 degrees. Wind gusts out of the south, still 20 miles per hour. What are they bringing in? Partly sunny skies on Saturday. However, we've now increased the chance of rain up to 50% on Saturday.
2: Yeah.
1: Yeah, 50% chance of showers and storms on Saturday, a high around 80, winds out of the south continuing up to 20 miles per hour, Sunday's forecast partly sunny, and a 30% chance of rain showers.
2: Yeah.
1: It went topsy-turvy there, because it used to be like a 20 to 30% chance of rain on Saturday, now it's 50% chance of rain on Saturday.
2: Right.
1: Sunday's chance of rain diminished, but it's not nothing, it's still 30%.
2: Right.
1: So, and then a high around 80 on both days.
2: Right. But you know what is key?
1: What's that?
2: It's not a 30% chance of snow.
1: I was thinking that same thing.
2: See?
1: Yeah, exactly.
2: I mean, you'd be like, oh, it's going to rain.
1: Yeah,
2: but it's not going to snow.
1: I finally put away my snow shovel. So
2: that's right.
1: Yeah. Monday, Tuesday, Wednesday, Thursday next week. Let's take a quick look. Looks like partly sunny on Monday. Still a pretty warm day. 83 degrees for the predicted high. Tuesday, high of 75. Still a 60% chance of showers. Yeah. I think it's going to be a rainy Monday, Tuesday, Wednesday.
2: Okay.
1: Yeah.
2: But warm. Balmy.
1: But warm, yeah. 83 on Monday, 75 on Tuesday,
2: nice.
1: And 67 on Wednesday. And then down to mostly sunny and 65 on Thursday.
2: Sunny means sexy.
1: Yeah, there you go. Exactly. You do that. Let's do some news from the WSJM newsroom right now. Benton Harbor City Commissioners continuing their discussions about proposed transfers from the city's income tax fund as officials work through ongoing financial challenges. At this week's Personnel and Finance Committee meeting, City Manager Alex Little said one transfer would temporarily cover costs tied to grant-funded projects until the city receives reimbursement from the state.
7: The city's general fund does not have the money to pay these bills and wait to get reimbursed. So we're asking to use what money is available, which again is income tax.
9: Commissioners raised more concerns about a separate request on top of that one that we just talked about to use $156,000 from the income tax fund to cover higher Medic One ambulance service fees scheduled to take effect next month. Right. Commissioner Juanita Henry said the city should still be seeking better terms from Medic One.
10: I'm just not ready to lay down and take it. I'm ready to fight.
9: That's Commissioner Juanita Henry. The committee tabled that request pending additional information and documentation. So the committee's still working through whether or not to approve the latest income tax transfers.
1: Is there not any, like, federal grants or anything like that for, like, ambulance service?
9: That's a great question. I'm sure there's something.
1: I would got to imagine that.
9: Although that whole federal grant thing has been a little shaky in the last couple of years.
1: It has. Yeah, pulling it back.
9: Okay. Let's see. Other news. The developers behind a proposed 144-unit apartment complex in St. Joseph Township. We caught up with them, and they say they believe the project could help address the area's housing shortage. The company, Dutch Developers out of Granville, is seeking approval to build 6 3-story apartment buildings on property owned by the Blue Roof Church at 3150 Niles Road. Real estate broker Shane Enders says the proposed Railview Lofts would target young professionals working for employers like Corwell or the Cook Nuclear Power Plant.
11: I think just the access right off I-94. So, I mean, anybody, you know, the young professional is traveling from Kalamazoo to Chicago, anything between New Buffalo area, you're just right off the highway there, which is very convenient. You're close to town, for business and shops and, restaurants, things of that nature.
9: The development would include 1 and 2-bedroom apartments, along with amenities like a fitness center and pickleball courts. Enders says Berrien County needs additional housing options.
11: I've not heard one thing negative. Everything's been very, very positive. I feel like between this development and what's trying to go on across the street at the Nye's property, I think it's going to be just going to change the whole dynamic of that area. A lot more energy and housing and potential restaurants, and sounds like a gas station or two.
9: The St. Joseph Township Board of Trustees is expected to consider that proposal for a special use permit for the project on June 1st. And finally, we talked about Medic One a moment ago. Let's talk about them again. Medic One has been in the spotlight recently over increasing ambulance service fees. However, some Berrien County communities sticking up for the organization. They say they are seeing lower costs under the service's new funding structure. Hager Township Supervisor Izzy DiMaggio says the township's agreement with Medic One now includes membership rights that were not previously available.
12: With the new revenue plan, they needed to raise $2.5 million. This is Medic One. In our situation, the first year, we're going to save about $19,000. Which is a big chunk of money. So our board tonight adopted a resolution to join Medic One as a full-time member. We will have membership voting rights, which we did not previously.
9: DiMaggio says the township also benefits from a Medic One ambulance substation located in the Riverside area, and he says that helps improve emergency response times.
1: Huh.
9: Do one more? You want to do a beautification project proposal?
1: Oh, yeah, let's do that. It's Friday.
9: Okay. A Detroit artist with ties. I know. I saw the look on your face, but wait. There's more.
1: Okay.
9: A Detroit artist with ties to Southwest Michigan is proposing a new public sculpture for Gene Clark Park in Benton Harbor.
1: Okay, and it is?
9: Well, sculptor Foster Wiley says his proposed 15-foot stainless steel piece would be called Lake Deity and would honor the significance of Lake Michigan and serve as a gathering place near the park's concession areas.
13: This location at Gene Clark Park is perfect for the sculpture and the summer solstice sunset line. Basically, the kind of concentric shape of the sculpture frames the sun as it's going down on June 21st.
9: Ask your question again.
1: Gene Clark Park has concession areas?
9: Well, there's a build. There's a building kind of in the middle of it as you're driving through, when you have to drive around through the sand dunes and stuff like that. That opens up as a concession area type thing.
1: What do you mean it opens up as a concession area?
9: I don't know. It's a thing. There's a bathroom there and stuff like that.
1: There's bathrooms.
9: Okay. Well, anyway, so there's
1: I've never seen concessions there.
9: All right.
1: I'm just saying.
9: Well, I mean, you're usually up on the green part where the little white balls are flying around. Anyway,
1: we have our own concession area. It's called a beverage cart.
9: A cart that comes to you. Wiley says he's now working with community leaders to move that project forward.
13: We will begin a fundraising campaign, I think, once the city has endorsed it. And I have a committee of local entrepreneurs and arts activists. A number of people from the Benton Harbor Arts District are working with me.
9: Proposed installation would cost about $325,000. Wiley plans to present the proposal at a public meeting on May 21st at the Benton Harbor Public Library. I reached out to Foster to ask him to come onto the show and talk about the proposal. And he said, nah, I'm going to wait until after I get the reception. See what happens with the city officials there in Benton Harbor.
14: Yeah.
9: So I said, okay, that's fine.
14: Yeah, well.
9: I mean, you could come over here and, you know, get the people to build it, you know, build up support for it.
14: Right.
9: Or you could wait until you go in front of the Benton Harbor City Commission.
14: So is that the same artist that did the stainless steel sculpture?
9: No.
14: It's not?
9: No.
14: On the Riverside?
9: No.
14: Oh.
9: No. That's different individual.
14: Okay.
9: Yeah.
14: Well,
9: all right.
14: Maybe he was, you know.
9: No. All right. 6:15. We'll talk more about this in a moment. It's the WSJM Morning Show. We've got to get to sports, though.
14: Yeah.
9: With Dave Wolf.
15: The Tigers have now lost 7 straight and dropped into last place in the AL Central after a 9-4 loss to the Mets on Thursday afternoon. A.J. Ewing hit his first big league home run as New York completed a 3-game sweep of the Tigers. Detroit tries to bounce back tonight as they host Toronto at Comerica Park. First pitch at 6:40, pregame show at 6:15 on WSJM. The Cubs snapped a 4-game skid with a 2-0 win over Atlanta, and the White Sox won their 5th straight, beating Kansas City 6-2. And it's Crosstown Rivalry Night as the Cubs visit the White Sox for a 3-game set this weekend, starting tonight at 7:40. Tonight in the NBA playoffs, Pistons face elimination at Cleveland in Game 6, with the Cavaliers leading the series 3-2, and San Antonio visits Minnesota, also with a 3-2 series lead. NHL Stanley Cup playoffs, Montreal beat Buffalo 6-3, staking a 3-2 series lead, while Vegas knocked out Anaheim with a 5-1 win in Game 6, and they advance to the Western Conference Finals. And in the WNBA tonight, Washington visits Indiana, while the Chicago Sky head to Phoenix. With sports, I'm Dave Wolf.
5: I'm Nicole Presswick with Ag Headline News. I'm Brownfield. A food economist says April prices posted the largest month-to-month increase in 4 years.
16: We have the impacts of weather and climate change on production. We have impacts of tariffs. Certainly, we're looking at very high diesel prices.
5: An ag economist says the Trump administration's recently floated plan to lower retail prices for beef is flawed.
17: The action that we try to lower prices, well, that's really counterproductive because we need high prices to get producers to be profitable enough to be able to expand.
5: A member of the U.S. House Ag Committee says the bipartisan support shown for nationwide E15 legislation should carry weight in the Senate.
18: This is a choice for consumers at the pump, and I think they're going to choose an E15 blend because what we see across the country is those are lower prices. We estimate about 30 cents a gallon less.
5: I'm Nicole Haslip with Brownfield.
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4: Mostly cloudy skies to start out today. A slight chance of a shower, but most of the day just partly sunny. High temperatures getting up right around 68. 55 overnight tonight with a few scattered showers. And then for tomorrow, scattered showers, a couple of thunderstorms. Partly sunny otherwise. High temperatures getting up near 80. I'm WSBT 22 Chief Meteorologist Carrie Pujol.
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9: It's 621 WSJM Morning Show. Look at it. It's Friday.
14: Woo!
9: Friday, May 15th. Why is Friday, May 15th sticking out in my head for some reason?
14: I don't know.
9: May 15th.
14: May 15th.
9: It's not the Ides of March, because that's March 15th.
14: Right.
9: Anyway, well, it's Friday. I'll take it.
14: Yeah.
9: You'll take it?
14: Whatever it is, we're taking it.
9: How are the pollen? How are the pollens? The allergies? Woo!
14: Bad.
9: Yeah?
14: Yeah.
9: You feeling it?
14: Michigan tree pollen is off the charts.
9: Okay, tell us more. Tell us more. So if you're feeling the runny nose, the scratchy throat, the itchy eyes, the gosh, I wish I could take every flower I see and burn them with napalm.
14: This is why. Right. So this is mid-May, and so experiencing very high levels of tree pollen from oak, ash, and mulberry.
9: Oh, the mulberry bush.
14: The mulberry bush.
9: Yeah, okay.
14: So grass pollen is moderate. So if you're allergic to grass, it's bothering you a little bit.
9: Mm.
14: But tree pollen.
9: What does that do for the marijuana industry?
14: The grass. The grass, well, as long as you don't burn it.
9: Okay.
14: So there's a top ways to manage your symptoms.
9: Okay, let's hear it.
14: Air conditioning, number one.
9: Okay.
14: Shower and change your clothes immediately after being outside, which sounds like a teenager, doesn't it?
9: No.
14: Change clothes.
9: Oh, yes, right. That does. Okay.
14: And then check daily forecasts on AccuWeather and Pollen.com. So you can imagine who posted this article.
9: Yeah, exactly. Probably Pollen.com.
14: Right.
9: No, I mean, it's good to know where these things are. I feel like pollen allergy season has gone to a year-round thing. I mean,
14: seems like it. It's a lot more. Well, and I mean, look at my truck. I mean, it's just covered in yellow pollen.
9: Oh, does it have the little aliens landing on it now?
14: Yeah. Okay. Yeah. So it's like, ugh.
9: That's annoying.
14: Right.
9: That's annoying. And we haven't, I'm trying to think about the last torrential rainstorm we had. It hasn't really come through.
14: No. I'm hoping that we get some rain tomorrow because, we could use it, and two, I'd really like to stop feeling like my head is itching. My head itches. My voice obviously sounds like I'm smoking unfiltered Marlboros.
9: Oh, boy. Well.
14: How you doing?
9: Yeah. Thank you for the pollen update. So, I didn't hear in the AccuWeather pollen.com update that one of the natural remedies is to eat local honey. I still abide by that. I love that.
14: I do too. Raw honey.
9: Yeah, absolutely. Yeah. Raw and local.
14: Yes.
9: And not just local brand, actually from a local source.
14: Correct. And so the key there is because the bees are getting the pollen from the local plants, which causes you to. So if you say, oh, well, it's Michigan, it doesn't mean the pollen here in Southwest Michigan is the same as mid-Michigan.
9: Ann Arbor or something,
14: right?
9: Yeah. No, that makes perfect sense to me, which is why I just sit there and eat a jar of honey every night.
14: Oh, there you go.
9: I'm like a bear.
14: Well, Pooh Bear.
9: Pooh Bear. Anyway.
14: Is that what Stephanie calls you? Pooh
9: no,
14: Bear?
9: No.
14: Pooh Bear.
9: No. She says, put the honey away and wipe off the counter. You made it sticky again.
14: Your face is all sticky.
9: Exactly.
14: You're doing that.
9: Yeah, exactly. Yeah. All right. Let's talk about the president's trip to China. It's now over. The whirlwind diplomacy effort to make sure our U.S.-China relations are in good shape or is as good a shape as they can be.
14: Right.
9: So the summit has wrapped up. President Donald Trump has left the building, China, after 2 days of talks with President Xi Jinping. I even practiced before we started this. President,
14: this is good. You do.
9: Xi Jinping. Uh-huh. That saw both sides trade praise and tout progress in stability, stabilizing what they agreed is the world's most important relationship. I mean, you talk about it. You think about superpowers that are still hanging around,
14: right?
9: After the last few decades of tumult, the United States, right there at number one.
14: Yep.
9: Russia, faltering.
14: Yes.
9: Right. I mean, they've been trying to take over Ukraine for how many years now? Four years, something like that.
14: It'd be like us trying to take over Baroda. We can't get it done.
9: I like that analogy. That's good. And China, you know, clearly they just keep chugging along. They've got the economy. They've got the people. They've got the desire to control the world.
14: Right.
9: They've got the wall. You know,
14: they got the wall.
9: All that stuff. So anyway, so important relationship indeed. Although, according to media reports, which President Trump would probably call false media or fake media, fake news, the president hailed fantastic trade deals and said there were a lot of different problems that had been settled, although no major agreements and no breakthroughs were actually announced before he departed Beijing. There was a focus on Taiwan. The president of China, Xi Jinping, warning President Trump on day one that mishandling China's claims on Taiwan could cause clashes and even conflicts, quote unquote.
14: Yeah.
9: With the disputed island that's central to Beijing's view of the talks. And then as far as Iran goes, the primary supplier of oil to China, the U.S. assessments focused on trade in Iran. Trump discussed the Iran war and the blockade in the Strait of Hormuz with Xi. Secretary of State Marco Rubio told news media that Trump did not ask Xi for help in ending the months-long war, but the president did say, basically, China wants the same thing that we want, a clear and open Strait of Hormuz. Okay?
14: Yeah. So they say.
9: So the readout, according to China, you want to hear the Chinese readout of the meetings?
14: Yeah.
9: Okay. According to the readout of the Trump-Xi talks yesterday, the two leaders agreed to work toward a relationship of constructive strategic stability, a very deliberate phrase there, constructive strategic stability, a phrase that Xi said would guide ties for the next 3 years and beyond. There was no mention of the concept in the U.S. readout of talks, although Secretary of State Marco Rubio alluded to it during an interview. What he said was one of the things China emphasized, which we agree, is strategic stability in our relationship, a constructive relationship, but one that also establishes strategic stability so that we don't have misunderstandings. I mean, so I guess strategic stability, blah, blah, blah.
14: Yeah, blah, blah, blah.
9: So there we go. So anyway, that new framing, apparently, according to the diplomatic corps, accepts that the U.S.-China relationship is and will remain a competitive one while potentially allowing China to define what kind of competition crosses the line, a.k.a. Taiwan.
14: Right.
9: So anyway, one of the observers who writes oftentimes on Chinese affairs, Bill Bishop, said in his newsletter of the incident or the meetings, the Chinese government wants a period of strategic detente, basically stability and calm. And this concept could realize favorable terms between now and the end of President Trump's second term. So you could say China might see the U.S. administration under the leadership of President Donald Trump as a little bit unpredictable.
14: Yeah.
9: Causing some economic surprises from time to time.
14: Yeah.
9: Tariffs.
14: Yeah.
9: Oil.
14: Yeah.
9: That kind of stuff. And so what the Chinese government now is trying to look for is some stability so that they continue to do whatever they want to do to take over the world.
14: The one thing I did notice is they said that they were going to continue to buy oil from Iran.
9: Yes.
14: But would not sell them arms.
9: Oh, yeah. Yeah, there was that. But have they even admitted to selling them arms in the first place?
14: No.
9: Okay.
14: So again, I thought to myself, yeah, they'll just sell arms to somebody else who then sells it to Iran.
9: Yeah.
14: So it's just around the fence post, but.
9: Right.
14: Yeah, we've already caught our Chinese arms coming into Iran.
9: Yeah.
14: So.
9: Yeah. Let's see. There was a lot of pomp and circumstance, as we saw, apparently President Trump really enjoyed. He looked happy as the school kids were waving the flags of U.S. Right. and China and that kind of thing. They had lunch. She and Trump had lunch. She gave Trump a tour of Zhongnanhai, which is a former imperial garden that now serves as the leadership compound of the Chinese Communist Party. Remember, they're communists, by the way.
14: They are.
9: During the tour, there were the two leaders were talking. Xi pointed out several historic trees that were on the grounds, saying some of those were hundreds of years old, some of them more than 1,000 years old, which is really cool because, I mean, you think about China and you think about their culture and their civilization, been there for thousands of years.
14: Right.
9: And so some of the trees in this garden, the imperial garden, over 1,000 years old, on a microphone that happened to be left hot during that meeting, happened to be, quote-unquote, she was saying one of them is 490 years old. In other places within the compound, there are trees that have lived to be over 1,000 years old. Trump replied, they live that long? Which I'm thinking in his mind, he's like, I can get a guy in here, a gardener tomorrow. We can replace those.
14: Right.
9: What do you want those old trees for?
14: What trees you want? I got new trees.
9: I got new trees. Pointing to two trees growing side by side, she said, those true were connected as one. So maybe, you know, like the U.S. and China.
14: Yeah. It's funny, though, how we, you know, they have trees that are over 400 years old.
9: Yeah.
14: And there's in their leadership garden.
9: Yes.
14: And we're 250 years old. We're having an MMA fight.
9: Yeah, we got an MMA fight, and we just tore down a part of the east wing of the White House.
14: Were there trees? Yeah, we tore those out.
9: Yeah.
14: Yeah.
9: Yeah. 1,000 years old. Time to replace.
14: Yeah. Watch,
9: okay.
14: Yeah, watch this.
9: One more readout piece from the meeting. Earlier this week, I know you weren't here when I was talking about it earlier this week, but the Boeing planes, right? So it's become a little bit of a tradition that when foreign leaders receive the president of the United States, oftentimes, depending on the size of the country, like if it's India or if it's China or whatever, will they buy our planes?
14: Right.
9: We have a producer of planes that's Boeing. Boeing has operations in just about every state of the union.
14: Right.
9: Right. So politicians and presidents alike love it when they order planes.
14: Sure. Who wouldn't?
9: And so when President Trump said, hey, we got a deal. We got a great deal. China's going to buy 200 Boeing planes.
14: Right.
9: Which, again, you know, wasn't expected. That was expected.
14: Right.
9: That he would make that announcement. China was asked about that order. Apparently, they didn't know anything about it. So when asked about President Trump saying that China had agreed to buy 200 Boeing aircraft, Chinese Foreign Ministry spokesperson would not confirm that claim. Instead, he told reporters at their regular briefing, China and the United States can promote their respective development and revitalization by strengthening cooperation. Yeah.
14: Yeah.
9: So what about those 200 planes? Well, we can work together.
14: Right.
9: Basically.
14: Look at these trees.
9: When asked if both countries, there was also a deal about soybeans. When asked about if both countries had reached any agreement in agriculture, the same spokesperson said the U.S. and China had reached important consensus on maintaining the stability of economic and trade relations, expanding practical cooperation in various fields, and properly managing their differences.
14: Well, there you go.
9: So we're still looking for the fine print on, hey, what about the planes and the soybeans?
14: Right.
9: So hopefully that spokesperson had not yet been given permission to confirm the purchases and that they'll still go through.
14: Right.
9: But this would be a little bit of egg on the face if they don't come through.
14: Right.
9: Okay?
14: Yep.
9: All right?
14: Got it.
9: Let's drop off for... Oh, and by the way, one last note. Last note. Taiwan said thank you to the United States for not changing policy.
14: Yeah,
9: U.S. policy.
14: Stunk.
9: Yeah, Taiwan thanked the U.S. after Secretary of State Marco Rubio told news media that Washington's policy toward that island nation had not changed following the president's meeting with Xi Jinping in Beijing. So, good news there for Taiwan.
14: Yeah.
9: Okay?
14: Yep.
9: 6:34 WSJM Morning Show. We're a little behind schedule. We've got to get our Bloomberg Financial Report.
14: So we're going to start talking faster.
9: That's coming up next.
1: Taking the fear out of your future. Austin Tax and Financial.
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35: This is a Bloomberg Money Minute. Delta CEO Ed Bastian claims that soaring jet fuel prices did not cause Spirit Airlines to go out of business. Instead, he argues Spirit collapsed because it had a, quote, bad product. Bastian says budget airlines can't afford to offer the lower prices in the environment we're in. The Iran war has put more pressure on weaker carriers already struggling with debt, profitability, and shifting consumer demand. Checking on your money, investors are worried that rising inflation will force the Federal Reserve to hike interest rates.

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2: Ah, I can't tell who my bigger friend is today. You or Friday?
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2: 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Good morning. Welcome again to the WSJM Morning Show. 6:39 is the time. Temperature outside is 47 degrees in Benton Harbor and in St. Joseph. Might feel a little bit chillier than that, but it's not too bad.
3: No.
2: We do anticipate some clouds this morning, and we do have some clouds out there right now.
3: Yes, we do.
2: Not too bad, though.
3: No.
2: 30% chance of showers and then becoming partly cloudy today. The high should be somewhere around 66 degrees. It's nice walking weather.
3: It is nice walking weather.
2: Tonight's forecast, mostly cloudy, a 30% chance of showers or storms late and a low of 55. Winds out of the south bringing us some warmer temperatures tomorrow. The high tomorrow could be around 80 degrees.
3: Ooh.
2: Probably in the 70s, more likely because we're cool by the lake.
3: Yeah, we're cool.
2: Yeah, we're very cool. All right, more coming up at 6:40. 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
4: ABC News, I'm Chuck Sievertson. It's not announced exactly what President Trump is coming home with as far as new agreements as he rides home on Air Force One from a two-day China summit in Beijing. No details on any deals, but the U.S. chief saying...
5: We've settled a lot of different problems that other people wouldn't have been able to settle.
4: And...
5: We've made some fantastic trade deals, great for both countries.
4: Sources tell ABC News President Trump might be preparing to drop a lawsuit he filed against the Internal Revenue Service connected to the 2019 leak of his tax returns. The proposed settlement would create a $1.7 billion fund for claims to be made by January 6th rioters. Executed overnight in Texas, a man convicted in a retired professor's killing back in 2004, who experts said was intellectually disabled. An Oklahoma judge has allowed Richard Glossett to be released from death row ahead of a new trial. Last year, the Supreme Court agreed prosecutors had allowed false testimony. This is ABC News.
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2: Some of the news coming up just after 7 o'clock this morning. Flags across Michigan will be at half staff today in observance of Peace Officers Memorial Day. This day honors law enforcement officers who lost their lives, gave their lives in the line of duty. And it falls also during National Police Week. There will be a memorial ceremony this afternoon in downtown St. Joe, just right across from the Krazel Art Center at the Berrien County Law Enforcement Memorial Monument on Lake Boulevard.
3: Yeah.
2: So that'll be at noon today. Other news we'll talk about. The Michigan House has approved a package of energy bills sponsored by State Representative Pauline Wenzel. This is Project Lighthouse. We talked about it a few months ago. The legislature moving forward. So we'll talk about that. And the Berrien County Veteran Services Office has introduced another veteran service dog team through its new support animal program. So
3: nice.
2: We'll talk about our furry friends and how they're helping veterans. That's coming up as well as other news items at 7 o'clock here on the WSJM Morning Show. We've got sports with Dave Wolf. That's coming up in just a moment after state news.
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7: I'm Beth Fisher. Governor Whitmer asking the federal government for more time to submit a major disaster declaration following April's severe weather. State officials say widespread flooding, tornadoes, and snowmelt caused extensive damage in dozens of counties and communities. The extension request would allow local, state, and federal teams more time to survey and assess damage and determine what resources are needed. A man was killed in an officer-involved shooting in Waterford last night. A 37-year-old man was shot last night in E-Course in Metro Detroit after he lunged at a police officer with a box cutter. Police were on the scene of a reported domestic assault where they found a woman suffering from apparent cuts. While there, the male suspect returned and was armed with a box cutter that he wouldn't drop. The man got up and charged toward the officer and was shot. A must-win for the Pistons tonight against the Cavs in Cleveland in Game 6 of their second-round playoff series. I'm Beth Fisher for the Michigan News Network.
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4: The Tigers are in a nosedive right now, dropping their seventh straight game and falling to last place in the AL Central after a 9-4 loss to the Mets Thursday afternoon. A.J. Ewing hit his first big league home run. Detroit did jump out early on a 3-run home run from Gage Bergman, but the Mets answered quickly and pulled away late. The Tigers try to stop the skid tonight as they host the Toronto Blue Jays at Comerica Park. First pitch is at 6:40, with a pregame show beginning at 6:15 on Newstalk Sports 94.9 WSJM. Elsewhere in the majors, the Cubs snapped a four-game skid with a 2-0 shutout win over Atlanta. Ian Happ homered, and five pitchers combined on the shutout. The White Sox stayed hot with a 6-2 win over Kansas City, behind four RBIs from Randall Grichuk. The Sox have now won five straight and just one game out of first place in the AL Central. Tonight, it's Crosstown Rivalry Baseball. The Cubs visit the White Sox at 7:40. In the NBA playoffs tonight, the Pistons face elimination on the road against Cleveland in Game 6, with the Cavaliers leading the series 3-2. Game tips off at 7 o'clock. Later tonight, San Antonio visits Minnesota, with the Spurs also leading that series 3-2. In the NHL Stanley Cup playoffs, Montreal beat Buffalo 6-3 to take a 3-2 series lead, while Vegas eliminated Anaheim with a 5-1 win in Game 6 to advance to the Western Conference Finals. WNBA tonight, Washington visits Indiana, while Chicago travels to Phoenix. Meanwhile, the league says foul calls are slightly up this season as officials crack down on overly physical play. The NFL schedule is officially out. The Lions season opens on September 13th at Ford Field against the New Orleans Saints. The Bears open up at the Carolina Panthers also at 1 o'clock. The Lions and Bears will also meet on Thanksgiving Day at Ford Field. In the AHL Calder Cup playoffs, the Chicago Wolves beat Grand Rapids 2-1 to take a 1-0 series lead. Middles League action last night saw Great Lakes over West Michigan 3-2, Lansing beat Quad Cities 12-3, and South Bend exploded for a 25-3 win over Wisconsin. In high school sports, St. Joe swept Porter Central in baseball. Lakeshore rolled past Battle Creek Central by scores of 32-0 and 16-0, and South Haven earned a split with Traverse City West. In softball, Lakeshore blanked Niles 16-0, Edwards Rick swept Vicksburg, and South Haven swept Sparta. The rest of the scores from last night and the schedules for today's games are on this station's website. With your morning sports for Friday, May 15th, I'm Dave Wolf.
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3: Mostly cloudy skies to start out today. A slight chance of a shower, but most of the day just partly sunny. High temperatures getting up right around 68. 55 overnight tonight with a few scattered showers. And then for tomorrow, scattered showers, a couple of thunderstorms. Partly sunny otherwise. High temperatures getting up near 80. I'm WSBT 22 Chief Meteorologist Carrie Pujol.
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15: 6:50, 10 minutes before 7 o'clock. 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Friday, May 15th.
16: Friday.
15: Second best day of the week, would you say?
16: Yeah. Yeah, okay. I think that's fair.
15: After Thursday?
16: Uh-huh.
15: Feels like 39 degrees in St. Joseph. But
16: what?
15: It feels like 39, but it is 40. But it's 47 degrees. 47 degrees outside.
16: I was out there. It doesn't feel like 39.
15: It was a little chilly. I'm chilly in here. It feels same, apparently, according to my my temperature app here. It feels like 39 in Benton Harbor as well, where it's also 47 degrees.
16: Oh.
15: Yeah. So anyway, it's the wind out of the south. I don't know. All right. You want to talk about hantavirus for a moment? Let's get an update.
16: Oh, let's do that.
15: Let's give a quick update, because yesterday we gave the good news that the doctor who was on board the ship, the Hondius,
16: yes,
15: who had tested mildly positive for hantavirus, has now tested negative, and so he was released from the biocontainment Ziploc bag that he was in.
16: Oh, I'm sure he's happy about that.
15: And is now...
16: happy Friday to him.
15: Just in the hotel quarantine. But now...
16: Sounds like an Eagles song.
15: So that was the hotel.
16: Welcome to the hotel quarantine.
15: Everyone's an Eagles fan, right?
16: I think so.
15: Okay. But that was the good news that I tried to push yesterday. Today, unfortunately, we now have learned there are 41 people under monitoring for hantavirus across just the United States. Yeah, apparently that contact tracing is working.
16: Uh-huh.
15: We just are a little bit behind the ball there. Yeah. There are 41 people under monitoring across the United States for potential hantavirus infection. That's according to the Centers for Disease Control and Prevention, their incident manager for this hantavirus outbreak, Dr. David Fitter. He had a conference call with reporters yesterday. Those 41 people include the 16 people who were repatriated from the cruise ship and are under quarantine in Nebraska.
16: Mm-hmm.
15: Two people who were brought back from the cruise ship and are in Atlanta. Why they separated those two people out from... I guess I know why it is. Because Nebraska has 20 rooms. They took 16 people there. And they said, we need to keep at least a couple of rooms open in case there's something else that happens.
16: There you go.
15: Right? In an Ebola outbreak or something like that. Anyway, so those two people are at an Atlanta facility. Then there are seven people who were former cruise ship passengers who left the ship after the outbreak started, but before the outbreak was declared. And then there are another 16 people who were apparently exposed during travel, including on flights. The good news, no Americans are positive for hantavirus at this time.
16: Got that going for us.
15: Right? So that is good news. Right? So we're keeping an eye on the folks who were potentially exposed to hantavirus, but no Americans right now are currently testing positive for hantavirus. All 16 people in the Nebraska facility are recommended to stay for the entire 40-day period.
16: 40 days?
15: Well, 42 days.
16: Wow.
15: Yeah, 42-day quarantine, because it has a six-week incubation period where you wouldn't show symptoms, but you might have it. And then once you start showing symptoms, that's when it's contagious. The remaining exposed people who are not at the quarantine facilities are recommended to stay at home away from others, with an emphasis to avoid travel, according to CDC officials. Those individuals are in touch with their state and local health departments, and they said the CDC is also in touch with those health departments. Now, three people in Kansas who have been under monitoring by the state's health department for potential infection have been transported to a hospital for observation. Not clear why they were transported and if there are any other signs of symptoms or among any of those three. The Kansas Health Department initially announced Tuesday this week that the three people who were not cruise ship passengers were exposed to an infected individual abroad. They said their exposure was high risk and said at the time they were not showing any signs of illness. So better safe than sorry.
16: Yeah.
15: Right? Let's see what else. And then North Dakota also has five individuals who they're monitoring who say were exposed to sick hantavirus cruise ship members. So, but again, the other states monitoring, let's see. So we have 11 state health departments monitoring at least 23 people, none of whom have symptoms. We're talking Texas, California, Georgia, Virginia, Arizona, New Jersey, Maryland, Washington, Kansas, and Minnesota. And we did have one in Illinois. So I don't know what happened to those guys.
16: Less Illinois.
15: Yeah. Okay.
16: So here's my question.
15: Okay.
16: So how is it we've been around for thousands of years and now we're just somebody's getting sick from rat poop? I mean, it's always been out there, they say, but why now?
15: Great question. I mean, things evolve, right?
16: I guess.
15: We evolve to survive and the viruses do the same thing. I mean, we saw that during COVID, right?
16: Right.
15: We saw the little fun little pictures of the different spiky things that the COVID was doing, morphing. And it's all survival of the fittest, right?
16: Yeah. I just think about, like, you know, like anthrax. So anthrax was a thing 100 years ago.
15: Okay.
16: And that was mold spores.
15: Yeah.
16: And so that's how people got through cattle and people got anthrax.
15: Okay.
16: And then they came up with a vaccination for that.
15: Okay.
16: And so now you're like, okay, all of a sudden now we're having an issue with rat poop. But
15: you love saying that.
16: Yeah. But you know, like when all these people that go into caves and to go into exploration, archaeologists, how come they're not all dying of rat poop and diseases?
15: Who says they're not?
16: Well, otherwise there wouldn't be a big field out there of archaeologists if they all died in the first 2 weeks to get out of college.
15: These are great questions, and we're going to continue to explore them on the video live stream, which starts in 4 minutes here on the WSJM
16: Morning
15: Show. All
16: right, I got tabled.
15: No, you're fine. We'll be back with more in just a couple of moments.
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15: What are you going to do?
16: What are you going to do?
15: You're going to call it Friday, and you're going to say, woo, waiting for the weekend.
16: Dry.
15: Yeah, so it is Friday, May 15th. I'm Ken Lundberg. Mike Weibel is here. We've got a lot of fun planned for the WSJM Morning Show video live stream, which starts in 30 seconds. We'll be on YouTube. We'll be on Facebook. 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
1: From ABC News, I'm Chuck Severson. Details are few on what President Trump is coming home with on Air Force One from a two-day China summit in Beijing after today's second day of talks with President Xi on China's ally Iran, says ABC's Lionel Moise.
2: Earlier, Trump's sitting down with Fox News.
4: They're not fighting a war with us or anything.
5: No.
4: He said he's not going to give military equipment. That's a big statement. He said that today. That's a big statement.
2: The two leaders also discussing trade, with Xi agreeing to buy hundreds of American-made planes.
1: And
6: we've made some fantastic trade deals, great for both countries.
1: Sources tell ABC News that President Trump might be preparing to drop a lawsuit he filed against the Internal Revenue Service worth billions. It was in relation to the 2019 leak of his tax returns. The proposed settlement would create a $1.7 billion fund, says ABC News Washington managing editor Catherine Falders.
26: He believes that, I will drop this. I won't be paid personally, but in exchange for this, we must create this victim settlement fund, paying all the people he pardoned.
1: A Texas man who experts said was intellectually disabled, convicted in a retired professor's killing in 2004, was executed overnight. In Oklahoma, judges allowed Richard Glossop to be released with a monitoring device ahead of a new trial. The Supreme Court agreed that prosecutors had knowingly allowed false testimony from a witness. Warnings to high schoolers and their parents after a senior game nearly ended with a shooting in Michigan. A teen holding a water gun that looked like a real weapon was face-to-face with a police officer and sprayed him before realizing he was a cop, from the officer's body camera.
27: Hey, what the dude? Sorry. Get on the ground.
28: It could have been tragic. He had a millisecond to make a decision to shoot or not shoot, and he made the right decision.
1: Davison Township Police Chief Jay Rendon says the game is Water Wars or Senior Assassin. 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
1: Employees from the Long Island Railroad, one of the major train lines in the nation's biggest city, could be going on strike overnight tonight as negotiations stall. ABC's Anthony Carlo.
31: We can gauge optimism all we want, but the fact is negotiations are at a stalemate. Neither side could say anything promising about where talks stand. It appears as though both sides are hung up on what wages for LIRR workers could look like in the fourth year of a new contract.
1: Nations across Asia are pushing for the use of more biofuels in transportation in order to slash dependence on imported fossil fuels, which have been disrupted by the Iran war, Asia's hardest hit by the ongoing energy shock. There is hope for an experimental drug to give pancreatic cancer patients more time. The FDA has okayed limited use for some patients. Dr. Brandon Huffman, cancer specialist at Dana-Farber Cancer Institute.
32: The cancer has these little genetic mutations. They're like little light switches. They're turned on, and the cancer is growing. It's spreading, and this drug, it turns off the lights, shrinking the cancer, helping the patients live better and longer.
1: Reports in the New England Journal of Medicine. Move over, China. The first giant panda born in Indonesia is growing and healthy, say its doctors, before his public debut later this month at Indonesian Safari Park outside the capital, Jakarta, nicknamed Rio. Chuck Sievertson, ABC News.
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15: My apologies. I am furthering the conspiracy theory that Mike was just talking about on the video live stream by cutting him off.
16: Right. Right. Cover up.
15: No. We'll continue talking.
16: FCC cover up.
15: We'll continue talking about what we were talking about on the video live stream in just a moment, because there were conspiracy theories, and we were talking about hantavirus and
16: right.
15: COVID and
16: right.
15: a few other things, and hearings held this week and lab leaks.
16: Yeah.
15: We'll continue talking about that
16: right.
15: on the video live stream.
16: Okay.
15: Okay. But first, we've got to talk about the weather. 48 degrees and a little bit cloudy out in both St. Joseph and Benton Harbor right now. 47 degrees in South Haven, 44 in Dowagiac. We've got 45 degrees in Buchanan, 44 in Niles, 44 degrees at the South Bend International Airport, where they announced this week that they're doing some driveway upgrades.
16: Oh.
15: Did you see that?
16: No.
15: Yeah, they say the pickup drop off area gets congested during busy travel times, and it's kind of a pain.
16: Yeah,
15: they say they're gonna redo that whole thing. So that's the upshot. In the meantime, it sounds like we'll probably have to deal with some construction there. So if you're going to the airport, look for that to start within the next few months.
16: Yippee!
15: Yeah. So anyway. I always find it very convenient to get in and out of South Bend International Airport.
16: Oh, it's awesome.
15: Yeah, it is. It is awesome. Okay, weather forecast for today. We have the clouds this morning, a 30% chance of showers. Then we should have a partly cloudy day. The high in St. Joseph, Benton Harbor, we're probably looking at around 66 degrees today. You going to go golfing today?
16: No.
15: Oh, all right. Too bad. Too bad for you.
16: South
15: winds out of the south, gusting up to 30 miles per hour. Tonight's forecast, mostly cloudy. A 30% chance of showers and storms late in the evening. A low overnight of 55 degrees. Saturday's forecast tomorrow, we're looking for partly sunny. A 50% chance of showers and storms. So I know there's some outdoor events planned this weekend.
16: Yeah, graduations.
15: Commencement, all that kind of stuff. So you might run into a storm or two. High around 80 degrees. I think we'll be cooler because we're here by the lake. But, again, watch for that increased chance of rain activity. That's going to happen Sunday as well. Partly sunny. Only a 30% chance of showers and storms on Sunday. A high around 80. Going to get even warmer on Monday, but still a 50% chance of rain. Some of the news from the WSJM newsroom. Flags across Michigan will be lowered to half staff today, in observance of Peace Officers Memorial Day. The day honors law enforcement officers who lost their lives in the line of duty. It falls during National Police Week. The Berrien County Sheriff's Department is inviting the public to attend a memorial ceremony today. As part of that observance, the Fraternal Order of Police Blossomland Lodge No. 100 will host the annual service at noon at the Berrien County Law Enforcement Memorial Monument on Lake Boulevard in St. Joe. That's right across from Krasel Arts Center. You know where it is.
16: Yep.
15: The ceremony will honor the 20 law enforcement officers who died in the line of duty while serving communities throughout Berrien County.
16: Wow, that's important.
15: That is very important. National Police Week is observed each year to recognize the service and sacrifice of law enforcement officers across the country, and again, to remember those who made the ultimate sacrifice while protecting their communities. Thank you, first responders. We appreciate you.
16: Yes, I've got a lot of law enforcement in my family. We've never lost anybody, but what they do is so vitally important and such good people.
15: Yeah.
16: Protecting and serving, it gets thrown around, but people that go into law enforcement, the vast majority, that's their heart, to protect and serve.
15: Yeah. So. And I would say, you know, especially with social media, you see the situations law enforcement are in every day.
16: Right.
15: even from what would seem like a simple traffic stop to the car chases and everything else. We appreciate them putting themselves out there every day for our safety.
16: For sure.
15: Okay. Other news. The Michigan State House has approved a package of energy bills sponsored by State Representative Pauline Wentzel aimed at reducing utility costs and improving reliability. The legislation is known as Project Lighthouse. We've talked about it before. It would repeal portions of Michigan's 2023 green energy mandates and shift focus toward affordability and system reliability.
5: We need to take a look at the whole picture and not focus on mandates, more money is being spent on those and requiring filling those mandates instead of putting money into our infrastructure where it needs to be.
15: The package would also eliminate a surcharge on utility bills that helps fund outside advocacy groups participating in Michigan Public Service Commission proceedings. Wenzel says residents primarily want dependable service.
5: We have an aging infrastructure, and people, when they go home at night, they expect their lights to turn on.
15: Well, the legislation now heads to the Democrat-controlled Michigan Senate for consideration.
16: People like depends. Dependable power.
15: People like dependable power. Thank you. The Berrien County Veterans Service Office has introduced another veteran service dog team through its new support animal program. At yesterday's county commission meeting, officials recognized Marine veteran Matt Poor of Coloma and his dog Hershey after completing training through Canine Warriors.
7: He's been an amazing dog so far and already is been able to kind of get me to snap out of my PTSD attacks. Is already well mended well into the household.
15: Veteran Service Director Maureen Adams also publicly identified local donor Judy Fellin as the supporter who's helping fund the program.
8: Judy came in, just kind of wandered in the office one day, probably back in December, having a heart for veterans. She was looking for a way to support, and the dog project really spoke to her.
15: County commissioners presented certificates to Poor and Hershey, recognizing their completion of training. They also appreciated Ms. Fellin's generous donation supporting that program. That's awesome.
16: Right?
15: Yeah. I mean, so go ahead.
16: I was going to say, when they asked the question, who let the dogs out? Judy did.
15: Judy did. So we, yeah, thank you. That's, I like that. I also wonder about the dog's name, Hershey.
16: Yeah.
15: Why? Why is the dog named Hershey?
16: I don't know.
15: Because I always think about, like, the Hershey squirts and stuff like
16: right.
15: that. Anyway.
16: Yeah.
15: All right.
16: And diarrhea.
15: One more story. Thank you. The city of South Haven, if you're looking for a summer job, you want to stay outdoors this summer. The city of South Haven is preparing for a busy summer season by hiring about 60 seasonal workers.
16: Wow.
15: Yeah.
16: That's a lot.
15: For jobs including lifeguards, bridge tenders. I want to be a bridge tender.
16: That would be cool.
15: I want to be a bridge tender. And lifeguards, bridge tenders, dock hands, parking enforcement officers, and park staff. Do you want to be a parking enforcement officer?
16: No.
15: Come on. You know it'd be fun.
16: But I do think a dock hand would be nice. Stand around with people go by with their boats and go.
15: Yeah. Yay. No, help me with it. Yay. The city says South Beach lifeguards will begin work Memorial Day weekend, while beach parking enforcement, by the way, beach parking enforcement starts today up in South Haven.
16: Oh, wow.
15: I noticed they were already taking parking money last weekend.
16: At Gene Clark?
15: At Silver Beach.
16: Oh, it's Silver Beach.
15: At Silver Beach, yeah. Parking enforcement starts today and continues through September 15. Officials also remind visitors that South Beach is the city's only lifeguarded beach. The city is still accepting applications for some seasonal positions through its website.
16: All right, then.
15: Yeah, 60 workers they're hiring for a seasonal.
16: That's
15: a lot of chum. All right, 7:13. It's the WSJM Morning Show. I'm Ken Lundberg. Mike Weibel is here with me. We are going to get on the video live stream and keep talking about whatever Mike was talking about a minute ago.
16: Yeah, whatever.
15: Conspiracy theories. No, it's good. It's fun stuff. All right, so we'll talk about that here. I'm right on the radio. We've got sports with Dave Wolf.
9: The Tigers have now lost 7 straight and dropped into last place in the AL Central after a 9-4 loss to the Mets on Thursday afternoon. A.J. Ewing hit his first big league home run as New York completed a 3-game sweep of the Tigers. Detroit tries to bounce back tonight as they host Toronto at Comerica Park. First pitch at 6:40, pregame show at 6:15 on WSJM. The Cubs snapped a 4-game skid with a 2-0 win over Atlanta, and the White Sox won their 5th straight, beating Kansas City 6-2. It's crosstown rivalry night as the Cubs visit the White Sox for a 3-game set this weekend, starting tonight at 7:40. Tonight in the NBA playoffs, Pistons face elimination at Cleveland in Game 6, with the Cavaliers leading the series 3-2, and San Antonio visits Minnesota, also with a 3-2 series lead. NHL Stanley Cup playoffs. Montreal beat Buffalo 6-3 to take a 3-2 series lead, while Vegas knocked out Anaheim with a 5-1 win in Game 6, and they advanced to the Western Conference Finals. And in the WNBA tonight, Washington visits Indiana, while the Chicago Sky head to Phoenix. With sports, I'm Dave Wolf.

0: shop.
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5: Mostly cloudy skies to start out today. A slight chance of a shower, but most of the day just partly sunny. High temperatures getting up right around 68. 55 overnight tonight with a few scattered showers. And then for tomorrow, scattered showers, a couple of thunderstorms. Partly sunny otherwise. High temperatures getting up near 80. I'm WSBT 22 Chief Meteorologist Carrie Pujol.
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7: Turning into a Caddy Friday.
8: It is.
7: Caddy Friday. We're talking about genetic modification and people who embrace going gray gracefully.
8: Yeah. You know who somebody who I ran into this past weekend?
7: Who?
8: Was Bob Buchholz.
7: Oh, very nice.
8: Yeah. Was actually coming.
7: Bob Buchholz used to work at Midwest Family here.
8: Yeah. Yeah, I actually interviewed with him years and years ago.
7: Oh, and he hired you?
8: No, he didn't.
7: Oh.
8: But he stopped and
7: said... His loss.
8: I know. Okay. He stopped and said hi to me and how much he appreciates listening to the show. And
7: oh, nice.
8: Keep up the good work.
7: Hi, Bob. Yeah. It's good to see you.
8: So Bob was great. And then Tracy Snipes, in Riot Bells. She's a regular listener, wanted to say we appreciate it. And I continue. People are like, hey, I heard you. In fact, my friend and yours, Eric Siemens, says to me on Wednesday, what, no radio? And I said, what day am I on the radio? And he says, Monday, Wednesday, Friday.
7: Oh, he's trying to get you in on Wednesdays now.
8: I go, it's always been Monday. Well, you've been on Wednesday before. No, I haven't. I said, it's just your drive to work is not the same without us.
7: Yes. Yeah. No, we appreciate Eric and Tracy and Bob and everyone else who is a fan of the
8: show. A listener, supporter.
7: Listener of the show. Can I say fan?
8: Oh, definitely.
7: Fan of the show. Yeah.
8: We need to get t-shirts.
7: Happy Friday. We'll talk about, what is it, 10 things you can, what is it with the cats?
8: 10 ways you know your cat doesn't like you.
7: 10 ways your cat doesn't.
8: Doesn't like,
7: you.
8: Right.
7: We'll talk about that in just a moment.
8: It's an expose.
7: It's very catty.
8: Yeah.
7: Yeah. Okay. We'll have that in a moment. I did want to get into a couple other news items here. President Donald Trump, here, do your impression of President Donald Trump's cat.
0: That's the greatest fur ball I've ever had.
8: That's right.
7: Hair ball, whatever it is.
8: Keep glitter. Keep glitter great.
7: President Donald Trump in a wide-ranging interview. Let's paint the bottom of the litter box blue.
8: Yeah.
7: All right. President Donald Trump in a wide-ranging interview with Fox News' Sean Hannity in China that aired last night. Said, talking about Iran, asked about Iran, because we've been going back and forth with Iran.
8: Right.
7: We had Operation Epic Fury, which supposedly decimated everything they had. And then our own intelligence came out this week and said, well, they pretty much still have 75% to 80% of everything they had before we started bombing them.
8: Yeah, what's up
7: military
8: with that?
7: Wise. And so what the president was asked about last night is, where are we going to go with this?
8: Right.
7: And the president responded to Sean Hannity. Either Iran will make a deal or they get annihilated. So he's back to that track again.
8: Okay.
7: Which, by the way, I drove by the gas stations.
8: Yeah.
7: $4.99 a gallon.
8: Yeah, we're right under $5.
7: How did it I know how it spiked up. But how does it stay below $4.99 for like 2 or 3 days? Because I would imagine, I mean, what's holding them back from going to $5.10?
8: Probably. It's that whole Price is Right thing.
7: What is that?
8: Well, you know, how much for a gallon of gas? $5.01. Oh, no. $4.99? Yeah, not great, but at least it's not $5.
7: Yeah, but if you did $5.09.
8: Right.
7: Know, so, but anyway, no, I get it. But it just seems to me, if the market is truly driving, forcing the gas stations to charge what they charge,
8: right,
7: you'd think it would have spiked over $5 at this point.
8: You would think.
7: I feel like there's like kind of like when the IRS sees you get $10,000 or above, they start looking at you.
8: Yeah.
7: If gas stations go to above $5, somebody's going to start looking at them.
8: Yeah.
7: Yeah. So anyway, so they're at $4.99 in some of the places. However, if you do car preventative maintenance and buy the premium, you're taking out a loan to get gas.
8: Yes.
7: At these points.
8: Mm-mm-mm.
7: Let's see. So President Donald Trump added on the Iran thing. I don't know how we got there. I don't want to do that. Don't want to annihilate Iran. But we have the greatest military. In the interview, the president also acknowledged that Iran has been able to rebuild some of its capabilities. He said they built it up a little bit. We'll take it out in one day. It'll all be gone. Trump later said that he's not going to be much more patient as far as Iran goes amid the ongoing negotiations. He said they should make a deal. Any sane person would make a deal, but they might be crazy. Trump added that the U.S. has 9 cameras trained on the 3 targeted nuclear sites, and if Iran tries to access the enriched uranium they have there, that the U.S. would hit them with a couple of bombs.
8: Oh.
7: Yeah. So remember, was it last year, we went in and bombed their 3 suspected nuclear enrichment sites.
8: Right.
7: Sites that only existed to enrich uranium to the point where they could use it for a nuclear weapon.
8: Correct.
7: And we supposedly decimated the sites at that time, and it's still a matter of contention whether or not we did. What we do know, or at least what we do believe, is that their enriched uranium, whatever they were able to enrich to, is still buried under millions of tons of earth.
8: Right.
7: And if they try to get that out, move it to a different place, continue with their enrichment activities, the president says, we have cameras, we're watching you, and we'll bomb you.
8: Yeah.
7: So anyway, so that's pretty much the crux of the interview.
8: Don't shoplift the Ukrainian.
7: Uranium. Yeah, exactly. Let's see. The U.S. House of Representatives, in a related note, failed to adopt an Iran war powers resolution yesterday by a vote of 212 to 212. A tied vote in the U.S. House of Representatives means a failed vote. You got to get a majority.
8: Uh-huh.
7: If it's by one vote, it's by one vote. Otherwise, it will not pass. And so, but that once again indicates how close it is in the U.S. House of Representatives as far as Republicans, Democrats. Republican Representatives Thomas Massie of Kentucky, Brian Fitzpatrick of Pennsylvania, and Tom Barrett of Michigan voted in favor with nearly all Democrats. So, again, you see the Republican line breaking a little bit there to try to curtail the president on what's happening with Iran. Let's see. What else do we have? Oh, Cuba. Do you see what's happening in Cuba? And then we'll get to the cats.
8: A little bit of a energy crisis.
7: A little bit of an energy crisis is a way to put it. The United States is moving. So there are two fronts here. Number one, they're out of oil. Cuba is, and they went into power outage mode. But also the United States, a high-level official with the United States government, the head of the CIA, visited the island nation. But the United States is moving also to indict former Cuban President Raul Castro, according to sources familiar with the matter. The possible charges are related to a 30-year-old case that involved the Cuban government shooting down, allegedly shooting down, two planes operated by a humanitarian group in 1996. Any indictment would have to be issued by a grand jury after being presented with evidence in the case. News that the United States was looking to indict the Castro brother, because remember, Fidel was in charge of Cuba forever.
8: Right.
7: His brother Raul eventually stepped in and took over when Fidel was not able to.
8: Right.
7: But the news that the U.S. was looking to indict Castro came just a few hours after CIA Director John Ratcliffe led a delegation to Havana to deliver a message from President Trump to Cuban officials, saying, hey, you know, let's make a deal here. Otherwise, you're going to continue to have zero oil and zero energy and power here on the island. So, yeah, the 1996 shootdown, do you remember that?
8: I don't.
7: It was two civilian planes that were operated by an exile group, Brothers to the Rescue. It remains what's called one of the most politically charged episodes of U.S.-Cuba relations after the Bay of Pigs, one in which some U.S. officials are still pressing for criminal accountability now 30 years later. Those officials, mostly Republicans, are targeting Raul Castro, the younger brother of Fidel.
8: Raul.
7: So.
8: Raul.
7: But again.
8: It's fun to say. Raul.
7: Road.
8: Road.
7: Anyway, during that meeting with the CIA director, Director Ratcliffe and the Cuban officials discussed intelligence cooperation, economic stability and security, all against the backdrop that Cuba can no longer be a safe haven for adversaries in the Western Hemisphere. Yeah. So, and by the way, they don't have power right now because we cut them off from getting their oil from Venezuela.
8: Yeah. So much. Take that, Raul.
7: Take that. Take that. Okay.
8: So I have a Raul story. Quick one.
7: Go ahead.
8: So at my first wedding, when I got married the first time.
7: Okay.
8: There was a photographer. It was back when you did video photography.
7: Was his name Raul?
8: Well,
7: okay.
8: I was told.
7: Okay.
8: So I was told.
7: Oh, no.
8: Yeah. So I was told his name was Raul. And anytime we wanted a photo or anything like that, just to call him and he would come do photo. So at the reception.
7: Oh, no.
8: All of us are yelling, Raul, Raul.
7: Which by the way.
8: This guy would just walk away. And we were like, what is this guy's problem?
7: I'm thinking at your wedding reception.
8: Yeah.
7: There might be some beverages there.
8: Yes.
7: So as the night goes on and on, you're just sitting there sloshed and going, Raul!
8: People keep on. And so finally, by the end of the night, somebody goes up to him and says, like, what is the issue? Yep. We keep calling you. And he's like, my name's not Raul. It was like Peter or something like that.
7: Who told you his name was Raul?
8: One of my groomsmen.
7: That's
8: funny. Yeah. Yeah.
7: That's really, that's a great trick.
8: It is. It
7: to
8: is.
7: To play.
8: Yeah, Raul.
7: Love that. All right. I've been waiting with bated breath, your cat list. Ways to know that your cat doesn't like you.
8: Yes.
7: Let's hear it.
8: Yes. Number 10, the silent treatment vocalization.
7: Do you have a cat?
8: I do not.
7: Okay. Have you ever had a cat?
8: No, I'm allergic to them.
7: Are you really?
8: Yeah.
7: Well, maybe it's not the pollen in the air. Maybe there's somebody with a cat around you.
8: Well, I'm sure there's a cat somewhere, but.
7: Okay. Anyway, I've had cats.
8: Okay.
7: And I like cats. The only thing that made me sneeze a lot was when they started dusting up their litter boxes.
8: That would do it.
7: That was a pain. I would have a cat right now. We would have a cat.
8: Okay.
7: Except for the litter box stuff.
8: Well.
7: Yeah. Anyway. All right. So 10 ways you know your cat doesn't like you.
8: So if they only meow or hiss when you try to make nice with them, refusing to purr when you're around, it's a good indication they don't like you.
7: Yeah. Yeah, needed to know that.
8: Right.
7: Yeah.
8: The constant, quote unquote, dirty look. They look at you with squinted eyes, flattened ears, or generally a mad facial expression.
7: I get that from people around here.
8: Well, yeah, that's just HR.
7: Okay.
8: And then number 8, the ghosted nap. They refuse to sit with you, but they choose the most uncomfortable place in the house to take a nap.
7: I've seen that.
8: Yeah.
7: Yeah.
8: The tail in your face salute. They greet you by turning around and pointing their butt directly in your face.
7: Oh, yeah. I don't like that.
8: Yeah.
7: I
8: had a friend that had a cat who used to do that all the time.
7: Because male cats, if they haven't been fixed, they can still spray.
8: Yeah, that would be
7: and
8: bad.
7: And so you don't want that.
8: No.
7: Yeah, if they give you the tail salute, run.
8: Yeah.
7: or get a cork out or something.
8: The no-go belly trap. They show their belly, but when you go to touch it, they attack and bite you.
7: Oh, yeah.
8: Yeah, I've seen cats do that.
7: Yeah, that is rude.
8: Yeah.
7: And they have sharp teeth, and they usually have bacteria on them. They're not cool like dogs.
8: No. Cats are, yeah. You know, especially they would say with, like, babies and stuff, you got to be really careful.
7: Because oh, yeah, cats if you try to scratch their belly,
8: yeah.
7: The babies will get you.
8: Well, no, like your children can get stuff from cats.
7: That is true.
8: The furniture redecoration. So when they start tearing up your furniture, again, good indication they got a problem with
7: that. That is a good indication.
8: The love letter in the litter box, which is kind of what you talked about.
7: Ew.
8: They intentionally pee or poop just outside of the box to express their feelings.
7: Really?
8: Yeah.
7: Oh, gross. I thought they just missed it.
8: No, not. They purposely are overshooting it.
7: It was an intentional thing.
8: Yeah.
7: Okay.
8: The unprovoked attack.
7: Oh, what is that?
8: They attack like you are a threat, suddenly swatting at you or biting at your ankles.
7: Nice.
8: As a side note, I'm sitting in the cancer center with, not myself, but with, well, my wife is going through that.
7: Yeah.
8: And there was a lady sitting there just randomly going to the infusion center. And so she's sitting there. Another lady comes who also was going to the infusion center who said that she was there because she had raccoons in her garage. She wanted to relocate the babies. So she took the babies out of the garage and put them in the backyard. And the last one bit her finger.
7: Oh, no.
8: Yeah. And so she had to get rabies stuff.
7: Yeah.
8: Well, so she's telling us the story. The lady across goes, oh, yeah, this is my third time getting an infusion. And she, for rabies? No, her cats. She has outdoor cats.
7: Oh, no.
8: And her cats bite her, and she gets these infections. And I'm like, why would you? What?
7: Yeah, why would you put yourself through that?
8: Right. I don't get that. So anyhow, the unprovoked attack could be very troublesome.
7: Yes.
8: The tail thumping of doom.
7: Oh.
8: This is number two.
7: Okay.
8: So when they lay down, and rather than wagging their tail, they start thumping it against the ground.
7: Yeah.
8: That's like
7: it's like their version of being a rattlesnake.
8: Yeah, or like, basically saying F you. And then number one, the slow motion avoidance.
7: Slow motion avoidance?
8: Yeah.
7: What is that?
8: It says they slowly turn and walk away when they see you.
7: Oh, yeah.
8: Not running away, but just sort of like, yeah, I don't want to be in your presence.
7: That is so funny.
8: Yeah.
7: So 10 ways that you know if your cat is doing any of these things.
8: They don't like you.
7: To you, they don't like you.
8: Right.
7: That is your clue to buy more fresh salmon.
8: Yeah,
7: slather it over yourself, and and then start to
8: see whether that turns the tide.
7: See if they start rubbing up to you and being nicer.
8: Right.
7: Don't feed them until they start purring.
8: Yeah, exactly.
7: There you go.
8: Yeah.
7: I gave you the tissue because you sounded like you had pollen.
8: Yes,
7: going
8: I
7: on.
8: Did. I appreciate that.
7: All right. 7:32. It's the WSJM morning show. We'll be back in just a moment here on WSJM.
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7: Hey, it's Ken Lundberg with the WSJM Morning Show. We were just making fun of Brett Witkowski on the video live stream.
8: We were.
7: Why were we making fun of him?
8: Because he doesn't have to get professional haircuts.
7: Yes, exactly. From Affinity Salon and Spa.
8: Right.
7: Which, by the way, this week I went for my scheduled haircut.
8: And it looks so good.
7: Aw, thank you.
8: You do. I mean, you look sharp.
7: You're very kind. Renee,
8: you're ready for the video live stream.
7: Renee Bora at Affinity Salon and Spa. They're right downtown St. Joseph. They have wonderful people there, a wonderful atmosphere. You walk in, you know you're welcome and that you're going to come out looking fit and trim, right?
8: Oh, man.
7: Yeah, I love it.
8: You're walking
7: wild. Is there thank you. Is there any better feeling than when somebody else is washing your hair?
8: No, that's pretty.
7: I love that.
8: I'd go to sleep.
7: Yeah, it's incredibly relaxing. So walk into Affinity Salon and Spa in downtown St. Joe. I had my appointment, went right in, went back. They washed my hair, dried it off, took me back to the chair. What do you want to do with your hair today, Ken? And the cut came. And then I said, you know, and I confessed to Renee something that I haven't talked about on the radio here. I haven't even told you.
8: Oh, boy.
7: I saw on social media the prompt that you put in with a picture of your face. You put it into AI.
8: Yeah.
7: And you say, rate my look. Give me an honest opinion.
8: Okay.
7: And it said, let's talk about your hair.
8: Really?
7: No, it actually did. It said, because I took the picture when I had sleep head.
8: Yeah.
7: And it said, that's kind of a disheveled look, but you might benefit not from gel, but from with hair paste, like product in your.
8: Yeah, yeah, it's a product.
7: And it's funny because I was using hair gel before I went to Affinity Salon and Spa. And Renee said, oh, yeah, you've got to use this paste. She took the paste. She said, this is a good one that I highly recommend. It's an Aveda product.
8: Right.
7: And she showed me exactly how to use it, how much to use, how to use it, all that, where to use it. And so that it doesn't look like somebody slicked down your hair or something like
8: right.
7: that. And I love it. It works great. 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
8: Okay.
7: They brought Maria Nila on because, like Aveda, they believe that guests deserve products that deliver amazing results.
8: Of course.
7: Yes, while also being gentle on their hair, scalp, animals, and the environment. 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
8: Really?
7: So now through September 1, just take any receipt in from any downtown St. Joe business into Affinity Salon and Spa and say, hey, I'd like a 25% discount. 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
8: Yeah.
7: They'll give it to you.
8: Wow, that's pretty nice.
7: Yeah, so Affinity Salon and Spa, haircuts, hairstyle, tanning. They've got the manicures, the pedicures, hair products. Josie the dog wasn't there on Wednesday.
8: Again, this is twice the dog.
7: I know, so I'm going to have to go more often now because I want to see Josie the dog.
8: So two questions I have.
7: All right.
8: One.
7: Affinity Salon and Spa.
8: I'm waiting for you to start tanning.
7: Oh, what are you saying about my Michigan tan?
8: Well, I'm just saying you got the new haircut.
7: Oh, okay.
8: I all of a sudden see you show up with a bronzy skin tone. That would be interesting.
7: I'll get the Stewie tan.
8: And number two. So, you know, hair gel is like the best that 1980 has to offer. So
7: hey.
8: Where did you find it? Was it Big Lots? Or where did you go to find
7: Believe
8: hair gel?
7: Believe it or
8: gel?
7: Not, I'll send you a picture. I've got this hair gel I found. It's called News Anchor Gel. And that's why I bought it, because it said News Anchor on it.
8: Sponsored by Ron Burgundy or something?
7: Yeah, so now I do the clay and the paste. Thanks to Renee at Affinity Salon and Spa.
8: Welcome to 2026.
7: 7:37, more news.
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3: Believe it or not, there was a shark attack on the WSJM Morning Show video live stream.
4: Yes, there was.
3: Well, or yeah, we're talking about sharks. Shark season.
4: That's right.
3: And we have El Nino coming, apparently.
4: Which is a perfect combination for Sharknado.
3: Yes, another shark. Maybe that's what the whole thing is. Shark Week and Sharknado.
4: Yeah.
3: They're the ones pushing these stories. All right, forecast for today. We've got 49 degrees outside, by the way. 49 in Benton Harbor, 49 in St. Joseph, 49 in South Haven. Oh, 50 in New Buffalo, because they've got to be, you know.
4: Oh, yeah. Always got to take it up a notch in New Buffalo.
3: Morning clouds, 30% chance of showers, then becoming partly cloudy. A high today around 66 degrees in Benton Harbor, St. Joe. It'll get warmer in some of the outlying areas.
4: You notice how New Buffalo is always higher?
3: Oh, yeah.
4: Probably
3: yeah.
4: Because all the weed.
3: Township. Tonight's forecast, mostly cloudy, especially in New Buffalo Township. 30% chance of showers and storms late, a low around 55 degrees. Saturday's forecast, Saturday and Sunday, we are looking for a good mixed bag.
4: Okay, a good mixed bag.
3: Because we mentioned that, you know, their commencement ceremonies, St. Joseph included.
4: Yeah.
3: They're hoping that they can have it outdoors. They're going to be watching the weather closely.
4: Yeah.
3: There's going to be partly sunny skies both days, but also a pretty good chance of showers and storms. A 50% chance of showers and storms tomorrow in our region.
4: Right.
3: Whether that heads south or comes right at us, we'll see. It's kind of one of those, you know, they're watching two different models right now of how things are going to develop.
4: Right.
3: The European model says, nothing to worry about. I think the U.S. model says, you probably got something to worry about.
4: Yeah.
3: So we'll have to watch that. So that's tomorrow, 50% chance of showers and storms. The high tomorrow should be in the mid-70s up to 80 degrees, maybe even warmer in some areas. Sunday's forecast, partly sunny, only a 30% chance of showers and storms. Low of 60 and high of 80. We'll keep the warm temperatures into Monday next week. Right now, it is, again, as we mentioned, 49 degrees around the area. More news now.
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5: ABC News, I'm Chuck Sievertson. This hour, President Trump on Air Force One talked with reporters about the two-day summit in China they're flying back from. The president saying the issue of Taiwan came up, but that he made no promises to President Xi on the U.S.'s next steps.
6: He feels very strongly. I made no commitment either way. We'll see what happens.
5: And on tariffs?
6: We didn't discuss tariffs. I mean, they're paying tariffs. They're paying substantial tariffs, but we didn't discuss.
5: Minister Trump also says he thinks China's President Xi will try to help get Iran to reopen the Strait of Hormuz. Sources tell ABC News President Trump might be preparing to drop a lawsuit he filed against the IRS. It was in relation to the 2019 leak of his tax returns. The proposed settlement would create a $1.7 billion fund for claims from January 6th rioters. A Texas man who experts said was intellectually disabled, convicted in a retired professor's killing, was executed overnight. This is ABC News.
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3: Some of the news stories we'll have for you just after 8 o'clock this morning. Flags across Michigan lowered to half staff today in observance of Peace Officers Memorial Day. Marion County Sheriff's Department inviting the public to attend a memorial ceremony this afternoon as part of the observance. It's happening at noon today at the Marion County Law Enforcement Memorial Monument on Lake Boulevard in St. Joseph. That's right across from the Krazzle Arts Center. The ceremony will honor the 20 law enforcement officers who died in the line of duty while serving communities throughout Marion County. Other news we'll talk about. Benton Harbor City Commissioners continuing their discussions about proposed transfers from the city's income tax fund as officials are working through their ongoing financial challenges. And developers behind

0: Signed a proposed 144-unit apartment complex in St. Joseph Township. Say they believe the project will help address the area's housing shortage. So they are seeking approval for that plan. We'll talk about those stories and more. It's all coming up right here on the WSJM Morning Show. Right now, we've got more sports coming up from Dave Wolf after a look at state news.
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2: I'm Beth Fisher. A man is dead after being shot by police in Ecorse. The police department responded to a domestic violence incident last night. Officers found a woman allegedly cut, inactive, and bleeding. While officers were assessing the scene, the man came back armed with a box cutter. The man didn't listen to officers to drop it and was tased. He allegedly got back up and charged at officers. That's when shots were fired. The 37-year-old was taken to the hospital. Michigan State Police say he died. The woman's condition is not known. One officer has been placed on administrative leave. Meanwhile, there was another officer involved shooting in Waterford last night. Metro South troopers were involved, and a suspect was killed. A judge has ruled GOP gubernatorial candidate John James must temporarily stop using a campaign logo, challenged by rival candidate Perry Johnson. The dispute is over a logo that reads John James Governor. I'm Beth Fisher for the Michigan News Network.
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5: The Tigers are in a nosedive right now, dropping their seventh straight game and falling to last place in the AL Central after a 9-4 loss to the Mets Thursday afternoon. A.J. Ewing hit his first big league home run. Detroit did jump out early on a three-run home run from Gage Workman, but the Mets answered quickly and pulled away late. The Tigers try to stop the skid tonight as they host the Toronto Blue Jays at Comerica Park. First pitch is at 6:40, with the pregame show beginning at 6:15 on Newstalk Sports 94.9 WSJM. Elsewhere in the majors, the Cubs snapped a four-game skid with a 2-0 shutout win over Atlanta. Ian Happ homered, and five pitchers combined on the shutout. The White Sox stayed hot with a 6-2 win over Kansas City, behind four RBIs from Randall Grichuk. The Sox have now won five straight, and just one game out of first place in the AL Central. Tonight, it's cross-town rivalry baseball. The Cubs visit the White Sox at 7:40. In the NBA playoffs tonight, the Pistons face elimination on the road against Cleveland in Game 6, with the Cavaliers leading the series 3-2. Game tips off at 7 o'clock. Later tonight, San Antonio visits Minnesota, with the Spurs also leading that series 3-2. In the NHL Stanley Cup playoffs, Montreal beat Buffalo 6-3 to take a 3-2 series lead, while Vegas eliminated Anaheim with a 5-1 win in Game 6 to advance to the Western Conference Finals. WNBA tonight, Washington visits Indiana, while Chicago travels to Phoenix. Meanwhile, the league says foul calls are slightly up this season as officials crack down on overly physical play. The NFL schedule is officially out. The Lions season opens on September 13th at Ford Field against the New Orleans Saints. The Bears open up at the Carolina Panthers also at 1 o'clock. The Lions and Bears will also meet on Thanksgiving Day at Ford Field. In the AHL Calder Cup playoffs, the Chicago Wolves beat Grand Rapids 2-1 to take a 1-0 series lead. Midwest League action last night saw Great Lakes over West Michigan 3-2. Lansing beat Quad Cities 12-3. And South Bend exploded for a 25-3 win over Wisconsin. In high school sports, St. Joe swept Porter Central in baseball. Lakeshore rolled past Battle Creek Central by scores of 32-0 and 16-0. And South Haven earned a split with Traverse City West. In softball, Lakeshore blanked Niles 16-0. Edwards Rick swept Vicksburg. And South Haven swept Sparta. The rest of the scores from last night and the schedules for today's games are on this station's website. With your morning sports for Friday, May 15th, I'm Dave Wolf.
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13: Mostly cloudy skies to start out today. A slight chance of a shower, but most of the day just partly sunny. High temperatures getting up right around 68. 55 overnight tonight with a few scattered showers. And then for tomorrow, scattered showers, a couple of thunderstorms. Partly sunny otherwise. High temperatures getting up near 80. I'm WSBT 22 Chief Meteorologist Carrie Pujol.
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0: Wow. Wow. Wow. Just received a picture from my wife, Stephanie, who says, oh my goodness, a giant gray heron just landed on somebody's car roof. Let's see. On the house roof of somebody.
1: House roof.
0: Oh, wow. She sent pictures as well. That's fun.
1: Yeah.
0: You rarely see them coming down and landing on house roofs. At least I haven't seen them.
1: No, not usually.
0: Yeah. And then she saw a fox as well in the neighborhood.
1: Yeah, you got like a neighborhood fox. I've seen that fox.
0: Yeah, it's a great fox.
1: Yeah.
0: Yeah. Foxy fox.
1: Yeah.
0: All right. We have the Moody on the Market update coming up. Let's see. Should we do El Nino first?
1: Yeah, let's do
0: El Nino. Okay, El Nino. El Nino is coming soon, and it could reach very strong levels later this year. That's according to a forecast released by scientists at NOAA's Climate Prediction Center yesterday. They say this and other forecasters are raising alarms because of the pattern's powerful influence over the world's weather. They say it often has a dramatic impact on hurricanes, where it can suppress the number of storms that form in the Atlantic basin, but boost them out in the Pacific.
1: Right.
0: The folks in the Atlantic seaboard feel okay about that. On the Pacific, not so much.
1: Not so much.
0: NOAA's forecast said that El Nino is likely to emerge soon. They say there's an 82% chance that its effects will start to emerge in the next 2 to 3 months and continue through the northern hemisphere for the 26-27 winter. They say about a 96% chance it'll affect our winter weather patterns from December through February. Also, even if the strongest part of the El Nino doesn't arrive till the end of the year, it could still be strong enough during the hurricane season, which runs from June through November, to impact the number of storms that form both in the Atlantic and the Pacific oceans.
1: Yeah.
0: Yeah. So Anyway, what is El Nino, you might ask? Well, it's the natural climate pattern in which...
1: What is El Nino, by the way?
0: Yeah, I'm glad you asked.
1: If you don't mind me asking.
0: I'm glad you asked. It's the natural climate pattern in which surface seawater temperatures in the central and eastern tropical Pacific Ocean are warmer than average. Its name means the little boy, El Nino.
1: El Nino.
0: Originally recognized by fishermen off the coast of South America in the 1600s. Yeah. So it's been around for a long time. We just identified it as of late and decided it's a thing.
1: It's what Raul Castro's mother called him.
0: I thought that was your wedding photographer, Raul.
1: It was. It wasn't Castro, I don't think.
0: Moody on the market update, very quickly. 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They are your local auto owner's insurance agency in St. Joseph and in Niles. Talking about some state awards, they got awarded some food distribution grants to two area Berrien County agribusinesses. Two St. Joseph area agribusinesses receiving state grants aimed at improving the delivery of locally grown food throughout Michigan. Michigan Department of Agriculture and Rural Development announcing this week that Hawkeye Farms and My Dad's Farm are among the recipients of the Last Food Mile grant program, supporting food transportation and distribution infrastructure. Hawkeye Farms operates as McClug Farms, was awarded $99,000 in change to retrofit a cargo van with refrigeration equipment. The farm plans to use it to expand offerings through its community-supported agriculture program and work with food distributors. Meanwhile, Dad's Farm received My Dad's Farm. It's like Michigan,
1: yeah.
0: My Dad's Farm, received $101,000 to purchase a refrigerated vehicle that will help increase distribution of Michigan-grown foods to grocery stores, farmers markets, food pantries, and community groups. 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
1: There you go.
0: Singles and doubles.
1: That's right.
0: Got to get them. 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
0: Harkening back to our special visitors the other day, did you enjoy the fudge they brought?
1: Oh, yeah.
0: Was it good?
1: Yeah.
0: What flavor was it?
1: It was chocolate fudge.
0: Okay, because I enjoyed the chocolate covered Nutter Butters.
2: Yeah, those were amazing. I know
1: you shared with me. It was I did. Awesome. Yeah,
0: those were. I shared with a few people.
1: Yeah,
0: and then I took the rest home.
1: There you go. Yeah,
0: and ate them.
1: Ran out the door.
0: No, they were very delicious. All right, it's the WSJM Morning Show. I'm Ken Lundberg. Mike Weibel is here with me. We've got more news coming up right now. We've got the latest world and national news update coming from ABC. Our local news from the WSJM newsroom covering news of Southwest Michigan. We'll also have more to talk about. We've got the Flick Pick, Andrew Green reviewing a movie, and he might have like two reviews in that one, one piece, but I know at least one of the movies he's reviewing is Mortal Kombat 2. Mm-hmm. So if you're wondering whether or not that's worth a see, he liked it, I think. Oh, but we'll tell you why. But that's coming up in a few minutes right here on WSJM, 8 o'clock.
3: From ABC News, I'm Chuck Sievertson. Good morning. Talking about Taiwan tariffs and the Strait of Hormuz this past hour. President Trump on Air Force One telling reporters about the two-day summit in China they're flying back from. The president saying the issue of Taiwan came up, but that he made no promises to President Xi on the U.S.'s next steps.
22: He feels very strongly. I made no commitment either way. We'll see what happens.
3: And?
22: We didn't discuss tariffs. I mean, they're paying tariffs. They're paying substantial tariffs, but we didn't discuss.
23: Trump, who brought along with him over a dozen top American business leaders, also touting what he claims are, quote, fantastic trade deals, saying China will be buying American soybeans and 200 Boeing planes. But the Chinese have not confirmed these commitments.
3: ABC News Chief White House Correspondent Mary Bruce. Mr. Trump also says he thinks China's President Xi will try to help get Iran, an ally, to reopen the Strait of Hormuz. Sources tell ABC News President Trump might be preparing to drop a lawsuit he filed against the Internal Revenue Service. It was in relation to the 2019 leak of his tax returns. The proposed settlement would create a $1.7 billion fund for claims from January 6th rioters. ABC News Washington Managing Editor Catherine Falders.
13: The commission is in large part picked by the Attorney General, by the acting Attorney General in this case. I'm told by sources that Trump can also fire anybody on this commission. It could be at his discretion. He doesn't have to say why. The decisions that this commission that oversees the fund makes, they don't have to be made public.
3: In Oklahoma, a judge has allowed Richard Glossop to be released from death row with a monitoring device ahead of a new trial. He's been locked up for nearly 30 years for an alleged murder-for-hire plot targeting his boss. The Supreme Court agreed that prosecutors had knowingly allowed false testimony from a witness. You're listening to ABC News.
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3: The shooting and house fire in Santa Clara, California, a week ago is now a suspected targeted murder-suicide. Police say one brother is the suspected killer of the other brother.
27: As the fire intensified and additional gunfire continued, officers began evacuating nearby homes, establishing containment, and coordinating a large-scale public safety response.
3: Santa Clara Police Chief Corey Morgan. What could affect Wall Street today are reports on manufacturing and industrial production. There's hope for an experimental drug to allow pancreatic cancer patients to live better and longer. The FDA has okayed limited use for some patients. Dr. Brandon Huffman, cancer specialist at Dana-Farber Cancer Institute.
28: It's a targeted therapy, and the early trial data that were just published in the New England Journal of Medicine showed that it's well-tolerated. It's a once-a-day pill. And it really works.
3: Finding high death rates and disturbing conditions, an undercover investigation into Romania's publicly funded shelters for stray dogs, carried out by the International Animal Welfare Organization, Four Paws. No comment so far from Romania's National Veterinary Agency. It's Friday, May 15th. On this date in 1928, Disney's Mickey Mouse and Minnie Mouse made their first appearances in a short test film that was not widely distributed called Plane Crazy. Mickey was a pilot romancing Minnie. Chuck Sievertson, ABC News.
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0: 51 degrees already in Benton Harbor. 50 degrees in St. Joseph. We've got some clouds out there. A good bit of sunshine as well.
1: There is. The leaves are looking very enlightened.
0: Very green with a tinge of yellow pollen all over them.
1: Yes.
0: It's very nice. Morning clouds clearing to give us partly cloudy skies and some sunshine, as we already have some sunshine out there. A high today around 66 degrees.
1: Nice.
0: In Benton Harbor and St. Joseph. That's what we're predicting today. A little bit breezy, though. We still have some winds coming out of the south, 10 to 20 miles per hour, gusting up to 30. Tonight's forecast, mostly cloudy skies, a 30% chance of showers and storms late this evening.
1: Okay.
0: A low of 55 degrees, wind gusts out of the south still, 20 miles per hour. They're bringing in warm temperatures and what looks like shaping up to be a pretty good chance of rain for some parts of our region over the weekend. Saturday, partly sunny, a 50% chance of rain showers and storms, however, with a high around 80 degrees in the warmest spots of southwest Michigan. 80 degrees.
1: 80. You haven't seen that in a while.
0: 80 degrees. Sunday's forecast, partly sunny. 30% chance of showers and storms on Sunday. High around 80, low around 60. Monday, even warmer, and still a 50% chance of showers, though. Partly sunny, chance of showers, and a high around 83 degrees on Monday. Well, we still have the nice warm temperatures for the Memorial Day weekend.
1: I don't know, will we?
0: I don't know. Let me speculate. Speculate. We'll look up the... Ooh, there's a spider. Ooh, no, that's a... I don't know what that thing is. Crawling across the security camera. Something just took it over and started shaking the camera. All right, 8:06. Let's do some news from the WSJM newsroom. Flags across Michigan will be lowered to half staff today in observance of Peace Officers Memorial Day. The day honors law enforcement officers who lost their lives in the line of duty, and it falls during National Police Week. The Berrien County Sheriff's Department is inviting the public to attend a memorial ceremony today as part of this observance. The Fraternal Order of Police, Blossomland Lodge number 100, is hosting the annual service at noon today at the Berrien County Law Enforcement Memorial Monument on Lake Boulevard in St. Joe, across from the Krasel Arts Center. The ceremony will honor the 20 law enforcement officers who gave their lives in the line of duty while serving communities throughout Berrien County. National Police Week is observed each year to recognize the service and sacrifice of law enforcement across the country and to remember those who made the ultimate sacrifice while protecting their communities. Other news, Benton Harbor City Commissioners are continuing discussions about proposed money transfers from the city's income tax fund as officials are working through ongoing financial challenges. At this week's Personnel and Finance Committee meeting, City Manager Alex Little said one transfer would temporarily hold over costs tied to grant-funded projects until the city receives reimbursement from the state.
5: The city's general fund does not have the money to pay these bills and wait to get reimbursed. So we're asking to use what money is available, which again is income tax.
0: Commissioners raised more concerns about a separate request to use $156,000 from the income tax fund to cover higher Medic One ambulance service fees that are scheduled to take effect next month. Commissioner Juanita Henry said the city should seek better terms.
6: I'm just not ready to lay down and take it. I'm ready to fight.
0: The committee tabled that request pending additional information and documentation. Other news, the developers behind a proposed 144-unit apartment complex in St. Joseph Township say they believe the project could help address the area's housing shortage. The company, Dutch Developers of Granville, is seeking approval to build six three-story apartment buildings on property owned by the Blue Roof Church at 3150 Niles Road. Real estate broker Shane Enders says the proposed Railview Lofts would target young professionals working for employers like Corwell Health and the Cook Nuclear Power Plant.
7: I think just the access right off I-94. So, I mean, anybody, you know, the young professional is traveling from Kalamazoo to Chicago, anything between New Buffalo area. You know, you're just right off the highway there, which is very convenient. You're close to town, you know, for business and shops and, you know, restaurants, things of that nature.
0: The development would include 1 and 2 bedroom apartments, along with amenities like a fitness center and a pickleball court. Enders says Berrien County needs additional housing options.
7: I've not heard one thing negative. Everything's been very, very positive. I feel like between this development and what's trying to go on across the street at the Nye's property, I think it's going to be just going to change the whole dynamic of that area. A lot more energy and housing and potential restaurants and sounds like a gas station or two.
0: The St. Joseph Township Board of Trustees expected to consider a special use permit for that project on their June 1 meeting. It's 8:10. It's the WSJM Morning Show. I'm Ken Lundberg. Mike Weibel is here with me. We've got Andrew Green with not news, but the Flick Pick.
1: The Flick Pick.
0: Yeah, that's coming up in just a couple of moments from
1: Flick Pick Friday.
0: It's Flick Pick Friday. Yeah, if you want to go see a movie this weekend and you're wondering, I wonder what Andrew thinks about Mortal Kombat 2. We've got the Flick Pick coming up after
1: you
0: sports.
1: Know, you know what would be a good idea? Yes. To know when he's going to be there and he could have a whole, like, section, an entourage.
0: A viewing party?
1: Yeah.
0: I like the idea. He would probably hate it.
1: He would.
0: Yeah.
1: Which is why we should do it.
0: Flick Pick is coming up after sports from Dave Wolf.
8: The Tigers have now lost 7 straight and dropped into last place in the AL Central after a 9-4 loss to the Mets on Thursday afternoon. A.J. Ewing hit his first big league home run as New York completed a 3-game sweep of the Tigers. Detroit tries to bounce back tonight as they host Toronto at Comerica Park. First pitch at 6:40, pregame show at 6:15 on WSJM. The Cubs snapped a 4-game skid with a 2-0 win over Atlanta, and the White Sox won their 5th straight, beating Kansas City 6-2. And it's Crosstown Rivalry Night as the Cubs visit the White Sox for a 3-game set this weekend, starting tonight at 7:40. Tonight in the NBA playoffs, Pistons face elimination at Cleveland in Game 6, with the Cavaliers leading the series 3-2, and San Antonio visits Minnesota, also with a 3-2 series lead. NHL Stanley Cup playoffs, Montreal beat Buffalo 6-3, staking a 3-2 series lead, while Vegas knocked out Anaheim with a 5-1 win in Game 6, and they advance to the Western Conference Finals. And in the WNBA tonight, Washington visits Indiana, while the Chicago side head to Phoenix. With sports, I'm Dave Wolf.
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10: I'm Andrew Green with this edition of Flick Pick. This past weekend, I saw Mortal Kombat 2 in the theater.
11: This is the sequel to Mortal Kombat from 2021. That was an effort to reboot the Mortal Kombat cinematic universe, of course, based off the popular video game series, and Mortal Kombat 1 wasn't all that great. It was a pandemic movie, so I watched it on streaming. I don't remember it super well, so I didn't have the highest hopes when I walked into Mortal Kombat 2 here. And I can tell you that Mortal Kombat 2 is dumb, silly, ridiculous, and nonsensical, and I had a great time with it. Yeah, actually, I enjoyed this movie quite a lot. I was surprised by how much fun Mortal Kombat 2 is. Now, as noted, this is really silly and dumb, and if you're not a fan of the Mortal Kombat games, or if you don't know much about the Mortal Kombat universe, this will be complete nonsense to you. But as someone who has some kind of passing knowledge of Mortal Kombat, I enjoyed the heck out of this movie. In it, our main character is Johnny Cage, a washed-up movie action star who was big in the 90s, but has now been largely forgotten. Cage is a has-been who hangs around at conventions, trying to sell memorabilia, when one day he's approached by Liu Kang and Sonya, who tell him that he's been drafted to fight in Mortal Kombat. Now, Johnny Cage here, played by Carl Urban, 7 doesn't even know what Mortal Kombat is, but I'll tell you really quick. Mortal Kombat is a series of martial arts tournaments that are held in a different dimension every so often to determine who controls which realms of the universe. There's Earthrealm, where you and I live. There's Outworld, where the evil Shao Kahn is from. And I guess there's a bunch of other realms. Anyway, there's a big match about to come up, and if Earthrealm loses, it will be taken over by the evil Shao Kahn. There are 5 human fighters representing Earth. They are Liu Kang, Sonya Blade, Jax Briggs, some new guy I didn't recognize but who was identified as the son of Scorpion, and now Johnny Cage here because in the last movie, Kung Lao died. So, Johnny Cage is this washed-up film actor. He's kind of arrogant, he's kind of cynical, he's grossly out of practice with his art, but he's thrown into Mortal Kombat. And I loved Carl Urban's depiction of Johnny Cage here. He's playing the part like Bruce Campbell would have played it, like if Ash from The Evil Dead was in the Mortal Kombat universe. Sometimes he has a bad attitude, sometimes he's a bit cowardly, he doesn't want to do any of this, and sometimes he's full of himself. But as the film goes on, Johnny Cage starts to accept that he's part of this mission to save the world, and he begins to take it seriously. He captures some of his old youthful magic back, and Johnny Cage actually has an arc in this film. Now, I knew I liked Mortal Kombat 2 when early in the movie they show us a fake film clip from one of Johnny's old blockbusters. It's this ridiculous action movie from the 80s in which he's attacked by like 20 henchmen all at once, defeating them all with no problem, and then he coolly dodges a rocket launcher that someone fires right at him. This scene was genuinely funny, and from that moment on, I knew what was going on here, which is that Mortal Kombat 2 here is kind of a comedy, at least to an extent. And it's doing what a video game movie needs to do. It's taking what's in the game and just depicting it without trying to explain it too much and without trying to alter it so it feels more like a normal film. It's as though the filmmakers here are saying, look, we know this is dumb, but it's Mortal Kombat, so here you go. And it totally works. Now, when I walked into this movie, I hadn't played a Mortal Kombat game in about 25 years, but I do have fond memories of being crowded around a Mortal Kombat 2 cabinet back in the 90s when it was new, vying for a chance to play it too. And later on, when I was in college, I had this game for the PlayStation 1 called Mortal Kombat Trilogy I used to play all the time. So, you know, even if I didn't get a few of the references they made here, I was getting the gist of the whole thing. And it was really cool being back in this world. And it's funny, I expected this movie would have more new characters I'd never heard of, but actually most of them I was familiar with. The characterization for a lot of them is pretty stock, but they give Johnny Cage here enough charisma to make the thing work, and Kano is pretty funny in this film, and I just had a good, dumb old fun time. A lot of the things about this movie don't make sense, and it's kind of ridiculous how Johnny Cage so quickly just accepts that he's in this alternate dimension. Like, within a day of being thrust into this world, he literally travels to hell to retrieve this amulet they need to save Raiden, but it actually worked. There's enough comedy here, and there's enough fun martial arts scenes, and the characters are strong enough to make Mortal Kombat 2 work. I give Mortal Kombat 2 a B for this edition of Flick Pick.

0: Mostly cloudy skies to start out today. A slight chance of a shower, but most of the day just partly sunny. High temperatures getting up right around 68. 55 overnight tonight with a few scattered showers. And then for tomorrow, scattered showers, a couple of thunderstorms. Partly sunny otherwise. High temperatures getting up near 80. I'm WSBT 22 Chief Meteorologist Carrie Pujol.
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2: 817. And 51 degrees. We're warming up quick.
3: We are.
2: Look at that.
3: Watch us go.
2: 51 degrees in Benton Harbor, 51 in St. Joe. It's 51 in South Haven, 50 in Dowagiac this morning. So we've got the federal government basically fully open for business again after that historic long shutdown of the Department of Homeland Security.
3: Right.
2: That we had. And we had the full government shutdown for, a couple of weeks anyway, for a couple of times. Last year we did it for, 47 days, something like that? 41, 47 days?
3: New record.
2: This year we did it again. Senators, United States senators, have now adopted a resolution by unanimous consent yesterday to withhold their own pay during government shutdowns.
3: Oh.
2: So if the government shuts down, if the Congress can't get their work done, if they can't get a bill together that they can pass through both the House and the Senate and send to the White House for signature, if they can't do that by the time that they're supposed to do it, now they'll have their pay withheld.
3: Okay.
2: The legislation will not take effect until after the November 2026 election.
3: Well, yeah.
2: But it instructs the Secretary of the Senate to place senators' paychecks on hold during the duration of any future federal government shutdowns. Those payments would only be released to lawmakers after the government reopens. What do you think?
3: I don't think those senators, most of those people don't need that pay necessarily, but...
2: What are you saying?
3: Right.
2: But they're only the wealthy that are getting those offices? Yeah. I think it puts a little bit of teeth into it, and if for nothing else, it's a nice symbolic gesture of, if we can't get our stuff together to pay the federal government employees who are running things as we've decided they should be run at this time,
3: right,
2: with the White House, et cetera, then we should not take pay either. I say some teeth because wouldn't it be more interesting if they took the pay altogether and said, you will forfeit this pay.
3: Right.
2: It will go somewhere else until you, and you won't start receiving any pay whatsoever until you get your job done.
3: Right.
2: Doesn't that make more sense?
3: It does.
2: I don't know.
3: It does. I think it does.
2: Okay. Anyway, so the payments as it's currently set would be released to lawmakers only after the government reopens. It's a Senate resolution. It does not need to be reviewed or passed by the House. It does not need to be signed by the president. They basically pass their own rule on themselves. They can adjust it at any time. Multiple similar House bills have been introduced. Unclear if any legislation in the House will pass so that House members suffer the same fate. The measure in the Senate was introduced by Republican John Kennedy and advanced in a unanimous consent vote on Wednesday. Senator Kennedy said, take your brain with you because this is about shared sacrifice. This is about putting our money where our mouth is. So there you go.
3: There you go.
2: Kennedy's resolution comes after federal workers, faced a historic 43-day government shutdown late last year caused by the deadlock between parties over Affordable Care Act subsidies. During that time, approximately 670,000 federal workers were furloughed. 60,000 workers outside the federal government lost their jobs, and the Supplemental Nutrition Assistance Program, SNAP benefits.
3: Right.
2: Were lost by the beneficiaries there while Congress continued to get pay. There were some members, including some members in Michigan, who withheld their pay. They said, don't pay me until we get this thing back open. But until then, keep it.
3: Right.
2: So anyway, if they were to totally forfeit the pay, I think it'd have a better effect on making sure they got their stuff done on time.
3: I think so.
2: Yeah. And then we could actually put the money toward the How to Be a Friend to Your Cat Fund.
3: Yeah, there should be some training, household training on that.
2: All right, 8:21. We've got other things to talk about. You have TV shows. I want to get to that in just a moment. But one more story. Kash Patel can't catch a break.
3: No.
2: Our director of the Federal Bureau of Investigation, the FBI, the FBI visited Hawaii last summer, and we've now found out that he apparently got to take a government-sponsored snorkel trip, a VIP snorkel trip.
3: Right.
2: Yeah, so he was visiting Hawaii last summer. The FBI at the time took great pains to note that the director was not on vacation. They highlighted his tour of the Bureau's Honolulu field office and meetings with local law enforcement, left out of the news accounts, the FBI's news releases, was an exclusive excursion Patel took days later when he participated in what government officials have now described as a VIP snorkel tour around the USS Arizona in an outing coordinated by the U.S. military. Remember the USS Arizona? That's the sunken battleship that entombs more than 900 sailors and Marines at Pearl Harbor.
3: Right.
2: It's a very solemn sight. It's basically like you're visiting a memorial, which it's become a memorial to the sailors who went down with that ship. The snorkel swim, revealed in government emails obtained by the Associated Press, comes to light amid criticism of Patel's use of the FBI plane and his global travel, which apparently have blurred professional responsibilities with leisure activities. The FBI did not disclose the snorkeling session or that Patel had returned to Hawaii for 2 days after his initial stopover on the island. Stacey Young, who founded a group called Justice Connection, a network of former federal prosecutors and agents who advocate for the Department of Justice's independence, says it fits a pattern of Director Patel getting tangled up in unseemly distractions, this time at a site commemorating the second deadliest attack in U.S. history, instead of staying laser focused on keeping America safe. Now, with only few exceptions, snorkeling around the USS Arizona is off limits. That's because the battleship, which is now a military cemetery, is only reachable by boat, and it's stood as one of the nation's most hallowed sites since Japan bombed it and sank it in 1941. Marine archaeologists and crews from the National Park Service make occasional dives at the site to view the condition of the wreck. Other dives have been conducted to inter the remains of Arizona survivors who wanted to rest eternally with their former shipmates. So I'm surprised that this was not talked about at the Senate Senate Appropriations Committee hearing that Patel was at earlier this week, where Chris Van Hollen was asking him, "Hey, are you an alcoholic? You want to take that audit test with me?" And Patel said, I'll take it. I'll take it. Anyway, I just thought that was interesting. All right, 825 WSJM Morning Show. Let's talk about TV.
3: Let's talk about TV.
2: What do we know about TV?
3: Well, so I was just by chance was wondering, you know, here is 2026.
2: Yes.
3: Go back 50 years. What were the popular television shows in 1976?
2: Oh, okay. Well, that's a fun thing to talk about. So 1976.
3: Right.
2: Television consisted of three channels.
3: Pretty much around here anyhow.
2: Plus the public television channel.
3: Right.
2: So you basically had the networks and you had public television. Bob Ross, he was probably on at the time, 1976. I don't remember what I was watching at that time other than Saturday morning Bugs Bunny.
3: Well, of course.
2: Yeah. Okay, what do you got?
3: So here are the, and I'll do this before I get to the top 10, but the notable 1976 premieres.
2: Oh.
3: So this would have been their first year that they came out.
2: Okay.
3: Remember the sitcom Alice?
2: Yes, I loved Alice.
3: Alice is one of those.
2: Eat My Grits.
3: What's Happening?
2: Oh, yes, What's Happening was fun. Yeah.
3: And Family Feud debuted in 76.
2: Was Richard Dawson the host at the beginning?
3: He was.
2: Was he really?
3: Yeah.
2: Okay.
3: And then The Bionic Woman.
2: Oh, Jamie. What was Jamie's name?
3: Starring Lindsay Wagner.
2: As Jamie.
3: Yep.
2: The Bionic Woman. Okay.
3: And then, so that was the big premieres of that period of time. And then we get to...
2: Jamie Summers. I Googled it.
3: I saw you type.
2: Sorry. Okay.
3: So number 10 on CBS.
2: So these are the top 10 shows...
3: Of 1976.
2: So think back in your Wayback Machine. Were you watching the popular shows of 1976 on those three channels?
3: Yep.
2: Or as Pink Floyd would say, 13 channels of blank to choose from.
3: Exactly.
2: Okay.
3: And coming in at number 10
2: yes.
3: is One Day at a Time.
2: Oh, yeah.
3: Remember that?
2: Yeah, with Liza Minnelli's kid.
3: Right.
2: Okay.
3: About a divorced mother raising two daughters in Indianapolis.
2: Oh. I guess I forgot that was set in Indianapolis.
3: Yeah.
2: Okay. They had a pretty cool apartment for Indianapolis.
3: They did.
2: Okay.
3: They did.
2: All right.
3: Then number nine was a gritty police drama with Robert Blake, known as Beretta.
2: Oh, that was so good.
3: It was, wasn't it?
2: Beretta with the bird, right?
3: Yeah.
2: He had the white bird that hung out on his shoulder.
3: Yeah, the cockatoo.
2: Yeah. Didn't he get in trouble?
3: He did.
2: Okay.
3: I think he murdered his wife.
2: Yeah, okay. Sorry.
3: But other than that, it was a great show.
2: I think he got in trouble. Yeah.
3: And then number eight came into the ABC Sunday Night Movie.
2: Oh, that was always a fun thing to watch.
3: Yeah, so you think about it now, because we've got Netflix and movie.
2: Right.
3: But back then, a movie on TV was a big deal.
2: It was. Yeah, absolutely.
3: And then when you came out with the miniseries.
2: Oh, man.
3: You know, and you had those, you know.
2: I was thinking about that very same thing, because, I mean, the most popular miniseries of all time is probably Roots.
3: Yeah. Oh, right? Yeah.
2: And so you think about all the quote unquote miniseries. Those were special events. They were designed to get ratings and all that. And you think now it's like, oh, yeah, that's just a limited release on Netflix. I can watch six episodes, bang it out right now.
3: Yeah. No big deal. But back then, man, it was huge.
2: It was a big deal. Yeah.
3: And that was.
2: But I mean, the Sunday Night Movie on ABC, that was my opportunity. My brother and I, we would always bargain with my parents. It's like, what chores can we do so we can stay up late and watch whatever movie they're going to show us?
3: Yeah, for
2: with
3: sure.
2: Commercials.
3: Yeah, when you talk about Roots, it makes me think about some of my favorite voiceover person of all time, James Earl Jones.
2: Oh, he was the best.
3: Yeah, he's
2: the best.
3: Amazing.
2: Yeah.
3: All right, so number seven is, again, sort of like the bionic, the $6 Million Man.
2: Yep, Lee Majors. Bionic Man. I had a Bionic Man action figure.
3: Did you really?
2: It was so cool because he had the arm.
3: Yeah.
2: It looked like a robotic arm, but you could press a button and it would do a reflex. And then it also had one of his eyes was hollowed out front to back.
3: Yeah.
2: And you could look through it and that was a bionic eye. Yeah, it was very cool.
3: Yeah, that was cool.
2: Wish I still had that thing.
3: It'd be worth something.
2: It would be.
3: Number five, three ladies that were detectives.
2: Oh, Charlie's Angels.
3: Charlie's Angels.
2: Yeah. That's good stuff. And they have staying power because they did movies a few years back.
3: Right.
2: And that's a lot of fun.
3: It turned Farrah Fawcett, Jacqueline Smith, and Kate Jackson into global icons.
2: Everyone's still wondering who Kate Jackson is and why she was famous.
3: Right. Well, because
2: Charlie's Angels. Yeah.
3: Then MASH.
2: Oh, yeah. MASH.
3: So when I was in elementary school, first taking band, learning how to play the saxophone.
2: Yes.
3: Our band instructor allowed us to pick a song. That we wanted to learn a song. And so my mom took me to the music store and I picked out a music book so I could learn it. Right. And so I was like, I want to do the MASH song. I want to do the MASH song. Well, it came with the lyrics.
2: Oh no.
3: Yeah.
2: Oh no.
3: Yeah. My mom vetoed that in a hurry.
2: The lyrics are suicide is painless. Oh my
3: brings
2: gosh.
3: Brings on many changes.
2: Oh jeez. Yeah.
3: Woo.
2: Yeah.
3: So number three was the ABC Monday Night Movie.
2: Oh.
3: Was ranked third in 1976.
2: I don't remember the Monday Night Movie. That must have been a little spicier than the Sunday Night Movie.
3: Probably. Yeah, probably. Okay. So we weren't allowed
2: only.
3: To. Yeah. Number two, obviously something very familiar to us all was Laverne and Shirley.
2: Oh, yeah. Schlemiesel Schlemazel.
3: Right.
2: Haas and Pfeffer Incorporated.
3: Exactly.
2: Da-na-na-na-na-na.
3: They worked at the brewery.
2: Yes. In Milwaukee, right?
3: Milwaukee, yeah.
2: Okay. And that was a spinoff from Happy Days.
3: Which is number one.
2: What?
3: Happy Days was number one in 1976.
2: What
3: a different day that was. That Happy Days was number one.
2: That's good stuff.
3: Yeah. It was considered the undisputed king of television.
2: Hmm.
3: Happy Days.
2: Very nice. Okay. Well, thank you.
3: Arthur Fonzarelli.
2: Do you agree with that list? Anything we left off?
3: Well, I mean, I think there's a lot of stuff I can remember from that time, but yeah, I mean, I think that's an accurate.
2: That's a very comprehensive list. Yeah. 1976, the top 10 TV shows we just went through. And you think at that same time, at that very same time, 1976, a movie was being filmed and put together and produced, had already, the stories had already been written by one George Lucas, and in the next year, 1977, Star Wars would be released.
3: Yeah.
2: I still look at everything that was being released at that time in 1977 and scratch my head and think, you know, and here's George Lucas doing Star Wars, which holds up today as a movie.
3: And even the filming and the special effects.
2: Special effects, right, amazing.
3: Were not cheesy as much special effects were of that day.
2: Yeah.
3: I mean, they were really amazing, the stuff that he was able to pull off.
2: Yeah, 1977 he was doing that. Still, AI can't even match it today, I don't think.
3: No, I don't think so.
2: Yeah.
3: Don't think
2: All right, so. It's 8:32, it's a WSJM. Thank you for walking us down that lane.
3: Now, Memory Lane.
2: Memory Lane.
3: Friday, Memory Lane.
2: 8:32, it's Friday, May 15th, back with more in a moment.
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2: 8:35 on your Friday morning, May 15th. I'm Ken Lundberg. Mike Weibel is here with me.
3: Yes, I am.
2: We talked about cats. We talked about sharks. We talked about dinosaurs. Let's talk about
3: El Nino.
2: Well, we talked about El Nino. We talked about TV shows. See, if you miss the WSJM morning show,
3: you've missed a lot.
2: You've missed a lot. You have the opportunity to watch the video archive of our 7 o'clock hour, which is a lot of fun because we show you behind the scenes. We turn the cameras on. We have video of it. You know, there's a record of what we're doing. 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
3: And it's local news.
2: And it's local news, absolutely. Right. And it's national news, and it's international news. We cover it all.
3: We do.
2: Including sometimes, you know, as a former person who used to cover news on Capitol Hill, I really kind of love the behind-the-scenes stuff that happens, especially when the president of the United States takes a trip somewhere,
3: goes
2: to China. If you're going to cover the president of the United States, you know that at a moment's notice, you might get called to anywhere around the world, anywhere around the nation, anywhere around the nation's capital, anywhere around the world. Well, sometimes you don't plan for these things well enough. CBS Evening News anchor Tony DeCoppel. If you noticed, if you watch CBS Evening News at all, like I do sometimes, was broadcasting from Taipei, Taiwan this week. Now, remember, China's over there. Taiwan's over here, and they're in a bit of a dispute with each other.
3: Yes.
2: Yeah, absolutely. But he was broadcasting from, and I watched his broadcast the first night. He said, "You might think the action is happening over in China, but really, the focus is here in Taiwan." Apparently, he did that whole thing, his producers, his news writers, etc., because the network failed to obtain a visa for Beijing. They couldn't get into the country.
3: That's awesome.
2: Sources are calling it a misstep that's very sloppy and quote-unquote stupid. Yeah, unfortunately, CBS News's poor planning left the network scrambling to get DeCoppel to China's capital, where his rivals from NBC and ABC News were already on the ground doing their anchor duties from China, mainland China.
3: Right.
2: CBS News editor-in-chief Barry Weiss wanted to get DeCoppel to Beijing after learning that David Muir of ABC News would be there. But apparently it was then too late to get a press visa for him, according to a source with knowledge of the matter. So they figured they'd do the next best thing, go to Taiwan. CBS News declined to comment for this report, but it said in a previous statement that Taiwan is at the center of the high-stakes talks as China's geopolitical tensions with Taiwan run high. DeCoppel reports on what's at stake and why it matters to Americans. Mm. A CBS source called DeCoppel's Taipei jaunt a cover your blank move for the network and its beleaguered evening news program, which the ratings have kept it into a deep third place rating. So there you go. All right.
3: So speaking of being late,
2: yes.
3: Did you also see the thing about the golfer who was penalized 2 penalty strokes for being late to his tee off?
2: I did not see that. Tell me more.
3: So this is a major this weekend coming up. It's a the PGA Championship.
2: Oh.
3: And so Garrett Higo was 1 minute late to his tee off time.
2: Oh.
3: Which, if you're 0 to 5 minutes late, is a 2-stroke penalty.
2: Oh.
3: So he was on the putting green. He left the putting green and would walk into his tee time. And because he was 1 minute late, he got fined 2 penalty strokes when he finished up because of his, and it wasn't like they were waiting on him.
2: Yeah.
3: They hadn't teed off or anything like that, but the PGA dropped the hammer on him and fined him 2 penalty strokes for being 1 minute late.
2: Did it make a difference in his contest? Do we know?
3: Yeah. I mean, see, he shot a really good round.
2: Oh.
3: And then with an added.
2: Because of the two.
3: So if you were, I mean, I think right now there's 5 people tied for 3 under.
2: Okay.
3: So if you were
2: 300.
3: Now you're one. Now you're not even in. You know, it could cost him a lot of money.
2: Yeah.
3: But it also calls the question. I think is okay. Who did he tick off at the PGA?
2: Somebody.
3: Because I'm sure if Scottie Scheffler

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1: 7 straight and dropped into last place in the AL Central after a 9-4 loss to the Mets on Thursday afternoon. A.J. Ewing hit his first big league home run as New York completed a 3-game sweep of the Tigers. Detroit tries to bounce back tonight as they host Toronto at Comerica Park. First pitch at 6:40, pregame show at 6:15 on WSJM. The Cubs snapped a 4-game skid with a 2-0 win over Atlanta, and the White Sox won their 5th straight, beating Kansas City 6-2. Adds crosstown rivalry night as the Cubs visit the White Sox for a 3-game set this weekend, starting tonight at 7:40. Tonight in the NBA playoffs, Pistons face elimination at Cleveland in Game 6, with the Cavaliers leading the series 3-2, and San Antonio visits Minnesota, also with a 3-2 series lead. NHL Stanley Cup playoffs, Montreal beat Buffalo 6-3, staking 3-2 series lead, while Vegas knocked out Anaheim with a 5-1 win in Game 6, and they advanced to the Western Conference Finals. And in the WNBA tonight, Washington visits Indiana, while the Chicago Sky head to Phoenix. With sports, I'm Dave Wolf.
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9: Mostly cloudy skies to start out today. A slight chance of a shower, but most of the day just partly sunny. High temperatures getting up right around 68. 55 overnight tonight with a few scattered showers. And then for tomorrow, scattered showers, a couple of thunderstorms. Partly sunny otherwise. High temperatures getting up near 80. I'm WSBT 22 Chief Meteorologist Carrie Pujol.
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0: 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Lake Michigan Shore Wine Trail celebrating Michigan Wine Month. 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
1: Oh, that's right.
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0: 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It looks like Tuscany.
1: It does.
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7: Paul Landecker and the finally Friday edition of the Daily Buzz. Since gas isn't exactly cheap, a new survey has found that most Americans have changed their summer vacation plans. About a third of us now intend to have a staycation instead. almost all of them are also planning a quietcation. That's when you also turn off your devices. 21% will do a citycation. That's basically spending the night at a hotel. And 1 in 6 of us will travel with their boo for the first time. Yes, they call that a bay-cation. Ba-dum-bum. If your life had a skip intro button, what would it skip? Some responses from BuzzFeed, literally my intro. I'd skip waking up, making my bed, taking a shower, getting ready for work, and my commute to work. So monotonous. I'd skip high school. It was torture. College was much better. I'd skip the pandemic. I'd skip every argument between my family that I have to hear and be dragged into. And I'd skip getting married twice. Things you'd skip if you had a skip button. We'll turn the page in 60 seconds. The Daily Buzz.
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7: Finally, Friday Daily Buzz Part 2, a new wedding trend might officially be the weirdest one yet. Using broccoli in bridal bouquets. People are decorating broccoli florets with pearls and mixing them into floral arrangements as a cheaper, more unique alternative to traditional filler flowers. Some people think it's quirky, others creative, while others are begging brides to leave the veggies in the kitchen. Raising a kid in America now costs more than, wait on it, $300,000 on average over 18 years. A new study says Hawaii is the most expensive state to raise a child, while Mississippi is the cheapest. And across the country, daycare continues to be the biggest expense for families. Study says parents now spend nearly 22% of their income on child-related costs. No wonder young people aren't having kids anymore. New poll asked Americans to rank things on a scale of very cool and not cool at all. Here are the top five most cool things. Science. 58% said it was very cool, only 3% not cool. Outer space, 56% said very cool, 4% said not. Reading books, 49% said very cool, 5% said not cool. Rock music, 44% said very cool, 7% said not. And computers, 41% said very cool, 7% said not cool at all. Other cool things on the list, coffee and tea, video games, and avocados? All right. If you're the kind of person who always finds yourself petting a cat, science says there's a reason. A new study finds people who feel emotions more intensely are especially drawn to cats for comfort. Why? Cats are calm, quiet, and low demand. Just a few minutes of petting can lower stress hormones and create a sense of emotional reset. This knucklehead story might come with a disclaimer. Last year, a 32-year-old thief from Texas named Jathan Gilder stole $700,000 worth of diamond earrings from Tiffany's in Florida. When police caught him, He swallowed the two sets of earrings. They eventually passed. Now Jathan thinks he can handle lawyering himself. He's just rejected a plea deal, has decided to represent himself in trial scheduled for next month. He's been locked up without bond since his arrest. Could be looking at up to 30 years for robbery and up to life for grand theft. Knucklehead. Yesterday's history, tomorrow a mystery, today a gift. That's why it's called the present. I'm Paul Andecker. We'll buzz again Monday. Have a great weekend.
10: Hey, it's Johnny, and it's time for Furry Friends Friday. It's brought to you by our friends at the Mason Jar Cafe in the heart of the Benton Harbor Arts District, local, organic, farm fresh. And we've got Ron Butts. He's the director over at Cass County Animal Services. We've got a lot of things to talk about. This dog that we have for Furry Friends Friday is absolutely adorable. The dog's name is Gear. What can you tell us about Gear?
11: I can tell you a whole lot about Gear, Johnny, and I got to give our amazing friends over at the Mason Jar Cafe a huge shout-out for sponsoring Gear here, because he's, I mean, you can tell by the photo, he is such a handsome, dapper, dapper dog that I feel like we need to give him a little extra showcasing here today.
10: Almost looks like he's wearing a tuxedo with his black and white markings. I love it.
11: Yep, and he just, he loves posing for his photos and that, and you know, the sad thing is he's been with us here at the shelter since February of 2024, so I felt like today is the day that we need to give Gear a little extra attention here.
10: Absolutely. So tell us a little bit more about him. He, like you said, he's a lively dog, loves taking pictures, loves having some fun. About how big is he?
11: He's weighing in at about 70 pounds.
10: Okay.
11: And he's full of energy, loves spending time outside in our exercise pen area, and just loves soaking up that Michigan sun when we can get it to stop snowing. And it just, you know, he's going to need a place, sir. He's got lots of room to run, but he just absolutely loves the attention and going for walks, too.
10: So active family, probably with bigger kids to handle a big dog.
11: Yep, that would be an ideal household for him.
10: If we want to set up a time to chat with you guys and learn more about Gear and then get to know him better, how do we do that?
11: Got a couple easy ways, Johnny. You can check out Gear and the rest of his shelter buddies on our website at ccacshelter.org, where we have all of our adoptable and lost pets listed on there, awesome. As well as our contact information and our directions. So if you want to give us a call here at the shelter of any questions, either myself or my staff will be able to help you out with that. And that number is 269-445-3701. Or if you're over in the Cassopolis area, stop on in at 323 M62 North and check out, see what we've got, because I've got a building full of dogs right now that are all looking for some awesome homes.
10: Well, Gear is all geared up and ready to go. So if you are interested, definitely contact Cass County Animal Control for a little meet and greet and get to know him. Maybe he becomes part of your family. But, Ron, as always, thank you for all the great work that you and your team is doing over there.
11: All right, Johnny, I greatly appreciate it. And you know what today is, don't you?
10: Well, it's Friday. What else is it?
11: How about we go with Free Dog Friday?
10: Oh,
11: I'm gonna waive Gear's adoption fee. He's not been neutered yet, but he's all up to date on his vaccinations. But somebody's interested in adopting him, I'm gonna waive his adoption fees, and still have to pay the $25 state mandated spay neuter deposit. But you're gonna get all of that back plus some once when you get him neutered.
10: Fantastic. Well, let's get Gear adopted. Thank you, Ron, for everything you do.
11: All right, thank you, Johnny.
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0: I'm Ken Lundberg. Benton Harbor City Commissioners are continuing discussions about proposed transfers from the city's income tax fund as officials work through ongoing financial challenges. At this week's Personnel and Finance Committee meeting, City Manager Alex Little said one transfer would temporarily cover costs tied to grant-funded projects until the city receives reimbursement from the state.
14: The city's general fund does not have the money to pay these bills and wait to get reimbursed. So we're asking to use what money is available, which again is income tax.
0: Commissioners raised more concerns about a separate request to use $156,000 from the income tax fund to cover higher Medic One ambulance service fees scheduled to take effect next month. Commissioner Juanita Henry said the city should seek better terms.
15: I'm just not ready to lay down and take it. I'm ready to fight.
0: The committee tabled that request pending additional information and documentation. The developers behind a proposed 144-unit apartment complex in St. Joseph Township say they believe the project could help address the area's housing shortage. The company, Dutch Developers of Granville, is seeking approval to build six three-story apartment buildings on property owned by the Blue Roof Church at 3150 Niles Road. Real estate broker Shane Enders says the proposed Railview lofts would target young professionals working for employers like Corwell Health and the Cook Nuclear Power Plant.
16: I think just the access, you're right off I-94, so I mean anybody, the professional that's traveling from Kalamazoo to Chicago, anything between New Buffalo area, you're just right off the highway there, which is very convenient. You're close to town, for business and shops and, restaurants, things of that nature.
0: The development would include one- and two-bedroom apartments, along with amenities like a fitness center and a pickleball court. Andrew says Berrien County needs additional housing options.
16: I've not heard one thing negative. Everything's been very, very positive. I feel like between this development and what's trying to go on across the street at the Nye's property, I think it's going to be just going to change the whole dynamic of that area. A lot more energy and housing and potential restaurants and sounds like a gas station or two.
0: The St. Joseph Township Board of Trustees is expected to consider a special use permit for the project on June 1st. Medic One has been in the spotlight recently over increasing ambulance service fees. However, some Berrien County communities are seeing lower costs under the service's new funding structure. Hager Township Supervisor Izzy DiMaggio says the township's agreement with Medic One now includes membership rights that were not previously available. DiMaggio says the township also benefits from a Medic One ambulance substation located in the Riverside area, helping improve emergency response times. In the WSJM newsroom, I'm Ken Lundberg.
7: ABC News, I'm Chuck Sievertson. They didn't discuss tariffs, says President Trump to reporters in the past hour on Air Force One, flying back from the two-day summit in Beijing. The president saying he made no promises to President Xi about Taiwan.
17: He feels very strongly. I made no commitment either way. We'll see what happens.
7: Mr. Trump touting what he claims are fantastic trade deals, China buying American soybeans and Boeing planes, but the Chinese have not confirmed anything. Sources tell ABC News that President Trump might be preparing to drop a lawsuit he filed against the IRS connected with the 2019 leak of his tax returns. The proposed settlement would create a $1.7 billion fund for claims from January 6th rioters. An Oklahoma judge has allowed Richard Glossip to be released from death row ahead of a new trial. He's been locked up for nearly 30 years for an alleged murder-for-hire plot targeting his boss. Supreme Court agreed that prosecutors allowed false testimony. This is ABC News.

0: this band. 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
4: Cloudy skies with a few peaks of sun today, with daytime highs approaching 70. Partly cloudy skies tonight, slight chance of thunderstorms, lows level off around 56. Mainly cloudy skies tomorrow, chance of thunderstorms, highs level off around 78. High temperatures reach up to 86 Sunday, with a slight chance of rain showers. Slight chance of thunderstorms, 83 on Monday. Currently, it's 54 degrees. That's your updated forecast. I'm meteorologist Paul Trombley.
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5: That was the voice of Dan Patrick, the sports anchor and syndicated sports radio host, and it happens to be his birthday today. I don't know if you knew that or not, Tony Cuthbert, when you played that.
7: No idea.
5: He is 70 years old on this day, and so happy birthday to Dan Patrick. It's not very often we lead with the birthdays on this program, but it's true. We never let the birthday of a beautiful person pass without taking notes, and the sports world is full of them today. John Smoltz from Lansing, the Baseball Hall of Fame pitcher, is 59 today. He was drafted in 1985. That's the year I graduated high school, by the Detroit Tigers, and made his debut in 88 with the Atlanta Braves. That was the year George Herbert Walker Bush was elected president. 21 seasons in Major League Baseball, all but one there in Atlanta with the Braves. Major League All-Star 8 times, won the Cy Young Award, won the World Series, and led the National League in strikeouts and wins. And son of a gun, today he celebrates. His number has been retired by the Braves, and he's in the Baseball Hall of Fame. The very first year he was eligible, in 2015. So happy birthday to John Smoltz today. Another great athlete, who played at least in the state of Michigan, Desmond Howard, is 56 today. He was the fourth overall pick in the 1992 NFL draft, played in Ann Arbor for the Michigan Wolverines. It was the Redskins who drafted him, and he won the Heisman Trophy in 1991. It was 11 years in the NFL, and it was with the Packers where he won the Super Bowl. He was little, and so they always had to try and find ways to use him as a kick returner and so forth. In fact, he was the Super Bowl MVP and the first special teams player ever to win that award. The guy was just unstoppable. And he holds the NFL record for most punt return yards in a single season. His number 21 is retired by the Michigan Wolverines, and he is in the College Football Hall of Fame, and he's maybe even more famous now for his Saturday morning appearances on ESPN. He is a man from Miami, and when I had him on the program, I think it might have been actually his birthday, and I asked him, Mike, maybe we can get together.
10: Michael, thanks for having me on your show. I appreciate it. I'd definitely sit down and talk to you and enjoy like a virgin strawberry daiquiri.
5: Doesn't drink, so no fun at Mango's Cuban Cafe on South Beach or the Clevelander or any of those other fun places. Something tells me he would still be fun. He's got quite the wardrobe, too. They should have put him in the Devil Wears Prada, too. It would have been perfect. Also born on this date in history, and she is now 45, Jamie Lynn Sigler, best known for her work as Meadow Soprano on The Sopranos. And Jamie Lynn Sigler also had a pretty good cameo for a few episodes on Entourage. But Jamie Lynn has had some health issues lately, but nevertheless remains out there, out front, acting. And I passed her at the Polo Lounge a couple of months ago, and it's unmistakably her, because as I say, we never let the birthday of a beautiful person pass without taking note. She once did a cameo for me. What's a cameo? Well, they have celebrities that are available, and they'll make a video for you for a couple hundred dollars, I think it was. And it was to celebrate the birthday of Amy Spagnuolo, who was a big fan of The Sopranos. And so thank you and happy birthday to Jamie Lynn Sigler. It's funny, Tony, I don't know if you've seen any of these, but they often will do them in the car. Like, I don't know, if she's sitting in the car or driving in the car, but, you know, celebrities want to make a few thousand dollars. They sit down in the car, take their phone out, and tape these greetings.
7: Yeah, they're very relaxed, and you can definitely tell that they're doing it in their off time.
5: Yeah. Well, there's a lot of off time, that's for sure, when you're performing as an actor or an actress. And people maybe don't realize that, but it's true. Happy birthday, Meadow! I always thought if they ever did a sequel, maybe Meadow would be the king of the crime empire, and maybe she survived whatever happened in that last episode of The Sopranos. I'd be curious about that. The last episode of Seinfeld is infamous for being terrible, and Seinfeld will be in Grand Rapids. Where will he perform? Will he perform at the Acrisure Amphitheater? What's that, you say? It'll be in August, but it opens tonight. The official opening night for the amphitheater, Brian Vander Ark, the lead vocalist for the Verve Pipe, is going to open the show at 7:30, followed by Detroit do the Warren Treaty. Oh, it's a duo from Detroit called the Warren Treaty. They did the Lions game that time, or was it the Lions game at Thanksgiving, if I'm not mistaken. And then comes Motown legend Lionel Richie for the opening night. They did have sort of a soft opening last weekend for the construction workers, and it was by a Michigan band called Domestic Problems. These names of these bands are something else, huh? So they had to do sort of a shakedown cruise, make sure the lights all work and everything like that. The ride share, if you're interested in that, will be Cesar Chavez Avenue beneath US 131 near the Fulton Street Bridge. Okay, we're going to have lots of people talking about that this morning and lots of details, including Dick DeVos, who I'm told will be at the show. We'll find out where he's going to sit. John Ball Zoo Aquarium Committee has ruled out pursuing a riverfront property for the aquarium. There was a landfill site, 191 acres along the Grand River south of Johnson and Millennium Parks near Wilson Avenue, but the site doesn't meet their needs. So they're going to have to look at other areas in Kent County. Gosh. Well, that would have been cool, I guess. Also, we have news that Governor Gretchen Whitmer returned to Forest Hills Central High School to deliver the commencement address at the graduation yesterday. She graduated from that school in 1989, and she talked about the fact that she didn't always take her academics seriously. Interesting. That led to her partying with friends, and she said she barfed on her shoes and was suspended for 3 days for it. Oh, interesting speech. By the way, she also signed a bill, ironically, removing the mandatory essay from the Michigan merit exam. That will end the requirement for 11th grade students to have to write an essay to be put on school transcripts. Oh, going to make it easier for everybody. I guess that's what that means. John James will no longer be able to say John James Governor in his ads because it's misleading. He's not the governor. And we can thank Perry Johnson as his campaign for that because he sued over it. He said, well, that doesn't seem fair. We have the president in China. President Xi will have plenty of audio of Donald Trump coming up because it's so entertaining and, you know, it is a historic event. That's all. Politics is our family business in medias tot virtus. The truth is in the middle. Stay right there. We'll be right here through the AT&T microphones on a Firekeepers Casino Friday.

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0: night town, but it'll be all night long with a Lionel Richie tonight opening the Acrisure Amphitheater. It's Michael Patrick Shields with you. 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WTKG in Grand Rapids, obviously our flagship station in West Michigan, and Muskegon WKBZ in striking distance, WKZO Kalamazoo and Lansing. People will be going to shows at Acrisure as well, I'm sure. Thanks for being with me. Appreciate that very much. We've had some interesting situations this week. The president was with President Xi in China for the summit. And one of the things the president talked about was, well, in his way of doing it, the man who loves McDonald's, Chinese culture.
1: As allies in World War II, President Franklin Roosevelt's mentions of the brave people of China, that's what they were, drew loud cheers in his speeches in the United States, and everybody loved what he had to say, just as many Chinese now love basketball and blue jeans. Chinese restaurants in America today outnumber the five largest fast food chains in the United States all combined. That's a pretty big statement.
2: 那么作为二战期间的盟国罗斯福总统在美国的多次演讲当中提到了勇敢的中国人民。
0: Somebody asked if the president asked to meet General Chow to compliment him on his chicken. That didn't happen. Sean Hannity, for what it's worth, interviewed the president, and the president, even though he was on the other side of the world, didn't lose his partisan sense of humor.
3: Anyway, they're defective. I came up with a new name. I don't know if I should.
4: Oh, I know which one it is.
3: Democrats. Because they're dumb. It's D-U-M. I got rid of the B. So you're only changing one letter, right? E goes and the U comes. It's a Democrat.
4: You know, you take up more space in people's heads than any one person on the face.
0: He's put some thought into it, clearly. He's a marketer above and beyond, isn't he? And Hannity is right about that. Trump knows if he says that, people will lose their minds for a day and take up all that space in their head. And, you know, they also listen for the things that he says and use it against him any chance they get, or at least try to. That was an example this week when the president was asked about his priorities for stopping Iran from getting a nuclear weapon. And they all said, did you hear him? He said he doesn't care about the finances of the American people. He doesn't care. They pulled out one line that stumbled out of his mouth when he started to answer the question. And then, you know, what you don't hear is the full explanation of what he actually said, because that doesn't serve the narrative. They want to paint him as a rich guy who doesn't care about you, who's just trying to enrich himself. I don't like being in the position of defending him, so I'm not defending him. What I am saying is, if you're in the media, it isn't fair. It is not fair to pull out one line from someone and use it out of context. I don't care who you're using it out of, if it's Elon Omar or Donald Trump. It's just not right. And so I thought you might like to hear exactly what the president said, and then you can decide for himself. And let's remember, when Barack Obama was president, he talked in little phrases where he was very careful, everything he said all the time. Trump lets it rip, and here's what happened.
5: Not considering the financial impact of this war on Americans.
6: The most important thing by far, including whether our stock market, which, by the way, is at an all-time high, but including whether or not our stock market goes up or down a little bit, the most important thing by far is Iran cannot have a nuclear weapon.
5: What about the pressure on Americans and prices right now?
6: Every American understands.
5: Americans, how they're feeling about
6: every American. Are you listening to me? Every American understands, and they just had a poll, like 85%, which is surprising. It's only that they understand that Iran cannot have a nuclear weapon. If Iran has a nuclear weapon, the whole world would be in trouble, because they happen to be crazy. They're not going to have a nuclear weapon. Now, if the stock market goes up or down a little bit, the American people understand it. When it's over, you're going to have a massive drop in the price of oil, which a lot of people thought would be higher. And I mean, it was $100, it was $99 yesterday, which is low, which is relatively low. When this war is over, oil is going to drop, the stock market's going to go through the roof, and truly, I think we're in the golden age right now. You're going to see a golden age like we've never seen before. The minute it's announced, and I'll be the one to announce it because I'm the one that makes that decision, I could leave.
0: So, did he say, I don't care about the finances of the American people? Not really. He said, my first priority is that Iran not get the bomb. You could have Kamala Harris, if she were president, it would sound like this.
2: Say, look, this is a moment where there are no bad ideas. A no bad idea brainstorm is what I'd like to call it. And in that no bad ideas brainstorm, we talk about what we need to do and think about doing around the Electoral College. We talk about the idea of Supreme Court reform, which includes expanding the Supreme Court. We invite a conversation about multi-members districts. We talk about, look, that if we win the Senate, which we should and we will, then the Senate Judiciary Committee should have rules that they put in place so when these people come before as nominees to the Supreme Court and lie, that they are held to account and consequence, not just that somebody goes on cable news and says they lie, but that there are rules in place to actually penalize people for lying to a Senate Judiciary Committee. That we agree that it is right to have ethics rules for Supreme Court justices. And let's put those in place. Let's talk about statehood for Puerto Rico and D.C.
0: So there is her plan for the Democrat Party going forward. Maybe she'll run and maybe she won't. We're here every day for you at MIBigShow.com. It's Michael Patrick Shields.
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0: With all the commingling and business that's done between the U.S. and China, can you tell us, Peter Trombor at Oakland University, whether China is friend or foe?
9: Neither. China is a rival, and I think China is a partner. I think it'd be a stretch to call them a friend. It's premature to say they're necessarily a foe. China is a country whose rise we have to watch very carefully and prepare for.
0: Now, if you asked a Buckeye or a Wolverine if Ohio State is a friend or a foe, or Michigan, they would have no problem saying they're a rival and a foe. That's for sure. In fact, most of the time, they won't even say the names. They say that team from down there or that team from up north. And what if that rivalry gets neutered by this whole playoff system? What if winning the Big Ten doesn't mean anything anymore because it's all about getting into the tournament? Could that happen? It was posed by Mike Greenberg and ESPN and Tony Cuthbert, too, for what it's worth.
10: I will say this. I don't know what ESPN does and doesn't want, but what I can tell you with certainty is that the idea that good teams, championship-worthy teams, get left out of the playoff is a good thing, not a bad thing. If you put every single team that might win the championship into the playoff, then to Paul's point, you might just as well not play the regular season to begin with. If we live in a world, Heather Dinich, we live in a world where Ohio State and Michigan rest their starters for that game at the end of the season because they've got the potential of five playoff games still sitting in front of them, then college football as we have known it ceases to exist. So I don't have a vote in any of this, Heather. Obviously, other people do, and they'll make the decisions they make based on a lot of reasons that candidly have nothing to do with what's in the best interest of the game itself. All right, Heather and Paul.
0: Yeah, it seems like football is different than basketball, where basketball, you know, most teams could pull an upset. Maybe some have no chance, but some do. Football's different. It's a game of being overpowered. And, hey, it sounds like an old man. I mean, we miss the bowl games. And anyway, that's the deal. We would never want to see that, would we? And that goes for all the other rivals, too, across the country. Go Blue Cross has Michigan covered head to toe, inside and out, ready to help with health and wellness resources for the body and mind. 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

0: commerce and respect that stretches back 250 years is the foundation for a future that benefits both of our nations. The American and Chinese people share much in common. We value hard work. We value courage and achievement. We love our families and we love our countries.
1: President Trump trying to spin Xi Jinping's apparent suggestion that the United States is a declining power. How did he do that? He said, well, the president was really talking about the Biden administration. He said when President Xi very elegantly referred to the U.S. as a declining nation, he was referring to the damage we suffered under the 4 years of sleepy Joe Biden, and that is 100% correct. Then he went through the laundry list of women's sports with trans people and DEI and horrible trade deals and rampant crime and all the rest. Now, not to be just to be expected, I guess, and we're taking a close look at all of this from far away. Maybe closer is Dan Casey Dunn, the Michigander, the Michigan State graduate, who hosted a podcast called Really Makes You Think, and he has made us think very often and inspired us with his life around the world. And he's calling in from somewhere on our AT&T line, our radio stage right now. Are you allowed to say where you are right now, sir?
2: Hey, good evening, Michael Patrick. Well, I'm calling from beautiful Hongkou District here in Shanghai. Very fun fact, I'm right down the street, actually, from a building where when the Japanese occupied Shanghai, they held a number of international foreign POWs, including a number of American POWs that were captured after they bombed Tokyo and tried to make it to Chinese-held territory and were captured unsuccessfully.
1: Hmm. When you say Shanghai, where is that?
2: I mean Shanghai, okay. Which is it's the same. It's just the somewhat pretentious pronunciation of how it is in Chinese that I forget.
1: It's okay. It's the same way when you say Barcelona, people say, oh, you're pronouncing it like a local instead of the rest of the world, which says Barcelona or any places like that. And you got such a sense of humor. Fantastic in the way that you put it. We're hearing there's chaos behind the scenes. There was a Secret Service standoff over a gun, that there were tensions in Beijing, and Xi saying that, you know, that basically what's important to him is Taiwan, apparently, was the message he sent to the president, and leave us alone in that regard. I don't know, that's simplifying it, but what's the view from the Far East of Donald Trump in China?
2: Well, I would say first and foremost, it's a historic visit. It's, you know, I've been now here in China for 7+ years, my wife about 9-10 years, and it's the first time either of us being here that a U.S. president has come to China. And so in some ways, it is historic, and it's a resetting of a relationship that, you know, I don't need to tell you, has been tricky lately. And at the same time, it's historic, and, you know, it's a little bit boring, quite frankly. I think a lot of us looking up to this meeting had expectations that there would be some big announcement or maybe a radical shift in the world. And instead, I think it's a bit of business as usual from both sides.
1: Business is the right word. Did you see all those tech CEOs the president brought with him? And what do you think that statement was about?
2: Well, I mean, I think we've seen, especially recently, that China and the U.S. are contentious around AI. They're contentious about doing business. And I think it was Trump trying to signal, you know, which is a very Trumpian way, I'm here to do business. And I'm here to try to make the stock market better. I'm here to try to make U.S. business interests better. And I think the trip probably succeeded in that sense, right? Just the fact that he even showed up succeeded in that sense. But I think if you were perhaps a bit negative from the U.S. side about the trip, it also cemented China's place in the world order. And, you know, it has shown to China and to, I think, average Chinese people that, you know, they are one of the leading powers of the world now.
1: I hadn't thought about this, but if you're in China and you're watching American cable news and with the other 300,000 people that watch it, you might say, wow, that's a divided nation. But then when the president shows up with the most advanced and successful business leaders in the nation with him, that's a much bigger statement, isn't that than any, you know, chipping from Rachel Maddow on TV?
2: Yeah, I think, I mean, yes.
1: Money talks, doesn't it?
2: Yeah, I think so. I mean, And I think ultimately, for U.S. business interests, Trump's relationship with China the last few months has been positive. Excuse me, I'm just by all the delivery drivers here and the occasional honking of horns, and it can be a bit frenetic. But
1: yeah,
2: I think that I think that it will do good things for the future of, or at least the immediate future of China and the U.S., even if some of the language around Taiwan and other stuff was tense. I think it's been overall a successful visit.
1: If one of those delivery trucks threw a stack of newspapers down to be distributed there in Shanghai, as you say, what would be on the headline? And where do you get your news? Can you adequately get, not that you can get it in America, but can you get adequately fair reporting there?
2: Not in particular. You do need to use a VPN to access Western news sites. And I would say, so it's funny, I actually asked a colleague last night. I said, hey, what does the average Chinese person think about Trump coming? And she said, well, I don't really care. And I think that's probably, maybe, perhaps how the average American person feels about Trump going to China. But I would say that China is celebrating a foreign dignitary on Trump's level coming to visit and the pageantry and success of the visit.
1: It was quite colorful with all the kids holding American flags and Chinese flags. And he got, you know, the red carpet welcome at the airport and all that sort of thing. And so were you satisfied with the way he was treated? And, you know, do you feel proud to be an American living in the Far East? And what is it you're doing there?
2: Well, so first of all, I'll say, yeah, of course I'm proud to be an American in the Far East. I will say when you look at a country like China and I see my day to day, which is a 99.9% ethnic Han Chinese country, and you go around these Asian countries and you see a lack of diversity, it makes you reflect on what makes America great. And I think it's the diversity and it's our diversity in thought. And you see the business leaders that Trump brought and there was diversity there. And I'm absolutely proud to be an American always. And I do think Trump is treated well. I will tell you that one of my Chinese friends was very excited that they played the YMCA for Trump at the end of the state dinner.
1: The ultimate embrace. And what about the president referring to all the Chinese restaurants in the United States? Did that get a giggle over there like it did here?
2: I mean, listen, I think the average American should know that there are fantastic Chinese restaurants everywhere, and they should go to Tientian Everyday Restaurant in East Lansing, Michigan, my favorite Chinese spot. I think everyone there needs to go and visit. That's where I know the Chinese students go and have contributed to better and better Chinese food in Lansing, Michigan, which, you know, I think it needs. Although I do miss the standard Chinese food as well.
1: When you say standard, I mean, what we think of as Chinese restaurants in America, would you even find anything like that in China?
2: So there is one place that you get into a WeChat group, which is how it's done here in China. You do everything via WeChat. You get into a WeChat group, and you order food, and they'll deliver it about 30, 45 minutes later. And it's all one color of sauce and food, but they've done a

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0: 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There are no borders for the Acrisure Amphitheater, and I think it'll draw people from Indiana and Illinois and Ohio and all across Michigan, maybe even further. It's the new Riverfront Amphitheater. 12,000 concert goers, and it opens tonight. And Lionel Richie, you hear in the background, will be the opening headlining act. It's a $184 million venue right on Market Avenue. And there's big lineup this summer. Pitbull, the Dave Matthews. Oh, boy, the Dave Matthews Band. You remember about 11 years ago, Tony Cuthbert, when I went to my first Dave Matthews and only concert?
1: I do.
0: You kind of warned me. I didn't realize what I was in for until I got to that show. Billy Idol is going to be there, too, and Lil Wayne, and we could go down the list. Jerry Seinfeld, who you and I saw in Lake Tahoe a couple weeks ago, will be there, too. So you prepare. You can buy the tickets on Ticketmaster or at DeVos Place, the Grand Gallery box office there, if you want to do it in the old-fashioned way. And you can get seated tickets in the pavilion, or you can be covered by

0: the canopy there or go to the lawn seats and sit in the grass and enjoy a pure Michigan night. There will be 8,000 parking spaces within a half-mile radius and rideshare, Lyft and Uber drop-offs, all these things that are going to have to be sort of figured out as it's brand new and expands Grand Rapids and the entertainment and the reason to come downtown or stay downtown or even live downtown. Elevated food and drink selections, and it's Maurice Cordova, the culinary director and executive chef, and right there in what is now the downtown social district. By the way, you can't bring a bag or a purse or a backpack other than if you need it for parenting needs. There's going to be screening and all that sort of thing that comes with an event like this. Greg McNeely, the author of Red, White, and Verse, Our Myths, Legends, and Stories, and the CEO and president at Windcrest Group, and a man dedicated to Grand Rapids, is on our AT&T line with reaction to this venue, which was actually marshaled by your boss, if I can put it that way, securing private funding through Grand Action 2.0. And I'm told Mr. DeVos will be there tonight, and he will be with us on the air next hour. Thank you for being here.
1: Always happy to join, and especially when your producer, Tony, has such an amazing music to back up every segment. Just always perfectly attuned. I love it.
0: Well, you should be at the rehearsals he has for these songs. It's really something one day.
1: Yes.
0: But it is quite a palette of entertainment that will be in downtown Grand Rapids and outside al fresco, as they might say, which makes it gives it a different vibe, doesn't it?
1: Absolutely. You know, I've never been to a comedy show outdoors. Think about just from a wellness perspective, fresh air and laughter. Like, it doesn't get better than that. Like, you can't walk away anything but happy. So, like, it's going to be an amazing amenity for the entire community and the region.
0: And that's terrific, too. Like, if you were to go to Pine Knob, is what they used to call it. I don't know what it's called now in Detroit. You had to drive out into the middle of a farm. This is walk right over and have a show.
1: That's right. So it used to be where Grand Rapids parked snowplows, which was a ridiculous choice to do it right on the riverfront, prime real estate. It is now the part of this beautiful 31-acre riverside access point. And as you know, we're redoing the river, pulling the dams out and putting the rapids back in and making that a real central amenity to the downtown. So you'd be able to walk on what they're calling a greenway up and down between the hotels, the convention centers, the heart of the entertainment district, right into the amphitheater, or a block over to the convention and arena. Like, it's really going to be amazing over the next few years what Grand Rapids becomes, and this is the next big step, that amphitheater, and it opens tonight.
0: Dave LeGrand will join us a little bit later, the mayor of Grand Rapids. I'm curious to hear, you know, this Grand Action 2.0 that marshaled the money, thanks to Mr. DeVos. Where did most of it come from, if you know or if you can say?
1: Well, it was a mix of a public-private partnership, as a lot of our big projects have been, led by Grand Action. The naming rights went to, I think, the single largest donor, which was Acrisure, which did about 15% of the project. I believe it cost about $180 million for the entire project. But that goes from, you know, land acquisition to remediating the site, because they've been used for a variety of things over the past 100 years. The structure itself, a lot of dirt was brought in to create the rather large berm. I'm sure there's a more technical term for it. But, you know, the big hill that 5,000 people will be able to sit on and have the acoustics literally wash over them. So it was a big project, and a lot of people joined in and helped make it happen, which is sort of the Grand Rapids, West Michigan way, is the community working together.
0: Were you at all involved in the aquarium effort, the John Ball Zoo aquarium effort in Walker?
1: I am not, but I'm a fan of it. I think that's a huge economic development project. It'll bring a lot of particularly wintertime visitors to this area. And as you know, it's an opportunity for Michigan. Michigan is a little, you know, light on our aquarium options.
0: Yeah, hopefully they can find a site for it, because apparently the one on the river there isn't gonna work. Just a minute left. We're hearing now, because you and I were in Havana together years ago, it's really bad now. Absolutely no fuel is what we're hearing. Your reaction?
1: Yeah, tough on the Cuban people. I hope that they see regime change soon and start to enjoy some of the freedom that as humans they have a right to, that respects their dignity and allows them to flourish. They are amazing, creative, industrious people.
0: It's not fair to blame the U.S. for it, is it? Or is it?
1: No, I mean, I believe the U.S. policy has always been right on Cuba, and that is to really pressure it. I mean, we could not allow it to become a proxy state to the Soviets, now the Russians, or the Chinese in our backyard, and we ultimately want freedom for them, and we need to topple that still communist regime.
0: Thank you, sir. Get his book, Red, White, and Verse, Myths, Legends, and Stories at Amazon, or go to McNeely.com and get your Sunday reads there, too. He's an artist and a businessman.
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0: Let's talk some sports with Tony Cuthbert.
11: So much to get into, and we will start with the Pistons as they will be on the road for Game 6 of the Eastern Conference semifinal against the Cavaliers tonight. As we know, the Pistons trail Cleveland 3-2 after Detroit has lost their last three games. If you want to bet on this game right now, Cleveland is favored by 4 points. Quickly to baseball because, man, I do not want to talk about the Tigers. They started out 3-0 in the first inning yesterday. They had the lead. Things were looking nice. And then it was one home run after another for the Mets. The Mets did go on to win and sweep the series. 9-4 was the final yesterday. Tigers have lost 8 of their last 9 games. They will be back home tonight to begin a series with the Toronto Blue Jays. Our swing around the league, the Cubs over the Braves 2-0. The Dodgers finally beat the Giants 5-2 in that big-time rivalry.
0: The big split the series.
11: That's very nice on that part. And we have another series. Who are they? They got the Angels, I believe, throughout the weekend. The Dodgers do. The NFL, they make a big deal of it. They released their regular season schedule for each and every team yesterday. The Lions will begin their season with a home game against the New Orleans Saints on September 13th. And they have 4 primetime games this season and will host the Chicago Bears on Thanksgiving. Right when this schedule was released, we have some official betting lines on some of the marquee games. The Lions are favored by 7 in the opener against New Orleans. That game against Buffalo that's going to open up their new stadium there, and it's going to be on a Thursday night. The Bills are favored by 3 over the Lions.
0: Wait a minute. Are the Lions opening at New Orleans?
11: No, that will be home. The Lions do have a late season game in Miami, just throwing that out there.
0: Right on.
11: Another official spread, the game in Germany against New England. The Patriots, the team that was in the Super Bowl, the Lions are favored by 2.5. And then,
0: can you bet on whether Mike Vrabel will be there?
11: If Mike Vrabel's there, maybe Diana Rossini will be there as well. Thanksgiving Day game against the Bears. The Lions are favored by 3 in that contest. And if you look at the Super Bowl winners,
0: he's got a sympathetic owner on his side, I would say.
11: To say the least. If there was ever an owner to have for Mike Vrabel, it would be none other than Robert Kraft. The Lions have the 5th best odds to win the Super Bowl this season. There is a lot that Las Vegas thinks of this team. Do we feel the same? Probably. That's brought to you by Dean Transportation.
0: We're all human. And if you want to pick up a brick, go ahead and do it. Cast the first stone. My name is Michael Patrick Shields. Let's keep talking.
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14: I'm Ken Lundberg. The Berrien County Sheriff's Department is inviting the public to attend a memorial ceremony today as part of National Police Week observance. The Fraternal Order of Police Blossomland Lodge No. 100 will host the annual service at noon today at the Berrien County Law Enforcement Memorial Monument on Lake Boulevard in St. Joseph, right across from the Krasel Arts Center. The ceremony will honor the 20 law enforcement officers who died in the line of duty while serving communities throughout Berrien County. National Police Week is observed each year to recognize the service and sacrifice of law enforcement officers across the country and to remember those who made the ultimate sacrifice while protecting their communities. The Michigan State House has approved a package of energy bills sponsored by State Representative Pauline Wentzel aimed at reducing utility costs and improving grid reliability. The legislation is known as Project Lighthouse. It would repeal portions of Michigan's 2023 green energy mandates and shift the focus toward affordability and system reliability.
15: We need to take a look at the whole picture and not focus on mandates, more money is being spent on those and requiring filling those mandates instead of putting money into our infrastructure where it needs to be.
14: The package would also eliminate a surcharge on utility bills that helps fund outside advocacy groups. Wentzel says residents primarily want dependable service.
15: We have an aging infrastructure, and people, you know, when they go home at night, they expect their lights to turn on.
14: The legislation now heads to the Democrat-controlled Michigan Senate. The Berrien County Veterans Services Office has introduced another veteran service dog team through its new support animal program. At Thursday's County Commission meeting, officials recognized Marine veteran Matt Poor of Coloma and his dog Hershey after completing training through Canine Warriors.
16: He's been an amazing dog so far and already has been able to kind of get me to snap out of my PTSD attacks. Is already well mended well into the household.
14: Veteran Service Director Maureen Adams also publicly identified the local donor Judy Felland as the supporter who helped fund the program.
17: Judy came in, just kind of wandered in the office one day, probably back in December, having a heart for veterans. She was looking for a way to support, and the dog project really spoke to her.
14: County commissioners presented certificates to Poor and Hershey, recognizing completion of their training. The city of South Haven is preparing for the busy summer season by hiring about 60 additional seasonal workers for jobs including lifeguards, bridge tenders, dock hands, parking enforcement officers, and park staff. The city says South Beach lifeguards will begin work on Memorial Day weekend, while beach parking enforcement starts today and it runs through September 15. In the WSJM newsroom, I'm Ken Lundberg.
18: ABC News, I'm Chuck Sievertson. The two-day Beijing summit leaves more questions and issues unresolved than answers. They didn't discuss tariffs. President Trump told reporters this morning on Air Force One, flying back from China, they made no promises to President Xi about whether a major U.S. sale of weapons to Taiwan will go through.
19: He feels very strongly. I made no commitment either way. We'll see what happens.
18: Mr. Trump touting what he claims are fantastic trade deals. China buying American soybeans and 200 Boeing planes. But the Chinese have not confirmed anything. Sources tell ABC News that President Trump might be preparing to drop a lawsuit he filed against the IRS. It was in relation to the 2019 leak of his tax returns. The proposed settlement would create a $1.7 billion fund for claims from January 6th rioters. The Census Bureau's latest population rankings say Salina, a Dallas suburb, is the fastest growing community in America. New York City shrank by 12,000. This is ABC News.
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25: Highs around 70 today under partly cloudy skies. Partly cloudy skies again tonight. Slight chance of thunderstorms. Lows around 56. Daytime highs approaching 78 tomorrow. Chance for storms. Currently 55.
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3: Anybody I know in Havana? Oh, Hyman Roth? Johnny Ola? 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
0: Well, those were the days of Batista and Hyman Roth and Johnny Ola. It was just a mix, of course, of fictional characters and real characters. But there is a real concern right now about what is happening in Havana. Or was it expected all along? We now have the situation that the power outages are near complete and there is absolutely no fuel. And now maybe even protests. And, of course, the blame from the Cuban president, Miguel Diaz-Canel, is it's on the United States because of the blockade. Let's get a hold of Felix Sharp Caballero, who escorted us around Havana. It was better days, and it wasn't that long ago. He's a political analyst from Michigan, and he's got family in Cuba. He's a Cuban-American who lives in the Lansing area. Thank you for being here. Que bola.
28: Buenos dias, Michael Patrick. Good morning.
0: What are you hearing, if you can hear anything, from the people that you know and love in Havana?
28: Well, you can hear from the people that we know and love in Havana. The thing is that they require fuel to run their electrical system, which impacts their technology system. So now, rather than a direct conversation, because the connection is so bad, you kind of have to communicate via voicemail because that's all that goes through.
0: Meaning the internet is not available to them, texting, that kind of thing. The battery for their phone could die because you just don't have any power.
28: Well, it's not the battery and the power because you know they're really transitioning to, they have transitioned to solar significantly. It's just that the power grid requires machines to run that they can't operate because they have no fuel to run them, and so the connection is bad. And you get a lot of garbling. So they have access, but it's sometimey. What they don't have, Michael Patrick, is water and food.
0: Yeah, I'm reading here that the people protesting by banging pots and pans. Well, I mean, this is in the modern era.
28: This is in the modern era, but that's very typical in Cuba for pots and pans to be used. But rest assured, the people who are starving to death, dying in hospitals, who are complaining against pots and pans, they're not complaining necessarily against the Cuban government. They're complaining about the fact that they are not being allowed to live. The fault of whether it's the Cuban government or the United States government, they are suffering and they're caught in the middle.
0: Isn't this what was intended, what we're seeing right now, decades ago when the United States said we're going to squeeze them out until the communist government gives up? Isn't this finally happening now?
28: Absolutely. You can Google the Mallory letter where it sets in place the course for how we're going to cause the Cuban people to suffer in order for them to turn against their government. Cuba is in a humanitarian crisis right now. Babies are dying. Senior citizens are dying. I know people who have not had water for 15 days, Michael Patrick. It is a humanitarian crisis.
0: So how can the Cuban government look at and listen to their people banging pots and pans and dying in hospitals and say, we're okay, we'll keep after it here, we'll stay the course?
28: The bottom line here is that this conflict in Cuba is a a family dispute between the Diaz-Balart family, which was very prominent in Cuba, and the Castro family, because Fidel Castro married Mirta Diaz-Balart, but they went in separate ways directly, had a civil war in 1959, and now the Cuban-American right, which rests in Miami, very powerful, very wealthy, they finally have the upper hand on the Cuban government, and they're going to have to cut a deal in some way, some manner, certain fashion. But Cuba is a profit center, so it's going to turn into a financial deal.
0: I don't know what's true or not anymore, but I'm reading that Marco Rubio, Cuban-American Secretary of State, offered $100 million in aid on the condition that it be distributed through the Catholic Church, not the government, and that made it a non-starter. Would that make sense?
28: Well, the Cuban government announced that if they are interested in donating $100 million, they would not stand in their way of doing so. But the $100 million is being used to cut the deal. And the other thing that Secretary of State said is that the only way that Cuba can survive is if expatriates from Miami are allowed to move to Cuba and invest in Cuba and bring it back. This is going to turn into a financial deal, Michael Patrick.
0: Is that okay with you?
28: Well, we're not here to debate whether it's okay with me or not. We're here to discuss what's happening in Cuba and how the people are suffering. What I'd like to see is the suffering to stop, because it's real, Michael Patrick, and it's not the way of the world today. The entire world is opposed to what the United States is doing in Cuba. So, you know, let's talk about that.
0: You want the blame to fall on the USA?
28: Well, are we turning this interview into a what Felix Sharp thinks or what's happening in Cuba? What I want is
0: you have a special perspective, you know.
28: I do. I think that we should treat people humanely. I am not, you know, communist. I'm in a United States citizen who believes in this system. But, you know, the President of the United States just left China, and he indicated that Xi Jinping is a great leader. So we have a relationship with the communist country. We have a relationship with Russia. Why not Cuba?
0: Well, that's a damn good question, isn't it?
28: I think so. I think that, you know, the world has changed. And what we're fighting right now is the battle that was never resolved between the Cuban right and the Cuban left. And the people are caught in the middle, and the suffering and the death is real.
0: And by the way, there's always this cliche that Havana is 90 miles from Key West. But you know what? Canada is right across the river from Detroit. And Canada has normalized relationships with Cuba, correct?
28: Significantly, and has helped Cuba significantly in this process, as has Russia, although Russia is playing a game with Cuba because they sent the first cargo ship of oil. The second one has been at bay in the Atlantic Ocean and has not arrived to Cuba. So it's all a political game. The people are caught in the middle and in the crossfire, Michael Patrick, and the suffering is real.
0: It's unimaginable, really. It is. Imagine you have no power for days. Imagine you have no water, he said, for weeks. What do you do? What do you say to your children? What do you say to your aging grandfather? What do you say to your leadership? How do you say it? Because banging pots and pans. Save us. Thank you, Felix Sharp Caballero in Michigan with his beloveds in Havana. It's Michael Patrick Shields through the AT&T microphones. Vaya con Dios.
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12: I'll take the full odds in the 10, 200 on the hard way. The limit on all the numbers, 250 on the 11. Thank you very much.
13: Say, you played this game before.
12: Just once.
14: Once and lots more than once at my happy place, Firekeepers Casino. And that, of course, is 007 Sean Connery stepping up to the table with plenty of tool in the movie Diamonds Are Forever, which glamorized Bond and Vegas. And you can get your Vegas on at Firekeepers Casino. By the way, MGM Studios has put out a statement that the search for the next James Bond is underway. While we don't plan to comment on specific details during the casting process, we're excited to share more news with 007 fans as soon as the time is right. It's Michael Patrick Shields with you. Jim Wise is the Vice President of Marketing at Firekeepers Casino in Battle Creek, I-94, where 69 crosses in. And Mr. Wise, President Donald Trump was talking about Firekeepers yesterday during the summit in China. I don't know if you noticed, but he was talking about the Chinese restaurants in the United States and how there are so many of them, they outnumber the fast food restaurants. And I figure he was talking about the Fortune 8 noodle bar.
15: I guess so. I don't know. Maybe he hasn't been to Battle Creek, because I sense that there's quite a few fast food restaurants around, but maybe I need to do some accounting here. Maybe my math is off.
14: It is true, but that is one of your latest. It's been a little bit now, has that been popular? And what is the theme there, and why Fortune 8 Noodle Bar?
15: It is. Number one, it sits right outside of our mini bock pit, where 8 is one of the natural winning numbers. So we put fortune and 8 together, and fortune 8 the word together, because everybody's fortunate to have good times at Firekeepers. And it's got great, delicious food. It is quick food, though. So like they can knock it out quickly. So if you're in a hurry and you don't have a lot of time, Fortune 8 should be on your potential menu. It's not always the easiest place to walk by and see because of its location by the mini bock pit. So the next time you're at Firekeepers, take a look, take a walk around, and make sure that you know exactly where

0: set. You can check out the menu right outside the restaurant, whether it's open or closed, and add that to your potential repertoire when you're looking for a terrific meal at Firekeepers. You're absolutely right.
1: Okay, and China very much in the news, obviously, this week. And I wanted to share, you know, you heard that 007 bit there, and you know how much I love gaming stories, and because I was raised in it, and I love being there. Andrew Dice Clay is one of the performers who loved gaming, too, and he talked about a night in Vegas when he was both performing and enjoying gaming.
2: I was also a very heavy blackjack player. Enjoy Dana.
3: I love blackjack.
2: I played heavy. I could win or lose a half a million in a night. Didn't make a difference. I mean, that was one night I was playing Bally's. My opening act at that time was Wheels Parisi. So Wheels is actually on stage at Bally's. I'm at Caesar's Palace. My bodyguard, Club Soda Kenny, who works for Bill now, yeah, he goes, I think it's time we go to the show. He's only got 5 minutes left and they have a limo waiting. Because I was winning. I didn't even want to leave.
3: Yeah.
2: So I'm on stage with over $350,000 of chips of winnings, you know, in my pocket.
3: Yeah.
2: That I can't wait to get done with the show and go back and get more.
3: Yeah.
2: Because it was one of those nights.
1: Now, Jim, I've been on the Money Keeper's main stage broadcasting the morning show. And I did have some chips in my pocket from an early morning session, but it wasn't $350,000.
0: No, we would have had Tony Cuthbert broadcasting the show, and you would have been on a game at that point. Let me guarantee that, okay? We wouldn't have been letting you get up. Even for your vast Michigan Big Show audience, I would have had to come up with some sort of excuse. So, yes, absolutely. And I will tell you, MPS, this weekend there'll be some big cash going out if you play, not craps, but hand-dealt poker, because this is the weekend of our MSPT tournament, which brings in some of the top poker players literally across the country in a multi, and I mean this, multi-million dollar prize pool, ends up somewhere between $2 and $3 million, and top prize there can be north of $300,000. So while people have played and gotten in on qualifiers for $30, $50, $60, we're also going to have a lot of people walking up paying $1,150, plunking it down and saying, okay, I'm ready to play. Get me in the game. That is this weekend. And if you want more information on that, head to our website. But a lot of big cash given away this weekend. And one other thing tomorrow. Tomorrow is Armed Forces Day, and we will not, absolutely will not forget that. And we want to broadcast that and make sure everybody knows. And for our existing Patriot card holders and any new Patriot card holders who want to show up tomorrow with some valid military ID, they're going to get extra free slot play both tomorrow and Memorial Day. 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We're so proud to be able to recognize them and give them a special card. And you know what? They're going to get a lot of bonuses both tomorrow and Memorial Day at Firekeepers.
1: That is very sweet of you. Do you ever have people who are performing at Firekeepers go out and play some, you know, play some slots or anything?
0: They do. Thankfully, we have not had any risks of, like, excuse me, sir or ma'am, like you're performance on stage begins in, you know, 4 minutes, so you need to leave the game. Generally, they're casual. A lot of times, though, I do see a lot of close friendship between a comedian who will bring along an opening act. Sometimes the two of them will go out and play. We'll have singers go out and play. We've had some of our biggest country stars go out and play a little bit, and you know what? They walk into high limits, and a lot of times they'll just, you know, sit down at a high-limit game and kind of play like they're just another regular person in the rooms.
1: From the penny slots to the high limits, you'll feel like a celebrity at Firekeepers Casino in Battle Creek, and I always do.
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1: With all the commingling and business that's done between the U.S. and China, can you tell us, Peter Trombor at Oakland University, whether China is friend or foe?
5: Neither. China is a rival, and I think China is a partner. I think it'd be a stretch to call them a friend. It's premature to say they're necessarily a foe. China is a country whose rise we have to watch very carefully and prepare for.
1: 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And you get lottery tickets there, too, and at one of the many retailers across the state of Michigan, MichiganLottery.com and the Michigan Lottery app. And billions of dollars go to the school aid fund because you and I play the Michigan Lottery. Want to get away? Capital Region International Airport, FlyLansing.com's Nicole Noel Williams has some ideas.
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7: I can't tell you over my 30 years how many times I've had people call me after the fact and said, hey, I ended up dealing with ABC lender, and my payment's $200 more now than I thought it was going to be. And I say, well, they didn't walk you through the homeowner's insurance and the taxes very clearly, and that's a really important piece of the equation. And that's how we've gotten nearly 7,000 five-star reviews. And that's kind of what we're in business to do, is that we get a lot of referral business from our clients who love dealing with us. 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

0: 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You're listening to Michael Patrick Shields, one of the great businessmen and philanthropists and sailors and one-time candidate for governor is on our radio stage. He also has the title of co-chair of Grand Action 2.0, which secured the funding for what will open tonight with the man you hear in the background right now, the Acrisure Amphitheater in downtown Grand Rapids. Dick DeVos, you know who I'm talking about by now. And by the way, his family also just founded the DeVos Family Prize for Leadership in Giving. He lives in Grand Rapids, and he gives back to the community, and he's nice enough to join us for a few minutes before he goes to the show tonight. Mr. DeVos, will you get a pretty decent seat, or what do you think tonight?
1: Hey, Michael Patrick. Good morning. Nice to talk to you again. It's going to be a great night in Grand Rapids.
0: It's so sweet of you to take the time to do this, and I'm not kidding. You're actually going to be at the show tonight. Do you listen to Lionel Richie in your daily life, or will you meet him backstage or anything like that?
1: I sure hope so. Yes, the answer is yes, and I hope so. Sure, my generation grew up listening to Lionel, so we're excited to have him in Grand Rapids. He has a relationship with Acrisure as an ambassador with them, and so it's a full circle for Acrisure and the generosity of that company, who were such a big part of helping get this amphitheater built in Grand Rapids.
0: Does somebody like you ever get starstruck when you meet people? Because you have access to not only political leaders, but entertainment, showbiz, sports, all the rest of it. Do you ever get starstruck?
1: You know, I've been privileged to meet a lot of people, and I'm always reminded that as talented and as well-known as they are, they're still people. But that being said, when I first met Elton John, I had to admit I was a little starstruck.
0: Wow.
1: I can't help but say it.
0: Where was that, and what was he like?
1: He was terrific, actually. It was in Washington, D.C. at an event for the Kennedy Center where he was being honored. And I went through the line. I told my wife, I said, Betsy, I just want to tell him how much I appreciated his coming to Grand Rapids and when he played a show here in Grand Rapids some years ago for the first time. And the idea that he would be in my hometown after all the years of listening to his music, I wanted to say thank you. And she said, you do it, but, you know, don't take too long. And also, he probably doesn't want to, you know, he's probably not going to remember Grand Rapids anyway. I said, okay, well, I'm going to do it. So I step up. We're in the reception, in a receiving line with him. So I step up, you know, Sir Elton, my name's Dick DeVos. I'm from Grand Rapids, Michigan, and I wanted to thank you for coming to visit our community. It meant a lot to me. I didn't even finish my sentence. And he goes, oh, you're from Grand Rapids. He says, I love Grand Rapids. That was the arena there was terrific. The people were so nice. Crowd was great. The city was so clean. I thought that was a great night. And he starts talking to me about Grand Rapids. My wife is squirming now at this point that we're holding up the line. But I'm just listening to him talk about how much he enjoyed Grand Rapids, Michigan. But it just speaks to the uniqueness that we have been able to create here in Grand Rapids, the uniqueness that every community, frankly, can create for themselves to be a special place. And we made it, you know, who knew that we would have made an impact on Elton John and he'd talk to me about how great Grand Rapids was.
0: You are a successful competitive sailor. We lost Ted Turner recently, the business mogul, America's Cup winner. Did you ever meet him?
1: I did, only in passing a few times did I meet him on the docks. And so you know, a great innovator in our nation, and you know, business leaders play such an important role in helping to not only develop economies, but to also they set a tone and they make a difference in our culture and in our communities. And Ted was another one of those. You know, the role of business leaders and business in general oftentimes is relegated to, well, it's just about money or economics. But it's so much more than that. Just think about Think about what business leaders play such an important role in helping to not only develop economies, but to also that they set a tone and they make a difference in our culture and in our communities. And Ted was another one of those. The role of business leaders and business in general oftentimes is relegated to, well, it's just about money or economics. But it's so much more than that. Just think about what, and mostly 99% of the time, it's all good.
0: What's it like when one of those business leaders like yourself or Ted Turner, as you say, you met him on the docks, what's it like when you types are at play like that? I know it's competitive, but you're away from the board. You're away from getting, asked for money all the time, whatever. When you're actually doing something you love.
1: Yeah, you're doing something you love with people that you love to be with. It's wonderful because at that point, there is no hierarchy. There's nothing but doing something you love with people you love and sharing the experience, and it puts you in the moment. That's why I love sailing. That's why I love flying. It puts you in the moment and allows you to forget about the rest of things in life that we all have that are challenges and frustrations and issues we may be dealing with. But puts us in a situation where we're doing something we love with people we love that occupies requires, frankly, our undivided attention. And those are very, very special moments for all of us. I think that's why sport is so important to us. It allows us those kinds of moments.
0: Thank you for making the Acrisure Amphitheater happen. What would happen if in the middle of the summer they called and said, Mr. D, we got a cancellation tonight. We got a crowd coming. We need you to take the stage. What talent could you possibly provide on that stage?
1: I have no talent. I sang in high school, but I think that might have been because it allowed me just to get out of having to take another class. And choir was, filled a slot on my schedule in high school. We're going to have the Acrisure Amphitheater is an exciting development in downtown Grand Rapids. This is a 12,000 seat outdoor amphitheater that isn't just an open field. It's an iconic, beautiful structure. If anyone comes to town, I really hope you'll come by and see it. It's a construction marvel the way it's put together. And it's going to be

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1: Being such a thoughtful and sweet man, and, you know, say hi to Lionel Richie and the rest of them for us. And give a little song for Mrs. DeVos today when you're in the shower. He's got talent, we know it. Dick DeVos with Michael Patrick Shields.
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0: you can bet you're going to hear this song tonight at Acrisure Amphitheater, which is opening up in Grand Rapids, where we're heard on WTKG. And we're happy to be joined by the mayor of that city, who is on our radio stage right now, in fact, state representative. Will you get a pretty decent seat tonight, you think, or how will it go?
1: Well, you know, I've been joking this afternoon at the opening. Lionel Richie's going to be speaking at the ribbon cutting, and then I'm going to be speaking after him. So I'm not going to say that means he's opening for me, but it's a good joke.
0: Well, that sure is true, but it makes him a tough act to follow, it would seem. And, you know, it'll be better because, you know, you don't want people standing staring at him while you're talking, right? I mean, that would be rough.

0: Exactly.
1: Yeah,
0: we're pretty excited. I mean, this is, you know, this is what makes cities exciting for people, right? The ability to come together, build memories together, have positive experiences. It's why, you know, it's why the Greeks built these things. This is not a new idea, but it's a great thing to have in our city.
1: You know, it occurred to me, too, the location means that people who are in Grand Rapids who maybe aren't even at the show are going to catch a, you know, they're going to catch an audio whiff of it, if you will, when those shows are going on. True?
0: Well, yeah, depending where you are. I'm not saying that they're going to have people, you know, in kayaks trying to catch the show for free in the river, but they certainly could.
1: Why not? It's not, wouldn't they do it for baseball games in San Francisco? But the point is, too, that the location being right in the city like that means that people who live there and people who are downtown in the offices and people who are there for dinner or whatever can just walk on over, as opposed to having to make a big effort to get out to some, you know, farm field somewhere. Yeah. 12,000 seats, $180 million raised privately, as I understand, by the DeVos-led organization there. 7,000 seats, 5,000 of them on the lawn, which I presume means that there will be some affordable seats as well, if you won't, you don't mind sitting on the grass.
0: Yeah, and, you know, this is a great example of something where, you know, the only thing that the public had to put in here was revenue bonds, which means we're sort of loaning money but going to get paid back a revenue stream from parking options. But this has been a great community philanthropic effort. It's named after, you know, an insurance company that's had explosive growth in town that was our lead donor. So it's called the Acrisure Amphitheater. But a lot of philanthropic donation went into this, as you said. And, you know, it's a publicly owned asset at the end of the day. So that's a great thing for our city.
1: 50 shows a year, and I'm reading in terms of economic impact, $807 million over 30 years. Not bad.
0: Yeah, kind of. No. And, you know, we just made another top of a list of places for people to start their careers. Our workforce is actually getting younger. Grand Rapids is the strongest growing place in the region and in Michigan, as far as I can figure out. And so this is just one more reason to hope people will choose to live in Grand Rapids.
1: One of the largest stages east of the Mississippi River is and large video walls, too, as we hear. Seems like it'd be a good place next year for you to give your state of the city address.
0: Well, I'm not going to draw as many people as Lionel Richie. My current, if Paul Simon's listening, though, I would love to have you come and play.
1: Oh, that would be the one, huh?
0: Maybe
1: you could do a duet up there with him. Isn't that interesting? City owned and county owned, do you get any say? Can you go and say, hey, why don't you guys chase after Paul Simon?
0: Well, I just said it now, right? That's as close as I'm going to get. He's my musical hero, but that's another story.
1: And not only is it a grand opening, Mr. Mayor, it's also a redevelopment project, 31 acres that were what before this arena?
0: This is where we used to keep salt trucks, which is funny to say, right? Because it's prime river real estate. And so this is a great example of getting something into its highest and best use. You know, the river is our strongest natural feature. And 200 years ago, we had flood walls to keep it away from our buildings, and we were using it to power the factories. But now the river is, you know, the park that runs through Grand Rapids. And so our museum's opening up to it. All kinds of different parts of the river are opening up. And this amphitheater slopes right down in lawns on the other side of that, of the hill that makes the amphitheater, slopes right down to a new riverfront access point. So it's great to see that in natural terms.
1: I know that you'll hopefully be able to enjoy yourself tonight amidst all the pomp and circumstance, but you'll also be keeping an eye, as will city officials, on sort of the people flow, right? Parking, rideshare, some of the fundamental things that will take place all those 50 shows all summer long.
0: Absolutely. Now, one of the jokes I've been making is, you know, people could park in front of my house. I can walk to this from my house, and I biked over there this morning. So there are going to be lots of ways people are going to figure out any city where you have people, you know, jostling and rubbing shoulders, people will figure out where to go and how to do it. So we'll have a shakedown time. Not everybody's going to be able to park within 20 feet of the amphitheater, but there are going to be lots and lots of parking spots within a reasonable walk.
1: Well, you could charge for parking on your lawn then until the city comes after you for that, probably.
0: Exactly. That'd be a bad look.
1: Well, congratulations. It's a good time to be the mayor of Grand Rapids, and I know there will be people past and present there tonight, dignitaries, and congratulations. We look forward to it, and a summer of fun in Grand Rapids, and big business, too. And call us anytime. We're on WTKG here in Grand Rapids and radio stations throughout West Michigan. I think you're going to have license plates from many different states for some of these shows, don't you?
0: Yeah, we are excited. This is going to be a draw. But like I said, you know the old line, if you lived here, you'd be home now. This is my welcome, Matt, to join us living in Grand Rapids.
1: It's a deal and a pleasure to be on the radio in Grand Rapids. 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
1: Tony Cuthbert, let's look through the lineup here, Grand Rapids. Would you go to the following shows, which are going to take place throughout the summer? You would probably enjoy all of them and open up your, expand your horizons a bit. But I would say Jelly Roll on June 13th.
7: The professional wrestler. I'd go see him on stage, no question.
1: Santana and the Doobie Brothers on June 15th is on the list here. That would be probably a nice, fun show to see. Maybe a little before your time.
7: No, you got to love Santana and respect everything he does on the guitar. I would love that show.
1: Wiz Khalifa.
7: No clue, but I would go.
1: Darius Rucker.
7: Darius Rucker, the singer of Hootie and the Blowfish, has turned into a prolific country singer. He's chart-topping for sure on him. I've seen him before. He's terrific.
1: Oh, no kidding. Oh, he loves golf, too. I bet you he'll play some golf while he's in town. Weird Al Yankovic, who's been on this program.
7: Oh, my goodness. Weird Al. He puts on a heck of a show, I'm told, and he plays all of the hits, so you get exactly what you want with him.
1: By the way, the Grand Rapids Symphony will be there on July 4th for a Happy Birthday America show.
7: For the sophisticates out there, I will not be attending, but I would love to.
1: I would circle it. You can get, Dave Matthews is doing 2 days in a row, and you can buy a 2 day pass if you want.
7: That will be very aromatic, and it would probably be a lot of fun. Not sure if it's my scene, but I will try to fit in.
1: You can sleep right on the lawn until the next day, I think would be good. John Mellencamp will follow up. Sarah McLachlan. Hank Williams Jr. on
7: there
1: the 18th of July.
7: Yeah.
1: Pretty good. By between Firekeepers and the AquaSure Amphitheater, West Michigan's got all the entertainment you want. Chicago with Styx.
7: Would love to see Chicago. It's one of those bands. You know so many of their songs. You might not know it was Chicago that sang it, so that's going to be a heck of a show.
1: There's a Jimmy Buffett tribute called the Coral Reefer Band. That's in late July. Leonard Skinner with Foreigner. And then Jerry Seinfeld you already saw, so you didn't have to go to that one.
7: We're good.
1: The Goo Goo Dolls. And let's see, Brandi Carlile, that's going into the 80s. Motley Crue.
7: Oh, my goodness. Tommy Lee in Grand Rapids. Hide everybody if possible.
1: People will go nuts for that, I bet. Tim McGraw, Josh Groban.
7: You raise me up.
1: For the adults in the room. Pitbull, Billy Idol, John Mulaney. That's another comedy show. Mumford & Sons and Brooks & Dunn will close it all out on September 25th. Thanks to Kelly Dean and Dean Transportation and Enbridge Energy for their participation in this program and your Abood Podcast A-List Hour, wherever you get your podcasts. It's MPS.
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11: I'm Ken Lundberg. Benton Harbor City Commissioners are continuing discussions about proposed transfers from the city's income tax fund as officials work through ongoing financial challenges. At this week's Personnel and Finance Committee meeting, City Manager Alex Little said one transfer would temporarily cover costs tied to grant-funded projects until the city receives reimbursement from the state.
12: The city's general fund does not have the money to pay these bills and wait to get reimbursed. So we're asking to use what money is available, which again is income tax.
11: Commissioners raised more concerns about a separate request to use $156,000 from the income tax fund to cover higher Medic One ambulance service fees scheduled to take effect next month. Commissioner Juanita Henry said the city should seek better terms.
13: I'm just not ready to lay down and take it. I'm ready to fight.
11: The committee tabled that request pending additional information and documentation. The developers behind a proposed 144-unit apartment complex in St. Joseph Township say they believe the project could help address the area's housing shortage. The company, Dutch Developers of Granville, is seeking approval to build six three-story apartment buildings on property owned by the Blue Roof Church at 3150 Niles Road. Real estate broker Shane Enders says the proposed Railview lofts would target young professionals working for employers like Corwell Health and the Cook Nuclear Power Plant.
14: I think just the excess right off I-94. So, I mean, anybody, you know, professionals traveling from Kalamazoo to Chicago, anything between New Buffalo area, you're just right off the highway there, which is very convenient. You're close to town, you know, for business and shops and, you know, restaurants, things of that nature.
11: The development would include 1- and 2-bedroom apartments, along with amenities like a fitness center and a pickleball court. Andrew says Berrien County needs additional housing options.
14: I've not heard anything, one thing negative. Everything's been very, very positive. I feel like between this development and what's trying to go on across the street at the Nye's property, I think it's going to be just going to change the whole dynamic of that area. A lot more energy and housing and potential restaurants, and it sounds like a gas station or two.
11: The St. Joseph Township Board of Trustees is expected to consider a special use permit for the project on June 1st. Medic One has been in the spotlight recently over increasing ambulance service fees. However, some Berrien County communities are seeing lower costs under the service's new funding structure. Hager Township Supervisor Izzy DiMaggio says the township's agreement with Medic One now includes membership rights that were not previously available. DiMaggio says the township also benefits from a Medic One ambulance substation located in the Riverside area, helping improve emergency response times. In the WSJM newsroom, I'm Ken Lundberg.
15: ABC News, I'm Chuck Sievertson. President Trump citing what he calls fantastic trade deals with China negotiated at the Beijing summit, but Chinese officials confirming nothing. The president's flying back home, telling reporters he made no promises to President Xi about whether a major U.S. sale of weapons to Taiwan will go through.
16: He feels very strongly. I made no commitment either way. We'll see what happens.
15: Sources tell ABC News, President Trump is expected to drop his lawsuit against the IRS in exchange for potential taxpayer-funded financial compensation for allies, including January 6th rioters he pardoned. An Iraqi national firebombed a Bank of New York Mellon in Amsterdam, tried to set off homemade bombs at the Bank of America in Paris, coordinated an attack against Jewish institutions in the U.S., and stabbed 2 people in London, all to stop the U.S. and Israel from waging war on Iran. That from a criminal complaint unsealed today in New York. The man has a hearing today. This is ABC News.
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21: Highs around 70 today under partly cloudy skies. Partly cloudy skies again tonight. Slight chance of thunderstorms. Lows around 56. Daytime highs approaching 78 tomorrow. Chance for storms. Currently, it's 61 degrees. 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I'm meteorologist Paul Trombley.
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0: They insisted we stop calling ourselves the Big Show, and Keith said, we don't know how many people are watching. We're kind of making fun of ourselves, calling ourselves the Big Show. We're not. And then everybody took us seriously, like, you guys really think you're the Big Show? We go, no.
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1: That was the voice of Dan Patrick, the sports anchor and syndicated sports radio host, and it happens to be his birthday today. I don't know if you knew that or not, Tony Cuthbert, when you played that.
7: No idea.
1: He is 70 years old on this day, and so happy birthday to Dan Patrick. It's not very often we lead with the birthdays on this program, but it's true. We never let the birthday of a beautiful person pass without taking notes, and the sports world is full of them today. John Smoltz from Lansing, the Baseball Hall of Fame pitcher, is 59 today. He was drafted in 1985. That's the year I graduated high school, by the Detroit Tigers, and made his debut in 88 with the Atlanta Braves. That was the year George Herbert Walker Bush was elected president. 21 seasons in Major League Baseball, all but one there in Atlanta with the Braves. Major League All-Star, 8 times, won the Cy Young Award, won the World Series, and led the National League in strikeouts and wins. And son of a gun, today he celebrates. His number has been retired by the Braves, and he's in the Baseball Hall of Fame. The very first year he was eligible, in 2015. So happy birthday to John Smoltz today. Another great athlete, who played at least in the state of Michigan, Desmond Howard, is 56 today. He was the 4th overall pick in the 1992 NFL draft, played in Ann Arbor for the Michigan Wolverines. It was the Redskins who drafted him, and he won the Heisman Trophy in 1991. It was 11 years in the NFL, and it was with the Packers where he won the Super Bowl. He was little, and so they always had to try and find ways to use him as a kick returner and so forth. In fact, he was the Super Bowl MVP and the first special teams player ever to win that award. The guy was just unstoppable. And he holds the NFL record for most punt return yards in a single season. His number 21 is retired by the Michigan Wolverines, and he is in the College Football Hall of Fame, and he's maybe even more famous now for his Saturday morning appearances on ESPN. He is a man from Miami, and when I had him on the program, I think it might have been actually his birthday, and I asked him, Mike, maybe we can get together.
5: Michael, thanks for having me on your show. I appreciate it. I'll definitely sit down and talk to you and enjoy like a virgin strawberry daiquiri.
1: Doesn't drink, so no fun at Mango's Cuban Cafe on South Beach or the Clevelander or any of those other fun places. And something tells me he would still be fun. He's got quite the wardrobe, too. They should have put him in the Devil Wears Prada, too. They would have been perfect. Also born on this date in history, and she is now 45, Jamie Lynn Sigler, best known for her work as Meadow Soprano on The Sopranos. And Jamie Lynn Sigler also had a pretty good cameo for a few episodes on Entourage. But Jamie Lynn has had some health issues lately, but nevertheless remains out there, out front, acting. And I passed her at the Polo Lounge a couple of months ago, and it's unmistakably her. Because, as I say, we never let the birthday of a beautiful person pass without taking note. She once did a cameo for me. What's a cameo? Well, they have celebrities that are available, and they'll make a video for you for a couple hundred dollars, I think it was. And it was to celebrate the birthday of Amy Spagnuolo, who was a big fan of The Sopranos. And so thank you and happy birthday to Jamie Lynn Sigler. It's funny, Tony, I don't know if you've seen any of these, but they often will do them in the car. Like, I don't know if she's sitting in the car or driving in the car, but, you know, celebrities want to make a few thousand dollars. They sit down in the car, take their phone out, and tape these greetings.
7: Yeah, they're very relaxed, and you can definitely tell that they're doing it in their off time.
1: Yeah. Well, there's a lot of off time, that's for sure, when you're performing as an actor or an actress. And people maybe don't realize that, but it's true. Happy birthday, Meadow! I always thought if they ever did a sequel, maybe Meadow would be the king of the crime empire, and maybe she survived whatever happened in that last episode of The Sopranos. I'd be curious about that. The last episode of Seinfeld is infamous for being terrible, and Seinfeld will be in Grand Rapids. Where will he perform? Will he perform at the Acrisure Amphitheater? What's that, you say? It'll be in August, but it opens tonight. The official opening night for the amphitheater, Brian Vander Ark, the lead vocalist for the Verve Pipe, is going to open the show at 7:30, followed by Detroit do the War and Treaty. Oh, it's a duo from Detroit called the War and Treaty. They did the Lions game that time, or was it the... Yeah, Lions game at Thanksgiving, if I'm not mistaken. And then comes Motown legend Lionel Richie for the opening night. They did have sort of a soft opening last weekend for the construction workers, and it was by a Michigan band called Domestic Problems. These names of these bands are something else, huh? So they had to do sort of a shakedown cruise, make sure the lights all work and everything like that. The rideshare, if you're interested in that, will be Cesar Chavez Avenue beneath US 131 near the Fulton Street Bridge. Okay, we're going to have lots of people talking about that this morning and lots of details, including Dick DeVos, who I'm told will be at the show. We'll find out where he's going to sit. John Ball Zoo Aquarium Committee has ruled out pursuing a riverfront property for the aquarium. There was a landfill site, 191 acres along the Grand River south of Johnson and Millennium Parks near Wilson Avenue, but the site doesn't meet their needs. So they're going to have to look at other areas in Kent County. Gosh. Well, that would have been cool, I guess. Also, we have news that Governor Gretchen Whitmer returned to Forest Hills Central High School to deliver the commencement address at the graduation yesterday. She graduated from that school in 1989, and she talked about the fact that she didn't always take her academics seriously. Interesting. That led to her partying with friends and... She said she barfed on her shoes and was suspended for 3 days for it. Oh, interesting speech. By the way, she also signed a bill, ironically, removing the mandatory essay from the Michigan Merit Exam. That will end the requirement for 11th grade students to have to write an essay to be put on school transcripts. Oh. To make it easier for everybody. I guess that's what that means. John James will no longer be able to say John James Governor in his ads because it's misleading. He's not the governor. And we can thank Perry Johnson as his campaign for that because he sued over it. He said, well, that doesn't seem fair. We have the president in China. President Xi will have plenty of audio of Donald Trump coming up because it's so entertaining and, you know, it is a historic event. That's all. Politics is our family business in medias tot virtus. The truth is in the middle. Stay right there. We'll be right here through the AT&T microphones on a Firekeepers Casino Friday.

0: The winning is warming up at Fire Keepers. 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

0: 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We will be headquartered at Mission Point Resort and broadcasting from Blue Cross Blue Shield of Michigan Media Row, but here's the breaking news. Glenn Stevens, who is the executive director of Mish Auto and the vice president of automotive and mobility initiatives at the Detroit Regional Chamber, has petitioned Mackinac Mayor Margaret Dowd, and he will be able to bring his Trans Am onto Mackinac Island like Burt Reynolds and Smokey and the Bandit, and he'll be able to tool all around the island in that black beauty. Congratulations, Glenn. This is history-making news for Mackinac Island.
1: Oh, yeah. They would love if I drove a Trans Am from Mission Point up to the Grand Hotel.
0: That would be something. It's 8 miles around, and you could have your own sort of Grand Prix, and then they would then take you right to jail. And that exactly. Trans Am would be in the bottom of the Straits of Mackinac, right next to the Line 5 pipelines, probably. Anyway, we were just fooling around, but it would be an F-150 or a Silverado, probably, or something like that anyway. Welcome to the program. Thank you for being here and for all you do for tourism and for the auto business and the business world. One thing's for sure, I don't know what you drove today, but it was not a Chinese car, was it?
1: No, it was not, and it will not be, hopefully, anytime soon in the United States of America.
0: How come everything we look at, and I'm sure within your reach right now, whether you're at home or in your office, you could grab something that on the bottom said made in China, but it can't be a car?
1: Well, if you look at those products you just talked about, you could probably link that directly to the decimation of a lot of America's industrial base. And I'm not being dramatic here. This is the reality. And I'm not a protectionist. I'm a realist. Allowing Chinese vehicles at this time into our country is a non-starter right now. And we just have to draw the line right now for a variety of reasons. And that's what we're supporting our federal delegations and sending the message to the president about right now.
0: Is he thinking about somehow allowing the Chinese vehicles to come in? And what makes a Chinese vehicle different than, say, I don't know, a Fiat?
1: Well, let's address both those things. First of all, the Chinese market, and I have been to China many times, and I have seen the factories, and I've seen the innovation, and make no mistake about it, they are an incredibly planned, manipulated economy, and they are also one that is incredibly innovative, and we need to benchmark that and learn from that, but it is also not a fair and level playing field. And there are also issues of security, national security with those vehicles. So allowing those vehicles on our roads is absolutely not something we need right now. You were talking earlier about, you know, end of times and Armageddon. And if we did that, we would see that decimation of not only the Detroit 3 auto industry, but the other producers in this country. And so that's a real, real big issue for us right now.
0: You and I, Glenn Stevens, are old enough to remember a term in Detroit called dumping, and it had to do with minivans from Japan that were supposedly going to decimate the Detroit Big Three. Is this a similar situation?
1: And I'll give you some statistics. It's similar, but it's very different, because when the Japanese and the Koreans and the Germans all came to this country, they did it by setting up assembly plants. They do export vehicles from their country still to our country, but those are fair market economies. Those are friendly neighbors and trading partners of ours. The Chinese can produce right now 56 million vehicles in their country. Their market demands and consumes 28 million. That is almost twice the number of vehicles which are over capacity. This year, they will export 8 million vehicles, and there is no question that they are dumping those vehicles around the world, and that's a problem. The European Union has already learned this the hard way. We can't learn this the hard way in our country.
0: Dumping, as I have it, as I remember, is selling it for far less than market value just to, you know, gobble up a market position.
1: Absolutely. And they're actually doing it to themselves in their own country. There is a incredibly destructive price war going on in China right now that's harming both their own domestic producers and the traditional companies like Mercedes, Volkswagen, and General Motors. They're actually being pushed out of that market. They only have about 25% of the market still in China. So the Chinese companies are pushing the other global players out that have helped establish that industry. And this is an extremely serious issue. And Senator Slotkin and Senators Moreno, Representative Dingell and Representative Molinar have banded together and have offered joint legislation on both the House and the Senate that will prevent these vehicles from being sold and key security components like telematics and computer software in our country. And we do need to draw a line right now. And to your earlier question, they didn't really answer it. We're concerned that the president, you know, he is a deal-making president, and we are concerned because he made a comment at the Detroit Economic Club earlier this year about allowing them in, and we're trying to send a strong message to the administration that this is not the time.
0: President Trump often says he's good friends with President Xi. Maybe this is where the line might be drawn, or one of many. And Alyssa Slotkin, the U.S. Senator on this program, has talked about how these Chinese cars would actually be intelligence-gathering vehicles for the Chinese with every mile they drove on our roads. Do you believe that?
1: I absolutely do. The vehicle is a connected driving computer. And as she says, it can be used for surveillance equipment. With the amount of sensors, cameras, computer software, data accumulation equipment on these vehicles, having a Chinese vehicle built in China driving on our roads right now is not what we need or want. That is clearly a national security issue for us.
0: Glenn Stevens, Mish Auto, based in Detroit, the executive director. We'll see you on the island.
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6: 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Bravo Christian Ministries would like you to know that the Mission Thrift Store on Main Street in Fenville and the Sunshine Thrift Store on 113th Street in Fenville are open Wednesdays through Saturdays from 10 until 3, with all proceeds benefiting the Bravo Christian Ministries. 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
0: With all the commingling and business that's done between the U.S. and China, can you tell us, Peter Trombor at Oakland University, whether China is friend or foe?
8: Neither. China is a rival, and I think China is a partner. I think it'd be a stretch to call them a friend. It's premature to say they're necessarily a foe. China is a country whose rise we have to watch very carefully and prepare for.
0: Now, if you asked a Buckeye or a Wolverine if Ohio State is a friend or a foe, or Michigan, they would have no problem saying they're a rival and a foe. That's for sure. In fact, most of the time, they won't even say the names. They say that team from down there or that team from up north. And what if that rivalry gets neutered by this whole playoff system? What if winning the Big Ten doesn't mean anything anymore because it's all about getting into the tournament? Could that happen? It was posed by Mike Greenberg and ESPN and Tony Cuthbert, too, for what it's worth.
9: I will say this. I don't know what ESPN does and doesn't want, but what I can tell you with certainty is that the idea that good teams, championship-worthy teams, get left out of the playoff is a good thing. not a bad thing if you put every single team that might win the championship into the playoff, then to Paul's point, you might just as well not play the regular season to begin with. If we live in a world, Heather Dinich, we live in a world where Ohio State and Michigan rest their starters for that game at the end of the season because they've got the potential of five playoff games still sitting in front of them, then college football as we have known it ceases to exist. So I don't have a vote in any of this, Heather. Obviously, other people do, and they'll make the decisions they make based on a lot of reasons that candidly have nothing to do with what's in the best interest of the game itself. All right, Heather and Paul.
0: Yeah, it seems like football is different than basketball, where basketball, you know, most teams could pull an upset. Maybe some have no chance, but some do. Football's different. It's a game of being overpowered. And, it sounds like an old man. I mean, we miss the bowl games. Anyway, that's the deal. We would never want to see that, would we? And that goes for all the other rivals, too, across the country. 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

0: 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For 21 years, we've been broadcasting from the Detroit Regional Chamber Mackinac Policy Conference, and we will do it again. And I was up there many times before that as well as a producer. And it's a very civil environment. And every year people say the same thing. Well, a lot of business and politicians up here, and there's a lot of competition. But at Mackinac Island, there's just a sort of a mood of letting our hair down and being a little more civil and talking about this and that in a more collaborative way, you know, as you're on a horse carriage or walking down a hill with a beautiful scene or sitting in an Adirondack chair at Mission Point Resort, where we'll be headquartered. And we'll be broadcasting from Blue Cross Blue Shield of Michigan Media Row up inside the conference. But there are events all over the island, and all of them civil. And, well, the civility that comes from Dave Duilio, the director of civic engagement at Oakland University, he's a distinguished professor there in the political science department, is evident all the time. In fact, Dennis Muchmore is often on the island with us, too. And Brian Kelly stays at Mission Point Resort, both of them members of the board at Oakland University in Rochester, Michigan, where, you know, we turn very often for our political cues. And I always wish that I was one of the students. So we get some time from time to time with Dave Duilio on this program, and we get to be in his class for just a minute. But you can learn by doing, because 3 out of 4 Oakland University students combine their academics with internships or research, preparing them to make a professional impact from day one. Discover how at oakland.edu, or turn your radio up right now as we prepare for the Detroit Regional Chamber Policy Conference, which, as you know, every year is right after Memorial Day. And Oakland University, civil though they may be, are partnering to put up a debate. Professor Duilio, thank you for being here and welcome to the program.
1: Good morning, Michael Patrick. Thanks for having me back.
0: This is with the Michigan Debate Commission, and we're going to get a chance to see maybe some fur fly on Mackinac Island. What will happen?
1: Well, as you mentioned at the Mackinac Policy Conference, a lot always happens, and it maybe especially in the realm of politics with the collection of individuals and leaders and in election years, candidates who are there. But the Michigan Debate Commission, which is a collection of media, civic, education, business groups from around the state, we are putting on a U.S. Senate Democratic primary debate, and it's an opportunity for folks at the conference and folks across Michigan to hear from these folks who want to be the Democratic nominee for this open U.S. Senate seat. Folks around the state, even though they may not be at the conference on Mackinac Island, will be able to hear from these candidates, because Detroit PBS is going to provide the content on their airwaves. And it's a chance for folks who are going to vote in that Democratic primary to hear straight from the candidates. And this is the most important part for me, in an unfiltered, uncontrolled, unscripted session, right? I mean, too often these days, my words, too often, campaigns are really just run in a controlled setting, whether they're 30-second television commercials, 15-second sound bites on social media, or events with hand-selected audiences.
0: Now, the real competition is on the Democrat side, because Mike Rogers, the former chair of the House Intelligence Committee, FBI, et cetera, is, you know, uncontested in the Republicans. So there'll be a moderated conversation, but the debate will be with Dr. Abdul Al-Sayed, Michigan State Senator Mallory McMorrow, and U.S. Congresswoman Haley Stevens. And every time I look at a poll, they're all running pretty tightly.
1: Yes, this is, I think, one of the most interesting primary campaigns, not just in Michigan, but across the country, given some of the dynamics that have been on display recently, but really because of the very, very close nature of this one. It's going to be tight. It's going to go all the way, I think, until early August when we have primary day, which just makes these kinds of opportunities for voters to hear again in that unscripted, uncontrolled format all the more important.
0: If you, and of course you will, but if there was one question that each of them had to answer, what's the key point?
1: Oh, I will simply ask a question that undid a presidential candidate many years ago when Ted Kennedy was running for president. A 60 Minutes journalist simply asked him, "Why are you running?" And he couldn't answer it. Right? I mean, it's the simplest of questions, but he couldn't answer it. And his presidential campaign was all but finished. So I would just start with that. Why do you want to be a U.S. senator from the state of Michigan and see where that goes?
0: How important do you think it was for the former U.S. Senator Debbie Stabenow when she gave her endorsement to Haley Stevens?
1: I'm not one who thinks that, and I think the empirical evidence bears this out, that endorsements don't matter a bunch. But in a race like this, where, you know, every vote matters, you know, an endorsement can matter marginally, and maybe that's enough to make a difference, right? Especially in, you know, as you know, Michael Patrick, Senator Stabenow had and probably still has a great relationships with key constituencies that could play a role in the outcome of this primary. And I'm thinking of the agricultural community in places like the Thumb and West Michigan, that maybe they don't know Haley Stevens just yet, but Senator Debbie Stabenow vouching for her and saying, "Hey, I trust her." Maybe that makes enough of a difference to get folks to pull the lever for Haley Stevens, as it were.
0: I wonder if former Congressman Mike Rogers might sit in the audience and watch this debate.
1: I'm sure he will. Opposition research can be collected at any time.
0: And just with a minute left, Dave Duleo at Oakland University, it's calling for some tea leaves. But whoever survives this really competitive Democrat primary has to face off against Mike Rogers. And is it too early to tell who might have the edge in that general election come November?
1: Well, I think it depends almost entirely on who comes out of that Democratic primary. You know, that's really when we can start to handicap this thing. But I will say that Mike Rogers is, I think, in a much better position in 2026 than he was in 2024, simply because he doesn't have a primary this time. He's not spending a bunch of money. He's just raising it. And he's going to come into that post-primary period in September with a bunch of money and not having been bloodied in a primary, of course, which is exactly what's happening on the Democratic side.
0: See you on the island or on the ferry or on the carriage or certainly on the debate stage. Dave Duleo at Oakland University, Rochester, Michigan. And, of course, Mackinac Island will be the capital of Michigan during that Mackinac Policy Conference. It's Michael Patrick Shields. Have you ever wondered why health insurance costs seem to keep going up? I was doing some research online and I stumbled upon some surprising information on Blue Cross Blue Shield of Michigan's website, miBlueDaily.com/affordability. I was surprised to learn that the cost Blue Cross pays for prescription drugs rose by a staggering 15% last year. 15%? 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It's no wonder healthcare costs are a concern for so many of us. That's why Blue Cross Blue Shield of Michigan is working hard to help all of us better understand the factors driving up healthcare costs and sharing what they are doing as a business to address it. 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It's eye-opening information that can help everyone better understand the complexities of the healthcare system and its impact on your health insurance costs.
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0: an all-night town, but it'll be all night long with Lionel Richie tonight opening the Acrisure Amphitheater. It's Michael Patrick Shields with you. 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WTKG in Grand Rapids, obviously our flagship station in West Michigan, and Muskegon, WKBZ in striking distance, WKZO Kalamazoo, and Lansing. People will be going to shows at Acrisure as well, I'm sure. Thanks for being with me. Appreciate that very much. We've had some interesting situations this week. The president was with President Xi in China for the summit. And one of the things the president talked about was, well, in his way of doing it, the man who loves McDonald's, Chinese culture.
1: As allies in World War II, President Franklin Roosevelt's mentions of the brave people of China, that's what they were, drew loud cheers in his speeches in the United States, and everybody loved what he had to say, just as many Chinese now love basketball and blue jeans. Chinese restaurants in America today outnumber the five largest fast food chains in the United States all combined. That's a pretty big statement.
2: 那么作为二战期间的盟国罗斯福总统在美国的多次演讲当中提到了勇敢的中国人民。
0: Somebody asked if the president asked to meet General Chow to compliment him on his chicken. That didn't happen. Sean Hannity, for what it's worth, interviewed the president, and the president, even though he was on the other side of the world, didn't lose his partisan sense of humor.
3: Anyway, they're defective. I came up with a new name. I don't know if I should.
4: I know which one it is.
3: Democrats. Because they're dumb. It's D-U-M. I got rid of the B. So you're only changing one letter, right? E goes and the U comes. It's a Democrat.
4: You know, you take up more space in people's heads than any one person on the face.
0: He's put some thought into it, clearly. He's a marketer above and beyond, isn't he? And Hannity is right about that. Trump knows if he says that, people will lose their minds for a day and take up all that space in their head. And, you know, they also listen for the things that he says and use it against him any chance they get, or at least try to. That was an example this week when the president was asked about his priorities for stopping Iran from getting a nuclear weapon. And they all said, did you hear him? He said he doesn't care about the finances of the American people. He doesn't care. They pulled out one line that stumbled out of his mouth when he started to answer the question. And then, you know, what you don't hear is the full explanation of what he actually said, because that doesn't serve the narrative. They want to

0: paint him as a rich guy who doesn't care about you, who's just trying to enrich himself. I don't like being in the position of defending him, so I'm not defending him. What I am saying is if you're in the media, it isn't fair. It is not fair to pull out one line from someone and use it out of context. I don't care who you're using it out of, if it's Ilhan Omar or Donald Trump. It's just not right. And so I thought you might like to hear exactly what the president said, and then you can decide for himself. And let's remember when Barack Obama was president, he talked in little phrases where he was very careful, everything he said all the time. Trump lets it rip, and here's what happened.
1: Not considering the financial impact of this war on Americans.
2: The most important thing by far, including whether our stock market, which, by the way, is at an all-time high, but including whether or not our stock market goes up or down a little bit, the most important thing by far is Iran cannot have a nuclear weapon.
1: What about the pressure on Americans and crisis right now?
2: Every American understands.
1: How they're feeling about
2: every American. Are you listening to me? Every American understands, and they would just had a poll, like 85%, which is surprising. It's only that. They understand that Iran cannot have a nuclear weapon. If Iran has a nuclear weapon, the whole world would be in trouble. Because they happen to be crazy, they're not going to have a nuclear weapon. Now, if the stock market goes up or down a little bit, the American people understand it. When it's over, you're going to have a massive drop in the price of oil, which a lot of people thought would be higher. And I mean, it was $100, it was $99 yesterday, which is low, which is relatively low. When this war is over, oil is going to drop, the stock market's going to go through the roof, and truly, I think we're in the golden age right now. You're going to see a golden age like we've never seen before. The minute it's announced, and I'll be the one to announce it because I'm the one that makes that decision, I could leave.
0: So, did he say, I don't care about the finances of the American people? Not really. He said, my first priority is that Iran not get the bomb. You could have Kamala Harris. If she were president, it would sound like this.
3: Say, look, this is a moment where there are no bad ideas. A no bad idea brainstorm is what I'd like to call it. And in that no bad ideas brainstorm, we talk about what we need to do and think about doing around the Electoral College. We talk about the idea of Supreme Court reform, which includes expanding the Supreme Court. We invite a conversation about multi-members districts. We talk about, look, that if we win the Senate, which we should and we will, then the Senate Judiciary Committee should have rules that they put in place so when these people come before as nominees to the Supreme Court and lie, that they are held to account and consequence, not just that somebody goes on cable news and says they lied, but that there are rules in place to actually penalize people for lying to a Senate Judiciary Committee. That we agree that it is right to have ethics rules for Supreme Court justices. And let's put those in place. Let's talk about statehood for Puerto Rico and D.C.
0: So there is her plan for the Democrat Party going forward. Maybe she'll run and maybe she won't. We're here every day for you at MIBigShow.com. It's Michael Patrick Shields.
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0: Let's talk some sports with Tony Cuthbert.
9: So much to get into, and we will start with the Pistons as they will be on the road for Game 6 of the Eastern Conference semifinal against the Cavaliers tonight. As we know, the Pistons trail Cleveland 3-2 after Detroit has lost their last 3 games. If you want to bet on this game right now, Cleveland is favored by 4 points. Quickly to baseball, because, man, I do not want to talk about the Tigers. They started out 3-0 in the first inning yesterday. They had the lead. Things were looking nice, and then it was one home run after another for the Mets. The Mets did go on to win and sweep the series. 9-4 was the final yesterday. Tigers have lost 8 of their last 9 games. They will be back home tonight to begin a series with the Toronto Blue Jays. Our swing around the league, the Cubs over the Braves 2-0. The Dodgers finally beat the Giants 5-2 in that big-time rivalry.
0: Split the series.
9: That's very nice on that part. And we have another series. Who are they? They got the Angels, I believe, throughout the weekend. The Dodgers do. The NFL, they make a big deal of it. They released their regular season schedule for each and every team yesterday. The Lions will begin their season with a home game against the New Orleans Saints on September 13th, and they have 4 primetime games this season and will host the Chicago Bears on Thanksgiving. Right when this schedule was released, we have some official betting lines on some of the marquee games. The Lions are favored by 7 in the opener against New Orleans. That game against Buffalo that's going to open up their new stadium there, and it's going to be on a Thursday night. The Bills are favored by 3 over the Lions.
0: Wait a minute. Are the Lions opening at New Orleans?
9: No, that will be home.
0: The
9: Lions do have a late season game in Miami, just throwing that out there.
0: Right on.
9: Another official spread, the game in Germany against New England. The Patriots, the team that was in the Super Bowl, the Lions are favored by 2.5. And then
0: can you bet on whether Mike Vrabel will be there?
9: If Mike Vrabel's there, maybe Diana Rossini will be there as well. The Thanksgiving Day game against the Bears, the Lions are favored by 3 in that contest. And if you look at the Super Bowl winner,
0: he's got a sympathetic owner on his side, I would say.
9: To say the least, if there was ever an owner to have for Mike Vrabel, it would be none other than Robert Kraft. The Lions have the 5th best odds to win the Super Bowl this season. There is a lot that Las Vegas thinks of this team. Do we feel the same? Probably. That's brought to you by Dean Transportation.
0: We're all human, and if you want to pick up a brick, go ahead and do it. Cast the first stone. My name is Michael Patrick Shields. Let's keep talking.
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11: I'm Ken Lundberg. The Berrien County Sheriff's Department is inviting the public to attend a memorial ceremony today as part of National Police Week observance. The Fraternal Order of Police Blossomland Lodge No. 100 will host the annual service at noon today at the Berrien County Law Enforcement Memorial Monument on Lake Boulevard in St. Joseph, right across from the Krasel Arts Center. The ceremony will honor the 20 law enforcement officers who died in the line of duty while serving communities throughout Berrien County. National Police Week is observed each year to recognize the service and sacrifice of law enforcement officers across the country and to remember those who made the ultimate sacrifice while protecting their communities. The Michigan State House has approved a package of energy bills sponsored by State Representative Pauline Wentzel aimed at reducing utility costs and improving grid reliability. The legislation is known as Project Lighthouse. It would repeal portions of Michigan's 2023 green energy mandates and shift the focus toward affordability and system reliability.
12: We need to take a look at the whole picture and not focus on mandates. More money is being spent on those and requiring filling those mandates instead of putting money into our infrastructure where it needs to be.
11: The package would also eliminate a surcharge on utility bills that helps fund outside advocacy groups. Wentzel says residents primarily want dependable service.
12: We have an aging infrastructure, and people, you know, when they go home at night, they expect their lights to turn on.
11: The legislation now heads to the Democrat-controlled Michigan Senate. The Berrien County Veterans Services Office has introduced another veteran service dog team through its new support animal program. At Thursday's County Commission meeting, officials recognized Marine veteran Matt Poor of Coloma and his dog Hershey after completing training through Canine Warriors.
13: He's been an amazing dog so far and already has been able to kind of get me to snap out of my PTSD attacks. Is already well-mended well into the household.
11: Veteran Service Director Maureen Adams also publicly identified the local donor Judy Felland as the supporter who helped fund the program.
14: Judy came in, just kind of wandered in the office one day, probably back in December, having a heart for veterans. She was looking for a way to support, and the dog project really spoke to her.
11: County commissioners presented certificates to Poor and Hershey, recognizing completion of their training. The city of South Haven is preparing for the busy summer season by hiring about 60 additional seasonal workers for jobs including lifeguards, bridge tenders, dock hands, parking enforcement officers, and park staff. The city says South Beach lifeguards will begin work on Memorial Day weekend, while beach parking enforcement starts today and it runs through September 15. In the WSJM newsroom, I'm Ken Lundberg.
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If you're the Dolphins, you're okay with a tough schedule. I don't think you want to win too many games this upcoming season, and the Cardinals as well. Kind of want to be on the clock, get your quarterback in both cases here. Unless you believe in, you know, Malik Willis, you know, as a long-term solution. Seahawks-Patriots marks the third time in NFL history there will be a rematch from the previous season Super Bowl in Week 1, Broncos-Panthers Week 1, 2016, and then the Chiefs and the Vikings met Week 1 in 1970 after meeting in the Super Bowl the previous season.

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4: Did it, a shot at Tim Sills, way off target, off the near corner boards from the Ducks. Flood the offensive zone with their fourth line. Ross Johnston, Tim Washington, Jansen Harkins. Now a chance at the other end. A stop. Oh, what a finish! Mitch Marner backs his way to the crease and finishes at the right post. What a goal for Mitch Marner! 1-0 Knights, a minute into game six.
5: Marner's been unbelievable. Magnificent. 18 points, 7 goals, 11 assists. He leads all scorers in the postseason as the Golden Knights advance to the Western Conference Finals, where the Avs will be waiting. That's courtesy of Vegas Knights Radio Network. 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Colonel in Tampa. Colonel, welcome back. What do you have for me?
6: Good morning, Dan. We recognize that in the course of human events, today is significant because it marks your myriad contributions to a cynical, cynical world. Thus, I think it only fitting and proper to render you military courtesies of respect and admiration to you on your birthday. So if I may, Dan, Danettes, backroom guys, attention! For those who love to rock sports, we salute you, Dan. Happy birthday, stud.
5: Thank you, Colonel. Wait, am I allowed to salute?
7: I don't know.
5: Colonel, am I allowed to salute?
6: Absolutely, Dan. With your father's service and all your service to our nation, absolutely.
5: All right. Okay. I guess I kind of get in on a technicality. My dad served. You know, I tried to join the VFW, Veterans of Foreign War, and then they have something for, like, the relatives or sons or family of those who served. And I couldn't find my dad's information from serving in Korea. And so I can't join the VFW. I just wanted to join the VFW because that's where my dad would take me, and I'd sit at the bar, and it was the VFW. And I'd have a Fanta, an orange Fanta, and I'd sit at the bar. My dad would have a Schlitz, and he would have a shot of whiskey or two. So on a Saturday, I'd be going to the bar and sitting there with my dad. Now, I had three other brothers, and, you know, it was a treat to go and sit at the bar. And I was going to try to join the VFW so I could sit at the bar, so I could bring my son, who's now 34, to sit at the bar. Yes, Paul.
7: So you need to find your dad's military records?
5: Yeah, we were looking.
7: Do you want me to make some calls?
5: Well,
7: we may know a guy.
5: My oldest brother was going to help me, and there's a VFW right across the street from the man cave. And I thought it'd be nice, maybe, you know, Friday beers, go over there, have a couple of Miller Lights. Maybe the I-team can get on this. But, yeah. Yes, Billy.
8: Famously cheap beers at the VFW.
5: Oh, I know. That's another reason.
8: Yeah.
5: Yeah. But I'd like to. I'd like to get into the VFW.
8: Were you ever a beer and a shot guy like your dad?
5: No.
8: I don't think I've ever seen you take a shot.
5: No, I never did because my dad did. Mm. Like, I saw what it did to him.
8: To everyone.
5: And, you know, it was, he used to hide it in our pantry. I remember we had vanilla wafers. And there was a box there, but behind it was
7: Wild Turkey.
5: It was Kessler whiskey. Well, if you smelled it or tasted it, you'd never want it again. And just like the beer that he would have, he'd have Blatz, Schlitz, Wiedemann. And we never, the beer wasn't good, so we didn't drink it. Because he'd always say, "You guys never took my beer." I'm like, "No, it's not any good." Yes, Paul.
7: Kessler whiskey, smooth as silk, it said on the bottle.
5: Oh.
8: Seems like that's probably not.
5: And even smoking cigarettes. I never did that because my dad used to smoke Camel non-filter.
8: The no filter.
5: And it killed him. Yeah, it killed him. Yes, Todd.
9: I would have done the opposite. I would have had the whiskey out front to block the cookies. I don't want to share my box of Nilla wafers with anybody.
5: Jay in Delaware. Hi, Jay. What's on your mind?
10: Hey, Dan. First off, of course, I just want to wish you a happy birthday. And, Unlike still in there. I do look at you as a great father's figure. I'm 40 years old, so I've listened to you most of my adult life, and you've given great advice to a lot of your, quote, younger listeners to heed by. And I was a big fan of the Falcons, Steelers, and Raiders schedule release. Falcons with the old Sports Center commercials. That was funny. I probably laughed the entire time. Matt Ryan was great. And how you feel about the Steelers one? You guys have a great weekend, great birthday, Dad.
5: I didn't see the Steelers one. Did you guys see the Steelers video? Yeah, I didn't see it. We'll talk about the schedule release. Albert Breer set to join us, the Monday morning quarterback. Some of the matchups. The fact that you're not going to see Jeremiah Love in primetime, Cam Ward in primetime, Dolphins in primetime, Jets in primetime. Also, Rich Eisen will stop by. Scott Van Pelt from the PGA Championship. Busy final 2 hours. 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
12: Brought to you by the Town Crier Wire. In the newsroom, I'm Andrew Green. Benton Harbor City Commissioners are closer to considering one of the two additional income tax fund transfers being sought by City Manager Alex Little to pay for ongoing expenses amid a cash crunch. At a meeting of the Personnel and Finance Committee this week, Little told members he's seeking to borrow some money from the income tax fund to help the city meet its obligation for several grant-funded projects. He said once the grants are executed, the state will reimburse the city for the awarded amounts. In this case, the grant reimbursements, once received, would go right back to the income tax fund. Commissioners had little comment on that request, but the other income tax transfer to pay for an increase in the city's Medic One ambulance fees received the same pushback from commissioners it had at the last committee discussion. Little is seeking $156,000 in income tax funds to cover a $156,000 per year ambulance fee increase set to take effect next month. Commissioner Juanita Henry said that better terms need to be negotiated.
13: I'm just not ready to lay down and take it. I'm ready to fight.
12: Commissioner Deidre Field said Little needs to talk more with Medic One while seeking more information about how the service came to the numbers it did. Little has said he's submitting a Freedom of Information Act request to get that information. The committee tabled the funding transfer request as more documentation is obtained. A Detroit-based artist with extensive ties to Southwest Michigan is proposing a new public art installation for Gene Clark Park in Benton Harbor. Foster Willie is a sculptor who grew up in St. Joseph and graduated from St. Joseph High School. He spent years in Minnesota, where he was behind several public art projects before moving to Detroit. He tells us he's proposing Lake Deity for the park in Benton Harbor, a 15-foot stainless steel abstract piece that he says will pay homage to the importance of Lake Michigan. It will be located near the concessions area.
14: This location at Gene Clark Park is perfect for the sculpture and the summer solstice sunset line. Basically, the kind of concentric shape of the sculpture frames the sun as it's going down on June 21st.
12: Wiley said Lake Deity's design is both a tribute and a gathering place, serving as a sculptural landmark to engage the public while promoting cultural and ecological awareness. He's completed the preliminary design and is now working with community leaders to get the project started with a fundraising campaign. Wiley says it would cost about $325,000 to install the sculpture. He's making a presentation to city leaders at Benton Harbor Public Library next week to explain. The meeting will be next Thursday, May 21st at 4 p.m., and everyone's invited. And the city of South Haven is gearing up for the summer season with about 60 additional workers hired for positions that include lifeguards, bridge tenders, dock hands, and parking enforcement officers. The city says the lifeguards will begin staffing South Beach starting Memorial Day, while beach enforcement attendants started their work today at all seven city beaches and access points. In the newsroom, I'm Andrew Green.
0: Cloudy skies with a few peaks of sun this afternoon, with daytime highs approaching 72. Lows around 56. Tonight, slight chance for storms. Slight chance for storms tomorrow. High temperatures reach up to 78. Mainly cloudy skies expected. Daytime highs approaching 86 Sunday, with a slight chance of rain showers. Slight chance for storms, 84 on Monday. Currently, 64. That's your updated forecast. I'm meteorologist Paul Trombley.
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7: Severe weather warning. Heavy rains are approaching. 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Gary, how you doing out there?
8: 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Storm's rolling in, but these wheat fields are protected with Spherex fungicide, so not much to report on out here. 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

0: we were outside in the grilling area, the RecTech grilling area, Chef Greg came in. I don't know what he's making, but it looks fabulous. It's a meat cake that I've never seen or heard of before, but boy, does it look good. Yes, Dylan?
1: He showed me a picture of a previously made meat cake, yeah. And it is looks exactly what it sounds like. It is a cake made out of meat.
0: Yeah. That was my nickname in high school.
1: The meat cake.
0: Meat cake.
1: Yeah.
0: Oh, no, it was beefcake. Yes, yes, Marvin.
2: Who called you that?
0: No one.
2: Okay.
0: No one. No one. Somebody sent me a picture from me in high school, and it's not a good look. You know, once again, reinforcing the 6'3", about 148, long hair, parted down the middle, some acne. Come and get some. Yes, Paulie.
3: But at the time, we all felt like we looked all right.
0: No, I didn't. By comparison with other guys that were in my class, I was like, God, I gotta turn on some personality here. I gotta charm somebody. Yes, Marv.
2: Paulie tries to downplay.

0: his looks, but he kind of had the, like, Johnny from the Karate Kid look going on.
1: He did.
2: Thank you.
1: What? You did.
0: Easily. He was definitely at Club MTV with Downtown Julie Brown in the mid-90s.
1: Like, you and Fritzy probably had your run, you know, earlier when you were in high school, maybe college. Fritzy certainly when he was in high school and college. You guys had sort of a boy band, you know, hotness to you.
2: Yeah, I was a little skinny in high school. The Flock of Seagulls haircut didn't work. More like a Anthony Michael Hall Weird Science look, which I don't think was great.
1: Okay. No.
2: Yes. Better in college.
1: Yes, Dooley.
3: You had the 6'3", though. That's a lot of people would kill for that.
1: Yeah, I know, but I looked even taller and skinnier because I was 6'3".
3: The lank.
1: Not good. 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Zach in Iowa. Hi, Zach. What's on your mind today?
4: Good morning, Dan. I just wanted to reach out and say happy birthday. Today is also my son's first birthday, and his name is Maverick Patrick. Last year, we called in about 3 days after he was born. And in the midst of him being born, didn't realize it was your birthday. So you're late in saying that. It's crazy with it being his first birthday, how something like so happy can also be so sad. You look at it and like, man, how did we get here a year later?
1: But I know. I know. Yeah. I'm dealing with my grandson who's getting ready to turn one. And my granddaughter's 3. You're just, I say it. Marvin, what's the expression you have with
0: The days are long, but the years are short.
1: Yeah, that's a great expression. Aaron in Atlanta. Hi, Aaron. What's on your mind today?
5: Happy birthday, Dan. Long time. First time. CNN, ESPN, Dan and Dilts. And when you do your wedding speech, do it like General Patton, but leave out the profanity.
1: Oh, I might have some profanity in there. But I'm not going to do it like when Fritzy was doing stand-up and it wasn't going well in New York and he went blue and all of a sudden started cursing and I go, oh, boy, he's in trouble. Then I knew you were in trouble after that, toddler.
6: Yeah, I was in total panic mode. I didn't know what to say.
1: Yeah, because if you curse, then sometimes people just laugh anyways. But Todd, I could tell when we were at the comedy club. Caroline, one of the most famous comedy clubs in America.
6: Very intimidating.
1: And Todd shut it down. It closed soon after.
6: It did close within weeks after I went up.
1: Reggie in California. Hi, Reggie. What's on your mind?
7: Hey, what's up, Dan? I'm on my way to Bishop, California, going fishing with my dog. Hey, happy birthday.
1: Thank you, Reg. Thank you. I'm going to do some fishing next week, I think. I'll do a little trout fishing. Do a little golfing? Yes, Dill.
3: When are we going to go fishing together, Dan?
1: How about in Tahoe?
3: All right.
1: We could go to Truckee.
3: Yeah.
1: And, you know, famous for fly fishing there. Maybe that Saturday or Sunday before we go to Tahoe, we'll be out there for the big celebrity golf event.
3: Maybe a little fly fishing golf combo day?
1: Let's not push it.
3: Okay.
1: You know, let's see how fly fishing goes.
3: We'll stick to one for now.
1: Yeah. Because there's some serenity, some quiet when you go fly fishing.
3: Yeah.
1: It's just you, your fly rod, and the fish.
3: And the trees sometimes.
1: Well, you got to be careful of the trees. That's what people don't understand. It's like you go 10 and you go 2. It's like whoosh, whoosh.
3: Or just roll cast.
1: Yeah, that's what my wife did. She wanted to learn how to fly fish when we were on vacation, and the fishing guide said, why don't you just roll it over? You don't try to pull out the more line and throw it out there 30 or 40 feet. Yeah. It looks a whole lot easier than it is. But everybody wants to fly fish. And then you do it once, and you go, okay, I'm done. I'm done. I love there's a rhythm to it, and I like working for catching the fish. I don't like to just throw it out there, put a little bobber on it, put a worm on it, and just let it sit, and then you grab a beer. I like working. working the fish a little bit. A little strategy there. Yes, Dylan.
3: And you can still drink while you're fly fishing.
1: You can. It's a little tougher, though, because you're using both hands.
3: Yeah. There.
1: Yeah. Maybe I could bring you, and then you could be holding a beer and then, like, you know, pouring it down my throat.
3: Oh, you want me to caddy for you while we're fly fishing?
1: Poll results from the second hour of this. We're already 2 hours in. Dang. I only got one more hour on my birthday. Yeah, Dylan.
3: Well, you have more than an hour of your birthday. What are you doing? Are you doing anything tonight? Going to dinner?
1: Kids are coming in.
3: Oh.
1: And hey, eating at 5 o'clock. Yes.
3: Of course you are.
1: That means cigar, maybe some tequila, maybe tuck the grandkids in, and then go to bed soon after they do. And then watch a little bit of basketball as well. All right. 2 hours in the books. One more to go. Scott Van Pelt will join us. Van Peasy. And we will also talk to Rich Eisen. I think he's joining us here in the Man Cave on a Meat Friday. Fritzy, Dylan, Marv, Paulie, I'm going to be in the confessional coming up if you're watching on Peacock. 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
16: Mainly cloudy skies expected this afternoon with highs around 72. Partly cloudy skies tonight. Slight chance for storms. Lows dip down to about 58. Chance for storms tomorrow. Daytime highs approaching 78. Mainly cloudy skies expected. Currently, it's 65 degrees. 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

0: ever since I was the birthday boy. I don't want no candy. I don't need no tuck. I took a stick in an old coffee can. I bang it all till I got blisters on my hands.
1: A lot of fun today. A lot of fun. My thanks to Rich Eisen, who came in. Also, Scott Van Pelt, who joined us from the PGA Championship, and Albert Breer, Monday Morning Quarterback. Also, you as well. Thank you. Last call for phone calls. Any other surprises here, Paul?
2: Dan, right on cue. I'd like to call the big German to come in.
1: Oh.
2: Eric Jones.
1: Okay.
2: The big German, I think, is on cue, ready to roll in.
1: Eric Jones and me.
2: Oh. A lovely, lovely cake.
1: Thank you. I got it.

0: a birthday cake. It says, happy birthday, DP. I like to smash Todd with this cake.
1: Really?
2: It's your day.
0: I would.
3: It's dense.
0: That is a heavy, heavy cake. Thank you. Thank you. I guess we have Meat Friday. Hang out, have a couple of beers, and then I'm going to sit down and do an interview with Rich Eisen for ESPN. Yes, Dylan?
3: Did you think you'd be getting two kinds of cake today, Dan?
0: Well, one's a meat cake, and I've never seen that before. Chef Greg, rectech.com. Woo, damn. That's a masterpiece, what he created there. You're not supposed to bring your food out here, Dylan. You're not supposed to eat it when you're on the show.
3: I'm looking at it.
0: Oh, yeah.
3: This is quite the assembly of things here. It's basically a slice. So he cut me a piece. It's a slice of pizza with brisket wrapped in prosciutto, with pulled pork wrapped in prosciutto, with mashed potatoes, with a chicken leg, and burnt ends on top.
0: Yes, Paulie.
2: I got a topic for you I've been thinking about today. If I told you when you were 22, working in Dayton, FM DJ, trying to get a job in sports, that you'd turn 70 on national TV and radio, still doing what you love, you would have said what?
0: I don't know if I would have thought that I could hang around that long, but I got great advice when I first started. And it's advice I give students at my broadcasting school. Have a long shelf life. Don't be gimmicky. Make sure you do it the right way, because then you're always employable. If you get to the point where you do a shtick, then people get tired of that and your shelf life is greatly diminished. But I had somebody, a mentor, who said, do it the right way, you'll always have a job. Hasn't always been hot take or anything crazy. It's more of just, I want to be consistent. Now, it's open to interpretation, consistently great, consistently good, but that's always the goal. And, you know, I've been fortunate to be around great people. I think that above everything else, when you surround yourself with great people, it's hard not to get better. And I think that I've been fortunate to be able to do that. Enough talk about me. But thank you again for today and the opportunity to do this. Because you're, you know, part of the reason why I want to continue to do this for the next 2 years. And then I'll get tired of you, and then that's when I have to retire in 2 years, Todd.
4: You're not going to get tired of us.
0: No, I'm already tired.
4: Well, you know, yeah. I think you just say that, but deep down there's a lot of
0: love. What did I say to you today? Would you rather if I said I didn't like you, but you were funnier, or I said that I loved you and you were like you are right now, not funny?
4: And I chose being funnier and maybe you disliking me to a certain extent.
0: Yeah. Maybe someday that'll happen, Todd.
4: I think we'll get there.
0: Yeah.
4: Who knows when? Eventually we'll work towards it.
0: No. As I always say, I often say, I love you. I don't always like you.
4: That's fair. That's very well said. That's very accurate, I guess.
0: I want to thank RecTech again for giving away the RecTech grill on my birthday, RECTEQ. Tim in Washington. Good morning, Tim. What do you have for me?
5: Hey, Dan. How are you? Happy birthday.
0: Thank you.
5: Dan, you were talking about Normandy earlier and hiring a historian. Follow back on that, if I may. My girlfriend's grandfather died in Strasbourg 2 days before the war ended. We went back there for the 75th anniversary and hired a historian and did the Omaha Beach. And he got the mourning letters from her grandfather's troop. And he took us trekking through where his troop trekked through during the war. And then one final note is, you talked about the cemeteries and the American cemetery, all the crosses, you could look down any angle and it was perfectly straight.
0: Yep.
5: And up on a hill and the sun and all that. And then you went to the German cemetery and it was dark.
0: Yeah, the stone that they used is dark in the German cemetery. World War II. Todd, what'd you learn today?
4: Staying with that theme, the best birthday gift you may have ever received was from your wife, that trip to Normandy with a local tour guide.
0: Dylan, did you learn anything?
3: Todd got you the paperback edition of the Guide to Maine Golf.
4: They didn't
3: courses.
4: Have a hardcover version.
0: Marvin.
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0: Paul.
2: Happy birthday, buddy.
0: Thank you, bud. Todd, what did I learn today?
4: SVP agrees with you. Scotty Scheffler is like the Pete Sampras of golf. Not a lot of personality to go with the greatness.
0: What we learned brought to you by Panini. How does rookies' biggest superstars, the old-time greats, the only place to collect them all? Panini Trading Cards, the official trading cards of the Dan Patrick Show. Again, thank you. Thank you to the audience. Get this opportunity to continue to do something I truly love. And the Danettes. And the backroom guys as well. Have yourself a great weekend, a safe weekend, and we look forward to talking to you on Monday. 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
13: Sunshine mixed with clouds at times this afternoon, with daytime highs approaching 72. Partly cloudy skies again tonight. Slight chance of thunderstorms. Lows level off around 58. Mainly cloudy skies tomorrow. Chance for storms. High of 78. Temps well above average Sunday and Monday, with highs in the mid-80s. Chance for showers Sunday. Slight chance of thunderstorms on Monday. Currently 66. Blaine.
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15: Brought to you by the Town Crier Wire. In the newsroom, I'm Andrew Green. Benton Harbor City Commissioners are closer to considering one of the two additional income tax fund transfers being sought by City Manager Alex Little to pay for ongoing expenses amid a cash crunch. At a meeting of the Personnel and Finance Committee this week, Little told members he's seeking to borrow some money from the income tax fund to help the city meet its obligation for several grant-funded projects. He said once the grants are executed, the state will reimburse the city for the awarded amounts. In this case, the grant reimbursements, once received, would go right back to the income tax fund. Commissioners had little comment on that request, but the other income tax transfer to pay for an increase in the city's Medic One ambulance fees received the same pushback from commissioners it had at the last committee discussion. Little is seeking $156,000 in income tax funds to cover a $156,000 per year ambulance fee increase set to take effect next month. Commissioner Juanita Henry said that better terms need to be negotiated.
16: I'm just not ready to lay down and take it. I'm ready to fight.
15: Commissioner Deidre Field said Little needs to talk more with Medic One while seeking more information about how the service came to the numbers it did. Little has said he's submitting a Freedom of Information Act request to get that information. The committee tabled the funding transfer request as more documentation is obtained. A Detroit-based artist with extensive ties to Southwest Michigan is proposing a new public art installation for Gene Clark Park in Benton Harbor. Foster Willie is a sculptor who grew up in St. Joseph and graduated from St. Joseph High School. He spent years in Minnesota, where he was behind several public art projects before moving to Detroit. He tells us he's proposing Lake Deity for the park in Benton Harbor, a 15-foot stainless steel abstract piece that he says will pay homage to the importance of Lake Michigan. It will be located near the concessions area.
17: This location at Gene Clark Park is perfect for the sculpture and the summer solstice sunset line. And basically, the kind of concentric shape of the sculpture frames the sun as it's going down on June 21st.
15: Wiley said Lake Deity is designed as both a tribute and a gathering place, serving as a sculptural landmark to engage the public while promoting cultural and ecological awareness. He's completed the preliminary design and is now working with community leaders to get the project started with a fundraising campaign. Wiley says it would cost about $325,000 to install the sculpture. He's making a presentation to city leaders at Benton Harbor Public Library next week to explain. The meeting will be next Thursday, May 21st at 4 p.m., and everyone's invited. And the city of South Haven is gearing up for the summer season with about 60 additional workers hired for positions that include lifeguards, bridge tenders, dock hands, and parking enforcement officers. The city says the lifeguards will begin staffing South Beach starting Memorial Day, while beach enforcement attendants started their work today at all seven city beaches and access points. In the newsroom, I'm Andrew Green.
18: News. I'm Mike Dabusky. A case against Harvey Weinstein has been ruled a mistrial after the jury remains split on whether the disgraced movie producer should be convicted of the rape of actress Jessica Mann in 2013.
19: The central point in this case was whether the testimony from Jessica Mann was consistent. Harvey Weinstein's lawyers have argued that they had an on and off relationship, and this argument used by their by Weinstein's lawyers successfully resulted in another mistrial last year. At this point, Manhattan District Attorney Alvin Bragg is thanking Jessica Mann for her testimony and saying that they're thinking about their next options in consultation with her.
18: ABC's Peter Haralambous. Mohammed al-Sadi was in court this hour. The Iraqi National Federal Prosecutor says linked to nearly 20 terror attacks across Europe and Canada. And President Trump appearing to indicate he's planning to have a phone call with the leader of Taiwan over whether to approve the sale of more arms to that country. This is ABC News.
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13: Sunshine mixed with clouds at times this afternoon, with daytime highs approaching 72. Partly cloudy skies again tonight. Slight chance of thunderstorms. Lows level off around 58. Mainly cloudy skies tomorrow. Chance for storms. High of 78. Temps well above average Sunday and Monday, with highs in the mid-80s. Chance for showers Sunday. Slight chance of thunderstorms on Monday. Currently 66. 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

0: This is Lee Habib, and this is Our American Stories, and we tell stories about everything here on this show, from the arts to sports, and from business to history, and everything in between, including your story. Send them to OurAmericanStories.com. They're some of our favorites. And now we bring you our Women of True Grit series. Our friend Edie Hand has come across many women whose stories of hardship, character, and perseverance caused her to write a book called Women of True Grit. Now Edie is bringing some of those women, along with many others, to our airwaves. Today, Edie brings us the story of Mary Sparks, a tale of faith and family as told by her son Sparky. Here's Edie.
1: Mary Sparks exhibited strength of conviction throughout her life. But oddly enough, it all started with an affair, a stolen baby, and her Catholic faith. Here's her son Sparky to recount his mother's tale.
2: I guess the time to start this story is in 1943. My mother fell in love with a married man who was about to ship off to the war.
1: Mary couldn't bear the idea of losing her love, so she attempted to join the Women's Army Corps, a WACS for short.
2: And when she joined the WACS, she took her physical and found out she was pregnant. My grandfather, great Polish gentleman, he shipped her to Chicago to a home for unwed mothers where she worked like a dog for several months and then had my sister. My sister, who always made fun of me growing up and told me I was adopted. My grandmother took the train from Terre Haute, Indiana to Chicago to pick up my mother, who had just had this child. And my mother had been very weak and very, really, I think they abused her from the standpoint of making her cook and clean for other people in this home. So my mother and grandmother had put my sister up for adoption. And the people were supposed to be there that afternoon to pick up my sister.
1: But on the way to the train station, neither could shake the feeling that something just wasn't right.
2: And my mother said, "I can't give up this baby. I just can't do it." And my grandmother said, "Well, your father is not going to let us come home with a baby. We have to give up this child." And my mother said, "Do you want to give up the child?" And my grandmother said, "No, I don't want to." And my grandmother, who didn't speak English very well, Polish was her first language, told the cab driver to turn around when they got to the train station. And they went back to this home, walked in the door. The people who were adopting my sister were there to pick her up. And my mother just went in, grabbed my sister, and she and my grandmother ran down the steps, back into the cab, and fired off toward the train station. My grandmother, as they were running out, grabbed all the paperwork she could get a hold of with both hands and held it into her. And then they sorted it out on the train and destroyed it.
1: But then they had Sparky's grandfather, Mary's father, to deal with. But that wouldn't be much of a problem.
2: So then they got home to Terre Haute. My grandmama just told him he was just going to have to get used to it.
1: A year or two later, a World War II prisoner of war returned home to Indiana and began courting Mary. But she felt like she had to hide her child out of shame.
2: There's several stories of her hiding my sister from him when he would come pick her up for a date. My grandmother and grandfather ran a boarding house.
1: And while that provided useful cover for a while, it only had to fail once for the gig to be up.
2: After they got serious and they started dating, my dad came in one day unannounced, and there was my sister in a playpen. And my dad said, "Who is this baby?" And my mother started crying and said, this is my child. And my dad said, well, who's the father? And my mother said, he has gone away. My dad looked down at her and said, well, this child needs a father. So I guess we need to get married, Mary. And that's how he proposed to Mom. My sister found out all of this because this was a big secret in our family. We didn't know this story until my sister, when she was about 22, tried to get a passport. And she said, I was born in Terre Haute, Indiana. And they told her, called her back the next day and said, Miss Bauer, you were born in Chicago. What? You were born at a home for unwed mothers. And my sister, who had tormented me all my life, telling me I was adopted. And then we started finding out all this story. I always thought that my sister was treated a little bit differently than the other kids. And both, all the brothers and sisters on the Sparks side of the family, 11 of them, and all the brothers and sisters on the Cummins, which is, they had Americanized from Kaminsky, side of the family, kept this a secret from all us kids. Growing up, nobody knew.
1: And nobody needed to know. His parents didn't want any undue attention. And more than that, his father wanted his sister Sharon to have a loving home, full of love, conviction, and grief.
0: And more of this remarkable story, an amazing love story. Our Women of True Grit series continues. Mary Sparks' story after these messages. 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
0: And we're back with Our American Stories and our Women of True Grit series and Mary Sparks' story. Her boyfriend, when he found out that her daughter, born out of wedlock, didn't have a father, proposed on the spot and raised the daughter as his own. Now we bring you the rest of Mary's story of faith and family, told again by her son, Sparky. Here's Edie.
1: The Sparks family had no shortage of children. 7, to be exact. And as good Catholics, you'd expect that. Mary and Jesse did their best to raise their kids well, with faith and family at the heart of all they did. But in 1973, that all would be put to the test.
2: I was a student at the University of Alabama. It was on a Thursday morning in the spring. I get a call from my mother, and my mother said, "I need you home." And I said, "Well, okay. Spring break is in a couple of months, and I'm planning on coming home to the farm." And she said, "No, I need you home today." I said, "What's going on? Is Dad okay?" "Your father's fine, and I need you home." And I said, "Mama, I've got a test tomorrow, Friday." I said, "I've got a test." She said, "Tell your professor that you've got a family emergency and you need to come home. I need you to be with me for a few days." "Are you sick?" "No." "And Dad's okay?" "Yeah." What will I tell him the emergency is?" "I'm sure if you just tell him there's a family emergency, he'll let you take your test next week." I had the toughest professor on campus teaching music history, Dr. Nicolosi. I knew I was dead. That afternoon, went to see him, and I said, "I have a family emergency. I'll be glad to take the test right now, but my mother has asked for me to be home in Indiana, and I've got to leave." And he said, "You just take the test next week and don't worry about it. If this is for your mother and it's a family emergency, then you need to go." I was sure that that man did not have a heart up until that point. But I became convinced that maybe he was okay. Got in my car, drove through the night. You know, I was in shock. The whole thing, when I got in the car, I mean, I was so relieved when I got there to see all my brothers were okay, because I knew something had happened to somebody and she just wasn't telling me. I mean, I was pretty sure I was coming up there for a funeral of some kind.
1: What a relief it was to find out that wasn't the case. And yet there was still that burning question that even Sparky's siblings were asking.
2: "Why are you home?" I said, "I don't know. Mama wants me home. What's going on?" She said, "Well, Daddy, the last 2 nights, Daddy slept in the barn." "What is going on?" "We don't know." So we had this big breakfast. My mother had this huge plate of bacon and eggs and ham, and she said, "Here, take this out to the barn for your father." And I said, "Why is he sleeping out in the barn? Are you two getting divorced?" She said, "We're Catholic. we don't get divorced. Take this out to your father. I said, okay, I'm headed out to the barn. Hey, Daddy, he said, I thought you might be coming home. I said, what's going on? He said, I'm sure your mother will tell you when she's ready for you to know.
1: Little did Sparky know that he wasn't just going to find out what was going on, but also the depths of his mother's convictions and the lengths that she would go to in order to follow through with them.
2: So after breakfast and clean up, everybody's out doing their chores, and Mother said, come with me. We've got to go somewhere. We got in the car. I said, please tell me what's going on. She said, your father's had an affair with this young lady, and he's gotten her pregnant. I need to talk her into giving us this baby so I can raise it right. So get in the car. Let's go. She said, I just don't want you to say anything. So we drove to this lady's house. A young lady. It was a small town. I knew her. And we got to her house, her apartment, and she answered the door. She said, what do you want? My mother said, I'm Mary Sparks. You've been having an affair with my husband. I understand you're pregnant. She said, yes, I am. And I want to talk to you, please. May we come in? She said, this is my son, Sparky. She said, I know him. I said, well, we went in, we sat down. And she said, so here's the deal. She said, I will pay for all your expenses. She said, I'll give you $3,000 today. When the child is born, I'll give you $5,000. When the child is born and you sign the paper for us to adopt him. She said, how do you know it's going to be a boy? And she said, we're Sparks's. That's all we have. She said, I'll raise him right. If you ever want to be in his life, you can be. And she said, I know you probably don't feel too good about what you've done, but I'm not worried about that. She said, that's for God to decide. Judge, not me. She said, will you pay my rent? She said, yes, I'll pay all your expenses. I'll pay your hospital bills, I'll pay everything. And when the child is born and we adopt and I know you're okay, then it ends and we will take the child to raise and I'll raise it as my own child. She said, all right. She said, have you got the money now? She said, of course, I got it right here in my purse. And I said, I've got the paperwork. We signed it. We went by the attorney's office, had him notarize it. That's the way my brother Jake came into the world. He knew he was adopted from day one. All my brothers did. But we also knew that we would treat him just like any other brother. And we did.
1: Once again, the Sparks family, in the face of infidelity, was given a gift, and due to their faith, took a child in and accepted it without question as their own.
2: Years later, I went to play golf with my dad. I said, I gotta ask you, did you and Mom resume relations with each other? He said, of course. He said, it took 2 or 3 months, but your mother was tough as nails. But she always said that God would judge me. It wasn't her place to judge me. And we were married. I was her husband. She was my wife. That's just the way it was. There was a moment in time that I forgave your mother. And years later, she forgave me.
0: And thanks to Edie Hand for the work there. And thanks for Sparky. What a remarkable story. And Mary Sparks, what a remarkable woman. And great job on the production, Robbie. Just a beautiful job. And by the way, our lives are all messy. But if this is any testimony to what a true Christian walk looks like, this is it. And it's forgiveness, folks. And it's hard to do, but it's what obedient people of faith do. And my goodness, in other families, this would have been a divorce and a mess. And who knows what would have happened to that child. And in this family, the child is loved. I'll raise him right. Mary Sparks said to this poor young girl, life's tough. But how you deal with these circumstances, we can learn from stories like these. And the relationship got healed. The wife forgave. He forgave himself, too. Because in the end, the guy's got to forgive himself. And of course, their God, well, forgave both of them. Mary Sparks' story on Our American Stories.
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0: This is Lee Habib, and this is Our American Stories. For a very brief period in 1979, the band The Neck looked like the future of rock and roll. It was the summer of the infamous Disco Demolition Night at Comiskey Park in Chicago, and many old-school rock fans were ready to embrace a new band. Into this void stepped The Neck and their song, My Sharona. Here's our own Greg Hengler with the story.
22: Even now, multiple decades after the biggest single of 1979, Sharona Alperin can't escape it. Almost any time someone hears my name, Miss Alperin says, they say, oh, like My Sharona? And then they say, oh, I'm so sorry. I didn't mean to say that. You probably hear that all the time. They have no idea. She's not just a Sharona, she's the Sharona, the object of The Neck's bopping 1979 hit, My Sharona. The band's lead singer, Doug Feiger, wrote the song's lustful lyrics about her when she was 17 and he was 26. Here's Doug Feiger.
23: It is a song that has a life of its own. It's not just a song. It's a cultural icon, if you will.
22: The song became Billboard's number one single of 1979. Here's The Neck's bassist, Prescott Niles.
24: People do know the name of the band, but my experience is they go, yeah, you know, My Sharona. Oh, yeah, it's my favorite song, and my kids and my wife, and, you know, and all of a sudden everybody's got a story about My Sharona.
22: My Sharona has never gone away. Ben Stiller built a memorable scene around the song in his 1994 directorial debut, Reality Bites, claiming it for Generation X. Nirvana did a grunge version, and the tune was reported to be on President George W. Bush's iPod in 2005. Here's Sharona Alperin.
25: People say, oh, like My Sharona. And very, very often I say, yes, I'm the same girl that the

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2: Within months of their live debut, popular club gigs on the Sunset Strip, as well as guest jams with musicians such as Bruce Springsteen, Tom Petty, and Ray Manzarek, led to the band being the subject of a record label bidding war. The band was pursued by 10 record labels, but decided on going with Capitol Records. Here's Doug.
3: They didn't release the single until 2 weeks after the album had been released. But the day the album was released to radio, My Sharona became the most added record as an album cut in the world. It went from nobody ever having heard it to being in heavy rotation in one day. It was a phenomenon.
4: It was on every single minute, no matter where I went. The minute it was on the airplanes, then I get off an airplane. I get in a limousine or a cab. It was in the limousine or cab. I get to the hotel. It was in the hotel. We would go on vacation. The top 40 band who was playing in the lobby or in the piano bar played My Sharona. You couldn't escape it. At one time, I would turn it off sometimes. I even think that they might have made it music in dentist's office or in the grocery stores without the words.
3: I got the girl. Sharona did become my girlfriend. It took me a year, you know, after I wrote it. You know, having it become a hit again in the 90s was a remarkable thing, getting to tour America with a whole new audience of young kids that didn't know it had been a hit 15 years earlier. That was remarkable. And there are people, you know, my age, who it was their youth too, because we all had that experience when it first happened.
5: And now, I mean, people play it, I mean, you know, all over the place. They play it at sporting events. So I think because of the youthfulness of it, and because it's not so much restricted stylistically to the 70s or the 80s or the 90s, I just think it keeps reinventing himself. And I'm happy about that, because it doesn't sound like it's 19, you know, it's this particular year. It's got a real timelessness about it.
6: And a terrific job on the production, editing, and storytelling by our own Greg Hengler. And you heard from members of the band, and you also heard from Sharona Alperin herself, the woman who inspired the number one song. People kind of knew the band. I was there at the time. But my goodness, everybody knew the song. And it became, I think, the greatest one-hit wonder band of all time, The Knack. It was recorded in Glendale, north of Los Angeles. At the recording studio, the producer and engineer said his greatest contribution was to leave the song alone. The story of My Sharona and how it came to be, here on Our American Stories.
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0: And we continue with our American stories. Up next, the story of segregationist Alabama Governor George Wallace and his redemption story, too. And it's told by Jeff Bloodworth, who is a professor of American history at Gannon University, and he is also a Jack Miller Center Fellow. Let's take a listen.
1: In January 1963, Wallace earned national infamy for an inaugural speech in which he declared,
2: "Segregation now, segregation tomorrow, and segregation forever."
1: 6 months later, the governor captured headlines by standing in a university doorway to stop integration at the University of Alabama. These acts transformed an otherwise obscure Southern politician to a household name. This was exactly his hope. Catapulted to fame, he ran for the presidency in 1964 and in 1968. By 1972, he was a front-runner for the Democratic nomination for the presidency. Opposing him in the Democratic primaries was Shirley Chisholm, an African-American congresswoman from Brooklyn. Chisholm was Wallace's political opposite. Chisholm's Brooklyn congressional district was comprised largely of working-class and poor African-Americans. Elected in 1968, she became the nation's first ever black female congresswoman. In 1972, she broke yet another barrier as the first woman to run for the Democratic nomination for president. Backed by the Black Panthers and leading feminists, Shirley Chisholm was everything George Wallace was not. In 1972, Chisholm and Wallace found their political fates intertwined by an assassin's bullet. Fresh from victory in the Florida primary, the governor led all Democrats in several polls. An assassin shot the governor in the abdomen and chest. One bullet lodged in Wallace's spinal column. This wound paralyzed the governor for life and ended his national political aspirations. In hopes of wooing his supporters, a series of Democratic frontrunners visited Wallace in the hospital. Among these visitors was none other than Shirley Chisholm. Unlike her Democratic rivals, Chisholm had nothing to gain from this bedside vigil. She not only had zero chance of attracting Wallace supporters, she also risked antagonizing her own. In 1972, Wallace was the most reviled political figure in Black America. Martin Luther King had once called him the most dangerous racist in America. He said this because Wallace was no garden variety segregationist. As governor, he allowed white supremacists to run roughshod over civil rights activists, which culminated in church bombings, dogs being unleashed on child protesters, and Bloody Sunday. In March 1965, Governor Wallace unleashed state troopers on a column of nonviolent protesters at Selma, Alabama's Edmund Pettus Bridge. Armed with tear gas and mallets, state troopers on horseback beat and whipped protesters. Captured on tape by national reporters, Bloody Sunday shocked the nation. Such was George Wallace's Alabama. Due to Wallace's actions, one could well understand the depth of African-American antipathy. When Chisholm told staff of her plan to visit Wallace, she was met with cries of, "What? No way!" One staffer explained, quote, "I just could not believe it. How in the world could this woman, a black woman, go visit this horrible individual?" But the congresswoman was unmoved. Her entire life had been defined by cutting against the grain. Born to working-class parents in Brooklyn, she spent her formative years in Barbados, living with a grandmother who ran, in her words, a strongly disciplined family unit. Headstrong as a kid, Chisholm regularly ordered older playmates around. A prize-winning debater in college, she earned a master's degree from Columbia University. But Chisholm was never one to follow the crowd. A rugged individualist, she ran for Congress by bucking the system. Calling herself unbought and unbossed, she reveled in the fact that, quote, "the party leaders do not like me." In 1969, she became the first ever African-American woman to serve in Congress. But she was hardly met with open arms. Relegated to the Agriculture Committee, the Brooklynite turned insult into opportunity. Combining her zeal to help the impoverished with her Agriculture Committee post, She held meetings with farm state legislators. Those talks helped lead to the expansion of the food stamp program to every national jurisdiction. In Congress, she remained a fearless truth teller. Anyone who knew anything about Chisholm realized criticism would not deter her. Chisholm always kept her eyes on the prize. In regard to her meeting with Wallace, she told an aide, quote, "I may be able to teach him something, to help him regain his humanity. You have to rise to the occasion if you're a leader and enlighten people who may hate you." No one was more surprised by Chisholm's outreach than Wallace himself. When she came to the hospital, he asked, "What are your people going to say about your coming here?" Chisholm replied that she was not sure, but, quote, "I would not want what happened to you to happen to anyone." As she said this, the congresswoman took the segregationist's hand and prayed with him. The governor, according to his daughter, wept uncontrollably. In the weeks and months after this meeting, Chisholm faced a firestorm, but time and persistence tamped down the controversy. Chisholm failed to win any primaries in 1972, but she did earn 152 first ballot votes for the presidential nomination. A trailblazing effort, Chisholm returned to Congress with a national profile. Wallace, meanwhile, struggled. Afflicted with constant pain from gun wounds, he battled a painkiller addiction and endured a very ugly and public divorce. But Wallace also embarked upon a transformation. According to his daughter, Chisholm's visit, along with his paralysis, forced him to sit still and reflect. As a result, she claimed, he had a real awakening, a change of heart. Like most real-life transformations, it was slow and halting. In 1974, Chisholm, to the surprise of most everyone, called Wallace and asked for help to extend federal minimum wage laws to domestic servants. Aimed primarily at African-American women working in white Southern households, the bill had been bitterly opposed by Southern Democrats. One Chisholm phone call to Wallace, however, pushed the governor to act. He worked the phones, minds were changed, the bill passed. 5 years later, in 1979, Wallace did the unthinkable. He attended a service at Martin Luther King's Dexter Avenue Baptist Church in Montgomery. On that Sunday, he wheeled himself to the front of the black congregation and confessed his racist sins. Wallace's conversion was far from perfect. In interviews, he sometimes downplayed his past racism. But in a series of other high-profile public and private events, Wallace admitted his past and told out black Alabamans, "I'm sorry." To skeptics, Wallace's conversion was convenient. In Alabama's Democratic politics, the black vote, now that they could vote, was decisive. By the 1980s, Wallace was colorblind when it came to winning an election. None of us can divine a person's heart. Black political power surely motivated Wallace's change. But change he did. As governor in the 1980s, he appointed scores of African Americans to high-level posts. He signed legislation to help the poor and dispossessed. In an irony of all ironies, George Corley Wallace probably did more for black Alabamans than any other governor in the history of the state. In 1998, George Wallace met with the civil rights icon, John Lewis, to offer an apology. It was Lewis who nearly died at the hands of Wallace state troopers in 1965 Selma. In this meeting, Lewis forgave his former tormentor. In a New York Times column, the congressman wrote, "I can never forget what George Wallace said and did as governor, but our ability to forgive serves a higher moral purpose in our society. George Wallace deserves to be remembered for his effort to redeem his soul, and in so doing, to mend the fabric of American society."
0: And a terrific job on the production, editing, and storytelling by our own Greg Hengler. And a special thanks to Jeff Bloodworth, who is a professor of American history at Cannon University. He's also a Jack Miller Center Fellow. And the Jack Miller Center is a nationwide network of scholars and teachers dedicated to educating the next generation about America's founding principles and history. To learn more, visit jackmillercenter.org. And what a story to teach young people. That scene of her holding his hand and praying with him. And who's crying? Well, of course, it's Governor Wallace crying. The story of racism in America and redemption, and the story of a unique relationship, that of Governor George Wallace and the late, great Shirley Chisholm. Their story here on Our American Stories.
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12: Brought to you by the Town Crier Wire. In the newsroom, I'm Andrew Green. Benton Harbor City Commissioners are closer to considering one of the two additional income tax fund transfers being sought by City Manager Alex Little to pay for ongoing expenses amid a cash crunch. At a meeting of the Personnel and Finance Committee this week, Little told members he's seeking to borrow some money from the income tax fund to help the city meet its obligation for several grant-funded projects. He said once the grants are executed, the state will reimburse the city for the awarded amounts. In this case, the grant reimbursements, once received, would go right back to the income tax fund. Commissioners had little comment on that request, but the other income tax transfer to pay for an increase in the city's Medic One ambulance fees received the same pushback from commissioners it had at the last committee discussion. Little is seeking $156,000 in income tax funds to cover a $156,000 per year ambulance fee increase set to take effect next month. Commissioner Juanita Henry said that better terms need to be negotiated.
13: I'm just not ready to lay down and take it. I'm ready to fight.
12: Commissioner Deidre Field said Little needs to talk more with Medic One while seeking more information about how the service came to the numbers it did. Little has said he's submitting a Freedom of Information Act request to get that information. The committee tabled the funding transfer request as more documentation is obtained. A Detroit-based artist with extensive ties to Southwest Michigan is proposing a new public art installation for Gene Clark Park in Benton Harbor. Foster Willie is a sculptor who grew up in St. Joseph and graduated from St. Joseph High School. He spent years in Minnesota, where he was behind several public art projects before moving to Detroit. He tells us he's proposing Lake Deity for the park in Benton Harbor, a 15-foot stainless steel abstract piece that he says will pay homage to the importance of Lake Michigan. It will be located near the concessions area.
14: This location at Gene Clark Park is perfect for the sculpture and the summer solstice sunset line. Basically, the kind of concentric shape of the sculpture frames the sun as it's going down on June 21st.
12: Wiley said Lake Deity is designed as both a tribute and a gathering place, serving as a sculptural landmark to engage the public while promoting cultural and ecological awareness. He's completed the preliminary design and is now working with community leaders to get the project started with a fundraising campaign. Wiley says it would cost about $325,000 to install the sculpture. He's making a presentation to city leaders at Benton Harbor Public Library next week to explain. The meeting will be next Thursday, May 21st at 4 p.m., and everyone's invited. And the city of South Haven is gearing up for the summer season with about 60 additional workers hired for positions that include lifeguards, bridge tenders, dock hands, and parking enforcement officers. The city says the lifeguards will begin staffing South Beach starting Memorial Day, while beach enforcement attendants started their work today at all seven city beaches and access points. In the newsroom, I'm Andrew Green.
15: ABC News, I'm Mike Dubusky. A judge in New York has declared a mistrial in a case that accused Harvey Weinstein of raping an aspiring actress in 2013. It comes after the jury fell into a deadlock. Three in favor of conviction, nine opposed. Weinstein had previously been convicted of the crime, but that verdict was overturned. In a briefing this afternoon, the Centers for Disease Control says currently there are no cases of the Hanta virus in the U.S. related to the outbreak on that Dutch cruise ship. However, more than 40 Americans remain under observation by health officials. ABC News medical contributor Dr. Alok Patel explains why.
16: This really is about the incubation period of the virus, so how long it potentially could take for someone to catch the virus and then show up with symptoms. And 42 days is a long time relative to other viruses.
15: Meanwhile, the CDC also says it's closely monitoring an outbreak of Ebola in the Democratic Republic of Congo, which has been linked to more than 60 deaths. This is ABC News.
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20: Sunshine mixed with clouds at times this afternoon with highs around 72. Slight chance for storms tonight. Lows dip down to about 58, partly cloudy. Cloudy skies with a few peaks of sun tomorrow. Chance of thunderstorms. Highs level off around 78. Highs level off around 85 Sunday with a chance of rain showers. Thunderstorms likely, 87 on Monday. Right now, 67. That's your updated forecast. I'm meteorologist Paul Trombley.
0: This is Lee Habib, and this is Our American Stories. And we tell stories about everything here on this show, including yours. Send them to OurAmericanStories.com. They're some of our favorites. Today, we have the story of police officer Charles Scott, brought to us by 911 Eddies International. 911 Eddies International provides first responders and their families access to free and confidential trauma-informed counseling. Officer Charles Scott grew up in the Central Valley of California, and from a young age, he knew he wanted to be in law enforcement. Here's Charles with his story.
2: So that's always a question they start with in the academy is, why do you want to do this? And I was always one that didn't have an answer because it was just always something I've wanted to do. My mom has a essay I wrote in first or second grade, what do you want to be when you grow up? And it was always a police officer. So, I mean, at this point where you get to drive fast, carry a gun, and they pay you to fight with people, sign me up. So that's why I did it. It seemed like it was better than working in a bank or a corporate office. And it's been an amazing ride for sure. I didn't have any experience with fire or police. Looking back, I sure wish I had, because there's so many opportunities in law enforcement. All I knew was what you saw in Cops. So that's what I wanted to do. But no, my dad grew up, he was construction, superintendent for a construction company. My mom was a stay-at-home mom with us boys. It was more of a working family, no law enforcement experience at all. Yeah, I don't really know where it comes from. You know, I'm a firm believer that you can't create leaders. Leaders are born with a calling, and sure, you can do training and you can enhance your leadership skills, but I think, you know, true leaders are someone that God calls into leadership. And even at a young age, I would always find myself being the class president, being the captain of the sports teams. It's hard to look back when someone says, wow, you've done all these amazing things, and you look back and you're like, I'm just living my life. You know, you don't appreciate it as anything, but that's just what I do.
21: Charles married his high school sweetheart, and they have now been married 25 years. And although he was offered an athletic scholarship to college, he decided to get into law enforcement as soon as he could.
2: Seeing what's on TV with just the cops, you put in the application, and I went through the academy. I think my first oral interview that I had, I wore jeans and a collared shirt and thought that was good. So there's a lot of learning curve as far as that whole process. You really start being evaluated from the time you submit an application. So it's, you know, the interviews, the background checks, the personal history statement. Then you have the chief's interview. So it's just, it's a lot. And being from a small country town in the mountains, it definitely was a learning experience for someone trying to figure this out. I was only 21 when I started this, so didn't have a whole lot of life experience, but I figured, oh, we'll figure it out on the way.
21: After the hiring process, Charles started his career in the Central Valley, where he got in his first officer-involved shooting.
2: Yeah, so I was at Chowchilla Police Department, which is in Madera County, the Central Valley. And we got a 911 transfer from CHP saying that there was someone outside that wanted to kill themselves. So they sent myself and another partner out to it. It was really close. We actually walked from the police department to where she was supposed to be located. We turn a corner and she's laying on her back, kind of, I call it, in the birthing position with her knees up, and she's pointing a gun at us between her legs, kind of down towards us. My partner and I start to separate. I start moving away from him because I want to create distance between the two of us to make her decide what she wants to do. As I started moving away from my partner, I saw her kind of tracking me with the gun, and that's when I started firing. I fired 4 shots. My partner fired 2 shots. I actually shot the gun, which we found out afterwards. I actually shot the gun out of her hand. I shot her in the pocket, but she still wasn't responding like you think they should when they were getting shot. So I thought I was missing. And that was the only time I really told myself, you know, slow down, take a deep breath, find your sights because you're missing. And then I shot her and I saw kind of a red spot on her clothes, and then it kind of started to grow, and I knew that I had shot her because that was the blood coming out. She called 911 herself, and it was at that time 911s always went to CHP, and then CHP would transfer them to our department. We didn't know this until after they reviewed, and even the dispatcher missed it. She actually said, I'm going to kill myself and I'm going to take as many cops with me as I can. We didn't know that until later when they reviewed the audio, and our dispatcher even missed it. So yeah, she called for herself. It was a suicide by cop is what she was trying to do. The whole incident was really surreal. I mean, we had Smith & Wesson guns where you actually had to decock them once they were cocked. You had to manually do it. I don't remember doing that. I don't remember putting my gun back in my holster. So there's some things that you just respond so quickly to your training, you don't even realize you do it. I remember thinking to myself as I'm watching her track me with her gun, telling myself, you better do it before she does. And that's what really, you know, prompted me and motivated me to fire that first round. It was empowering. Once I started firing, because then I felt like I was back in control. I was dictating the situation. I was no longer responding to a threat. I was now trying to eliminate the threat, and everything kind of slowed down.
0: And you're listening to police officer Charles Scott tell his story. He knew in the first or second grade he wanted to be a cop. We also learned about his first encounter with someone who was armed and who is intent on killing cops. Suicide by cop, it's known, by the way, in the business. And this was exactly what he was faced with as a young cop. And when we come back, police officer Charles Scott's story continues here on Our American Stories.

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0: And we continue with Our American Stories. And we've been listening to Officer Charles Scott share stories from his time in law enforcement. We left off after Charles had gotten in his first officer-involved shooting where the woman was attempting suicide by cop. Let's return to Charles.
11: She survived, thankfully. I actually got to talk to her about 2 months later. She was doing really well. She actually thanked us, oddly as that sounds. But I went through some counseling with the department. Really didn't affect me. My wife, when I came home after the investigation, the initial investigation, she asked, you know, how are you? You just shot someone. I said, well, I've shot 1,000 people in my mind trying to prepare myself for it. So there really wasn't a whole lot of emotion attached to it. And really at first, that's what kind of freaked me out, was that I wasn't freaked out about it. But talking to the doctor kind of laid it out a little bit for me. Went back to work. I got to witness with her. I actually prayed with her on the street. And I think that played a lot in my recovery and how I was able to go back so quickly. I really didn't have any lasting effects because I think I kind of got to close that chapter with her. She didn't die, and she had said, you know, I haven't had a drink of alcohol since that day. And she said, I don't intend to ever again. So she was fortunate that I wasn't a better shot, I guess. But it all worked out. And I think that played a big part in my healing, was knowing that she didn't die and there was a purpose for it, maybe. So there wasn't really any residual effect because of that shooting. And after that shooting is when my wife and I decided that if we were going to be doing this kind of line of work, we should be doing it in an area that we're raising our boys in a good environment where we enjoy it. Who doesn't enjoy the Central Coast? So that's what kind of generated our desire to kind of find an agency back over here and landed at Lompoc Police Department. I had three boys at the time. Noah was about 12 when we moved over here, maybe a little younger. And then Jordan's our middle son, so he'd be about 10, maybe 11. And then our baby in the family was probably 7 or 8, Zachary at the time. So we come over and you know, we're living at the coast, we're homeschooling our boys. So we're going to the ocean and the beach on Tuesday at 10 o'clock in the morning, really living our best life. I was succeeding, doing really well at the department. I was a lateral, so I had a lot more experience than some of the newer guys. So that immediately gave me some credibility at the department. I had been in a shooting. No one at the department had been in a shooting. So again, that lends to some credibility to my abilities. So yeah, we were doing really well. We started fostering, trying to help kids in the foster care community, ended up adopting. Now we've ended up adopting 3 little ones through the foster care. Yeah, we were living as perfect of a life as I ever wanted or ever hoped for.
12: Charles and his family were enjoying their life on the coast until their whole world got turned upside down when they got terrible news about one of their children.
11: Noah was 14 at the time. He started losing some weight. He started getting really pale, and we could start seeing some physical changes in him. He had recently bought himself Fitbit watch, and he started trying to walk a little bit more, run a little bit more. So we thought maybe he was just losing some of the baby fat because he was starting to work out a little bit more. One day he walks down the stairs into the living room, and my middle son Jordan says, "Noah, you look like a ghost. Even your lips are white." So my wife took him to his pediatrician, and after some tests, probably about 2 months, in July of 2016, we were told that Noah had ALL leukemia.
12: That's acute lymphoblastic leukemia, a type of cancer of the blood and bone marrow that affects white blood cells and is the most common childhood cancer.
11: It was difficult to hear, obviously, when you spend your life protecting people and fixing problems, to hear that your son has cancer and that there's nothing that you can do to fix it was difficult. It obviously, we have such a close family with my side of the family as well as my wife Kristen's side of the family. We're so close with all my siblings and our parents that it really affected the entire family, knowing that Noah was having to go through this. And really, that July of 2016 is when we started this 16 month in my life that I wouldn't wish on anyone. I wouldn't wish on my worst enemy. I went from having the picture perfect life, picture perfect kids, successful in my job, to literally in my life, like a snow globe being turned completely upside down. In the matter of 18 months, a matter of actually 16 months, we went from my son being diagnosed with leukemia. 4 months after that diagnosis, I'm in my first officer-involved shooting at Lompoc Police Department, where a guy charges at me with a knife and I have to shoot and kill him. That's in November of 2016. June 30th of 2017, my son Noah passes away from leukemia. I go back to work soon after his funeral, and 363 days from my first officer-involved shooting, I'm involved in a second officer-involved shooting. where we had to shoot and kill a subject who had just killed his ex-girlfriend's new boyfriend. So in literally 16 months, I went from the perfect life to my son being diagnosed, being in an officer-involved shooting, my son dying, and then being in another officer-involved shooting.
12: It was a time filled with unmeasurable stress. When anyone goes through difficult times, they need support. And thankfully, Charles' community rallied around his family in amazing ways.
11: I can't speak highly enough about the Central Coast and specifically Lompoc. When my son got diagnosed, at one time my chief put a ribbon on every one of our law enforcement vehicles for the department in support of Noah. They would do fundraisers. They did a fundraiser at a pizza factory in town, and there was a 5-hour wait for pizzas because the community turned out so strong in support of Noah. They literally painted and put ribbons and balloons down the entire main street in Lompoc for orange and black, which are the leukemia colors for the kind of cancer he had. The support was tremendous when Noah was diagnosed, and then obviously because we were so out there in the community, when I was involved in the shooting, my name got released, and the community was amazing in supporting my family during that. Losing Noah, the community was as devastated as we were. I'll never forget, 2 days after he passed, I had to take our younger kids to the mall in Santa Maria to get some clothes for the funeral. And as I'm riding the escalator going down, this woman looks at me and she immediately starts crying. And I've never seen this woman in my life. And she, when I get down to the bottom of the escalator, she hugs me and says, "I'm so sorry. I was really praying for Noah." And to this day, I have no idea who she was, but she recognized me and came up, and she was heartbroken over the loss of Noah. So the community was just amazing in supporting Noah and my family during this difficult time. Losing a child it's indescribable. They don't even have a word for it. And I know why, because every part of you hurts. And to have to deal with not only that, but going through 2 officer-involved shootings within a year, it was a very difficult time for my family and I.
0: And you're listening to Police Officer Charles Scott's story, and what a 16-month time period that was for him, his family, and as you could hear, the community itself, which rallied to his support and help, not just for his family, but his extended family. But still, how did he cope? How did he get on day to day? How did he continue to do his job? The answers to these questions and more. The story of Charles Scott continues here on Our American Stories.

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12: And we return to Our American Stories and to the story of Charles Scott. He's a police officer in Lompoc, California, and that's coastal California, north of Los Angeles. We left off after Charles had had the most difficult year of his life. Within 16 months, his son got sick and passed away, and he'd experienced two officer-involved shootings. Let's return to Charles Scott.
13: So looking back at that 16 months after the first shooting, I went to speak with our doctor that was basically contracted with our agency. I felt okay about that. I didn't have a whole lot of baggage because of that. I mean, it was difficult. I took someone's life, so it was difficult. But slowly, it just started kind of adding up and piling up. You know, my son was diagnosed. We were dealing with my son's treatment. Then I have my first shooting. And then my son passed away. And nobody really knows what to say to you. You know, if you haven't had a child die, you can say what you can, but nobody really knows what you're going through. So then the second shooting, and I'll never forget, and this kind of will illustrate just how dark of a place I was in when the second shooting, when he started shooting at my sergeant, I remember getting out of my car and thinking to myself, today I'm gonna see Noah. And that was my son's name that passed away. And there was no fear, there was no sadness. I didn't even think about my wife or my other kids. It was just, I missed Noah so much that's what I was excited about. And after it was all said and done and I wasn't hurt or wasn't killed, I remember being so angry at that guy. Not for me having to kill him, but because he couldn't kill me. Because that's how dark it was for me, is that I just missed my son so much that I was mad. And that's when I really identified that I was in a dark spot. I have a loving wife. At that time I had four other kids that needed me as a dad, but it was so dark that all I cared about was seeing my son again. After that shooting, they recommended that I speak to the doctor again. He wasn't real responsive. He was from LA and it was always changing his schedule and it just didn't work really well. The last session I had with him, we had to do it over phone. And that's when he tells me, well, I think you need to really think about what you're passionate about because I don't ever see you going back into law enforcement. Which was like a dagger in my heart because that's all I really knew. That's all I was really good at. And now this doctor's telling me in the darkest time of my life that he's gonna take something else away from me. I went and I spoke to my chief in desperation and said, this is not working. He wants to retire me. And you know, at that time I wasn't even 40 years old yet. And I said, I don't know anything else. My chief and my captain, who has now been promoted to my current chief, they were good enough to say, you know, if you know somebody or if you know a program that you need to reach out to, do it and we'll make sure that it gets covered, paid for, whatever it may be.
14: And that's when Mike McGrew, co-founder, CEO, and executive director of 911 Addies International, came into the picture.
13: Mike McGrew had reached out to me. I don't know how he knew our story. Mike retired from Santa Barbara PD as a sergeant, and Santa Barbara PD was amazing. When my son was sick in Santa Barbara, they would bring us food. They would have us call them if we needed anything, and they would come and bring stuff over while they were on duty. So they just really took care of my son and my family, my wife. My wife would spend sometimes 60 days straight at the hospital with Noah. And Santa Barbara PD made it a point to come by and check on us. So I'm assuming that that's how Mike found out about me and our story. I was in such a dark place, I didn't even really register how I first made contact with Mike or the At Ease program. But Mike had suggested the At Ease program and told me a little bit about it. And I reached out to them, went and spoke to Dr. Barb. Barbara, she was great. I spent probably 2, maybe 3 months going down there and seeing her at least once a week. She was amazing. Mike would come in and we would cry together. We would pray together. He was just a huge support. And the At Ease program was just, it was so easy. It was easy to use. It was easy to access. It was definitely a life vest or a light turned on in a very dark spot in my life.
14: 911 At Ease International was exactly what Charles needed to return to the career he loved so much.
13: My goal was to get well enough to return to the streets and be a police officer. I didn't know what that looked like. Remember, I was going in having already been told by a medical professional that I needed to retire. So I wasn't trying to find someone just to say, yeah, go back to work, we'll clear you, because that's not what they do. I had to be safe enough, I had to be secure enough, I had to be established in my heart that I could do the job again. And that's what the At Ease program did, is that it allowed me to work through what I was dealing with, to be able to have the confidence to return to the streets. It's been 5 years or 4 years.

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1: Strong and have a strong foundation. I have a great relationship with my kids. I don't have an alcohol abuse problem. I don't even drink. And those are all pitfalls when someone goes through a critical incident that they do some self-harm stuff. And through the At Ease program, I was given the tools to avoid such activity and to not be so self-destructive.
2: He now has the desire to help other young officers deal with their own mental health problems.
1: The culture of law enforcement is changing so much that there's so much stress put on officers, and it seems like it's changing every day. I've only been doing it for almost 16 years, and I never thought I would get to the point where I would say, you know, when I was a young officer, but unfortunately we're there. So these critical incidences are going to happen, and I tell the young guys that I have a chance to mentor with, I tell them that if you've created a 30-year career and you've been promoted every time, you've got all the specialties, you've got all the awards, you've got all the accolades that you could ever have as a professional law enforcement, but when you pull into the driveway, your wife or your kids say to themselves, crap, dad's home, then you have failed in this career. Because when it's all over, the only thing that you're going to have is your family, and you owe it to yourself and you owe it to them to take care of your mental health. There is such a stigma about mental health in law enforcement. I cannot say enough good things about the At Ease program. I know without a doubt, if I were to get in another critical incident, that my first outreach would be to someone at the At Ease program.
3: And a great job, as always, by Faith on the production of the piece. And a special thanks to Officer Charles Scott. With opening up, it's hard for cops and first responders to talk about themselves and their problems. They're too busy taking care of others. And that there's a place like 911 At Ease International there to help all the first responders. And again, the confidentiality is the key. And you can learn more about 911 At Ease International by going to 911AEI.org. I love what he said about them and allowed me to get the confidence to go back to work, to go back to the streets, to the job I loved. Charles Scott's story here on Our American Stories.
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0: This is Lee Habib, and this is Our American Stories. Up next, a story about a prayer that led to the making of one of America's most beloved movies, Braveheart. It doesn't happen often. At the 2011 National Prayer Breakfast in Washington, D.C., the keynote speaker wasn't a pastor, politician, or head of state. It was acclaimed Hollywood screenwriter and director Randall Wallace. He wrote or directed some great American films, Secretariat, The Man in the Iron Mask, and the American war classic, We Were Soldiers, which he wrote and directed. But the movie he'll be most remembered for was the 1995 classic Braveheart, which he wrote and which would go on to win 5 Oscars, including Best Picture. The film stirred the hearts of millions when it was released, and still does as it plays in regular rotation on cable and streaming channels. But this great American movie didn't have a probable start. Indeed, it was birthed by a prayer prayed not from a writer pleading to God for inspiration, but out of desperation. He started this speech by talking about his life growing up in Lynchburg, Virginia, and then came 2 powerful stories that shaped his life. One about a tough patch, what Christians call a valley story in his father's life, and then one in his own.
1: My father was a salesman who loved his customers. And he won promotion after promotion until one day the company he had worked for 20 years, a family-owned business, was sold to a group of investors who knew nothing about the business, but they believed the way to increase profits was to fire all the old guys and hire younger ones who were cheaper. And my father was one of the old ones. He was 38 years old. Now, I always believed that my father had lived his life wanting to please the father he had never had. His father had died before he was born. The grandfather he had told me about was my mother's father, not his. He had never been fired from anything. He was the best and the bravest man I ever knew. And he came apart.
0: Randall Wallace was just getting started.
1: While he was in the hospital, my sister and I were farmed out to relatives. At one point, we lived in a house that had no indoor plumbing. When I told my father about that, he said, "Well, rich people have a canopy over their beds. I guess we've got a canopy under ours." That's when I knew my daddy would be all right. The last sale he made for the company that fired him was for $90,000. That was in 1961. The first sale he made when he came out of the hospital was for 90 cents. He worked 100 hours a week. He clawed his way back to tremendous success. God bless America. God bless my daddy.
0: Then Wallace talked about his own life, starting with his journey up the entertainment mountain. His first job was humbling, and in retrospect, it was a funny job, as humbling experiences can be, if we let them.
1: My first job was in Nashville, working at a theme park, managing a show that featured live animals who played musical instruments. I'm not making this up. I had a piano-playing pig named Pigarachi. I had a drum-playing duck named Bert Backquack. You can imagine how proud my parents were.
0: Wallace kept writing and working. He moved to Los Angeles and landed a job at one of the top TV production studios in the city. He married, had two beautiful sons, and remodeled an old house that would become his family home. Things were getting better than he could have ever dreamed, until they didn't.
1: Then the Writers Guild went out on strike, and that caused the thriving company that I was working for to void my contract. And the strike went on forever. And when it was over, I had no savings and no job, and nobody would return my phone calls. I'm sure that's never happened where you've worked. And one day, I kept trying. I was always good at trying. But I was sitting at my desk, and I was staring at nothing, and I had a knot in my stomach, and I looked down at my hands, and they were trembling, and I realized I was breaking down the way my father had. And I was afraid that I was betraying my father and my mother and my grandmother and my grandfather. And my greatest fear of all was that I was going to let down my sons.
0: The room got even quieter as Wallace continued his testimony, his confessional.
1: So I got down on my knees. I had nowhere else to go. And I prayed a simple prayer. I said, Lord, what I really care about right now, what really matters to me, are those boys. And maybe they don't need to grow up in a great big house with a swimming pool and a lot of bathrooms. Maybe they need to grow up in a little house with one bathroom or no bathrooms at all. Maybe they need to see what a man does when he gets knocked down, the way my father showed me. And if that's what's best for them, then I pray you let me take it. But I pray if I go down in this fight, that I not do it on my knees to someone else, but standing up with my flag flying. I got up. And I wrote the words that led to Braveheart.
0: The audience gasped. There was no applause. The moment was too real, too profound for such a reaction. Wallace then turned from the personal to the eternal and the story of Jesus' crucifixion.
1: If we took a freeze frame of Golgotha on the day that Jesus was crucified and asked someone unfamiliar with the story to guess who was the victor in that scene, they'd be unlikely to say the one hanging on the cross in the middle. It was from that cross that Jesus cried, "My God, why have you forsaken me?" And that cry does not amaze me. What does amaze me is that while one of the thieves crucified next to Jesus mocked him, the other acknowledged the justice of his punishment and asked Jesus for help. And in the agonies of the crucifixion, Jesus was able to say, "Today you'll be with me in paradise." It seems to me that Jesus' response to that thief was not just the answer to that thief's prayer at the moment. It was the answer to every prayer that thief never prayed. If God is God at all, God hears our prayers whether we pray them or not. So why pray at all? Well, for me, it's not because God needs to know my prayers. It's because I do.
0: Moments later, Wallace finished up his thoughts on the importance and the power of prayer.
1: I'm not a theologian. I'm not looking for logic. I'm only trying to understand my experience that prayer matters. Does it change the mind of God? I don't know. All I can tell you is that it changes me.
0: the story of how Braveheart came to be, and Randall Wallace's personal reflections and stories on the power of prayer. This is Our American Stories.

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18: Brought to you by the Town Crier Wire. In the newsroom, I'm Andrew Green. With President Trump wrapping up his trip to China today, Congressman Bill Huizinga tells us he thinks the visit was an overall positive. A major topic of discussion for the president was the U.S. position on Taiwan, which China views as a renegade province. Huizinga says the U.S. has never had an official policy of defending Taiwan, but it's treaded a more subtle line by setting Taiwan up to be able to defend itself from an invasion.
19: The job that we have is to, one, make sure that Taiwan can defend itself, two, make sure that China is deterred from thinking that this is any kind of good idea. And I think the world has been pretty clear that, you know, an independent Taiwan is extremely important.
18: President Trump suggested aboard Air Force One on his way home that Chinese President Xi Jinping's staunch opposition might make him rethink a planned U.S. arms sale to Taiwan. Meanwhile, Huizinga says he does believe that China could help reopen the Strait of Hormuz.
19: They are far more dependent, as is Japan, as is much of that Pacific Rim, to the Straits of Hormuz than we are. We get 8% of our oil and energy that typically comes through the Straits of Hormuz. It's higher percentage over on the West Coast in California because they don't have refineries and a number of those types of things. But I'd like to see all of our allies step up.
18: Huizinga says Trump's visit came at a time when it has become important to improve relations with China following a chilling since COVID. However, he said that relationship should be pursued with caution as the pandemic did expose the U.S. over-reliance on China for many supplies and products. Benton Harbor City Commissioners are calling for more staff to be hired to help administer the city's income tax. At a meeting of the City Personnel and Finance Committee this week, Human Resources Coordinator and Income Tax Administrator Lisa Galladay was asked about the level of support she has. She said relative to other Michigan cities with their own income tax, not much.
20: Normally for any city that have the city income tax department, it's 24 cities. In every city, they have at least three or four people in just that department. One just for compliance. It's only just myself in that department.
18: Committee members and commissioners present wondered how Gallaudet could have the time to handle enforcement, collections, processing, and refunds by herself. Commissioner Deidre Fields asked City Manager Alex Little why there aren't more staff members involved.
21: Isn't income tax, which is the money we're using, important to get all of it as much as we can, but we don't have a support staff? Could that be a yes or no? Because I'm getting lost.
18: Gallaudet said that she's processing returns now to get refunds out by the deadline. It doesn't have much time for compliance to ensure people are paying. Commissioner Sharon Henderson said that's an essential task.
22: In order to increase our collections, y'all, this is like a no-brainer. We need somebody in that department, even if it's part-time.
18: Commissioners were told there was a related position in the budget, but it isn't filled. Committee Chair and Commissioner Edward Isom told Little it's time to get the position filled. Former Commissioner Mary Alice Adams also pointed out two commissioners at Whirlpool just laid off a few hundred people, perhaps meaning it's possible to find a qualified candidate. The Berrien County Board of Commissioners has approved a resolution to apply for a state grant to continue a program to help find alternatives to incarceration for jail inmates. The county is seeking just under $187,000 to maintain Community Corrections Advisory Board programming. Among other things, it provides services including anger management counseling, substance abuse testing, and pretrial supervision for felony offenders, affecting about 260 probationers each year. The board this week authorized the grant application to the Michigan Department of Corrections, noting the goal of the program is to reduce jail costs and recidivism. If approved, the grant program would cover the county from October 1st of this year through September 30th of next year. Congressman Tim Walberg is calling on the U.S. Department of the Interior to remain committed to protecting the Great Lakes as its next budget's under discussion. The U.S. House Natural Resources Committee this week held a hearing on that budget with Interior Secretary Doug Burgum testifying. Walberg told Burgum the Great Lakes are critical to states like Michigan.
23: We're blessed with having the jewel of fresh water for the world surrounding Michigan with the Great Lakes. But we also don't want to see the jeopardizing of our country's $230 billion recreational boating and sports fishing industry.
18: Walberg had a question.
23: Could you describe the importance you see ensuring that we protect our waters from aquatic invasive species, which pose a growing problem across the country, and how we can continue to balance stewardship and economic growth?
18: Burgum agreed with Walberg that the Great Lakes must be protected, saying waterways are central to the nation's outdoor recreation economy. He also praised anglers and sportsmen as strong advocates for conservation and healthy fisheries. The Krazzle Arts Center has announced details about this summer's 64th annual Krazzle Art Fair on the Bluff, set for July 11th and 12th in downtown St. Joseph. Krazzle Events Director Jamie Balkin tells us they're going to welcome 172 artists from all over the country who will be selling wares of all kinds. The Krazzle has also announced the addition of a beer garden at its grounds for the weekend.
24: We're really excited. A lot of people look for a place to sit and relax and talk with friends that they connect with at the art fair. And so we'll have that this year. And we're also offering an art stage in that public beer garden. So we're really looking forward to that.
18: They'll also be serving up a special canned cocktail brewed by Watermark Brewing Company just for the art fair and the beer garden. The winner of a contest to design the label for the canned cocktail was announced this week. It's artist Mari Barros of St. Joseph, who has designed a colorful pattern for the cans. Balkin says the Krazzle also unveiled the official poster for the fair this week.
24: The poster for this year's art fair is awesome. It is amazing. It features blueberries and cherries. The artist's name is Amy Jamison. She's from Warrenton, Missouri, and it's her first time coming to Krazzle, so we're thrilled to have her, and it's just very appropriate for Southwest Michigan.
18: Balkin says the images pay homage to the region's agricultural heritage. She noted the art fair this year is once again bringing back a shuttle service to help people get to and from the downtown area, with stops planned at St. Joseph High School and the Michigan Works Office in Benton Harbor. She also tells us they're offering VIP packages for the weekend with different levels of access and perks. The Krazzle Art Fair on the Bluff will be free to attend at Lake Bluff Park, although they do suggest a donation. Balkin says those donations make the event possible. You can learn more at the Krazzle's website. The ribbon cutting has been scheduled for the new Warren Hotel, now under construction in Bridgman. We've reported the former Bridgman Motel, a longtime staple of the community at 9999 Red Arrow Highway between Lake Street and I-94, has been purchased by Jordan Painter and Tony Stancato, who have been developing it into a boutique experience. Painter told us back in March the place is being transformed.
0: The front building is going to have a complete facelift. It'll be recovered with a much more modern look, and the interior rooms are going to be decorated very high-end, and we're going to be targeting very exclusive clientele.
18: Located between Waco Beach and Warren Dunes State Park, the hotel features 24 redesigned guest rooms and a whole slate of amenities.
0: It has an outdoor swimming pool. We're going to have pickleball courts. We're going to have sauna, fire pit, hot tub. Really going to go all out to have just a really incredible guest experience there.
18: Originally built in the 1950s, this one's the area's early roadside motels. The property underwent major structural updates in 2024, including the removal of one wing of the building. Now Painter and Stancato are taking it a step further. A public ribbon cutting and celebration are now set for Tuesday, June 16th from 4:30 to 7 p.m. at the hotel. The entire community is invited to attend. The Warren Hotel is preparing to welcome guests for the 2026 tourism season. The owners also operate Windmore Lodge in northern Michigan and say they plan to continue investing in boutique hospitality properties all over the state. A new boutique beauty and wellness business is set to open this summer in St. Joseph, offering a different approach to salon and self-care services in southwest Michigan. Indie Creative Rooms, founded by St. Joe Salon owner Mandy McDonald, will open at 3102 Niles Road next to M Squared Modern Hair, her existing salon. She tells us Indie Creative Rooms is a new kind of concept for this area, offering independent stylists and other wellness professionals a chance to rent their own space.
1: You would have everything you would need to operate right within your suite. So, like, usually your sink, your shampoo bowl, you know, like your styling station, all of that will be right within your own little area.
18: McDonald says the area would be customizable, private, lockable, and entirely self-contained. She compares the concept to renting a condo for your business, telling us it could work for hairstylists, manicurists, massage therapists, and more.
1: It's creative people who want their own independence, set their own pricing structure, set their own hours, and they have their own, like, lockable space for that. So it's kind of like having your micro business within the walls of Indie Creative Rooms.
18: McDonald notes Indie Creative Rooms is located in the office building previously occupied by Dr. John Kim's oral surgery, so running a plumbing to each little studio is not a problem. She got the idea for the business shortly after opening M Squared Modern Hair after seeing similar concepts in areas like South Bend and Grand Rapids. When Dr. Kim's building became available, she went for it. Indie Creative Rooms plans to open this summer and has 9 available spaces. McDonald's found occupants for some of them and is looking to fill the rest. Anyone interested should just reach out. WSJM News Now continues with your Bloomberg Report.
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3: This is a Bloomberg Money Minute. The long-awaited initial public stock offering for Elon Musk-owned SpaceX, the rocket ship, satellite, and artificial intelligence company, is nearly here. It's aiming to begin selling shares to investors as soon as June 12th on the NASDAQ exchange, with a valuation that some say could be as high as $2 trillion. And if it's high enough, it could make Elon Musk the world's first trillionaire. Oil prices higher again today, closing above $105 a barrel, fueling worries about inflation moving higher. And that sent stocks sharply lower today. All the major averages down between 1 and 1.5%. The Dow tumbling 537 points. The NASDAQ down 410. The S&P lower by 93 points. And Starbucks, whose CEO made $96 million in just the last 4 months of last year, is cutting more jobs, 300 corporate positions, and it'll close regional offices in Atlanta, Chicago, Dallas, and Burbank, California. Tom Busby, Bloomberg Radio.

0: WSAM News now continues as President Trump returns from his summit in Beijing. He returns without a promise from China's President Xi Jinping that they will put pressure on Iran to reopen the Strait of Hormuz. But according to ABC News contributor and former Defense Department official Mark Mulroy, it's a move that, even if successful, would be unlikely to force Iran's hand.
1: They are allies. China provides a lot of support to Iran. Iran sells a majority of its oil to China. But ultimately, Iran views the Strait of Hormuz as its only real leverage point. They can't actually fight the United States military. They're completely overmatched. So even with the pressure of President Xi, it's unlikely that Iran would do this.
0: New financial disclosures reveal President Trump bought stakes worth millions of dollars in U.S. companies directly involved in business deals tied to his administration in the first 3 months of the year, including NVIDIA, the world's leading chip maker. The CEO for NVIDIA was among a dozen or so business leaders attending the now concluded Beijing summit. But as ABC's investigative reporter Olivia Rubin says, so far details are sparse about any trade deals coming out of the summit.
2: There have been previous discussions about NVIDIA selling those chips to China. We know that NVIDIA said that sort of a lesser version of the chip had been previously approved for China, something that critics said would give China a leg up in this sort of global AI race. And we haven't really heard much if there was any sort of agreement made between the United States and China as it has to do with AI at all, or as it has to do with NVIDIA specifically.
0: CIA Director John Radcliffe is making a sudden trip to Havana this week, putting pressure on the island nation that's already beginning to buckle under U.S. pressure. More from ABC's Matt Rivers.
3: This surprise, unannounced trip to Cuba comes at a time of some of the worst tensions between the United States and Cuba that we have seen in generations. As a U.S. oil embargo continues to put near unprecedented strain on the island, choking off its fuel supply. Blackouts, which have long been a problem on the island, are now worse than ever. Just yesterday, half the island's power grid failing. And we know Donald Trump has threatened military action against the island for months now.
0: And the California jury is now expected to start deliberations next week in the civil trial pitting two tech billionaires against each other. Closing arguments happened yesterday. Elon Musk is suing OpenAI's Sam Altman and his top deputy, accusing them of betraying plans to keep the AI lab nonprofit. ABC legal contributor and Hofstra law professor James Sample says the burden of proof rests on Musk, the plaintiff.
4: Musk has the higher mountain to climb, and he actually has a preliminary matter that he must persuade the jurors of initially, which is to say the jury must find preliminarily that he brought this claim within the statute of limitations. There is a significant argument that this case was past the statute of limitations. If the jury finds that, they don't even need to get to the merits of the question.
5: Partly cloudy tonight with a slight chance of thunderstorms. Lows dip down to about 58. Cloudy skies with a few peaks of sun tomorrow. Chance of thunderstorms. High temperatures reach up to 78. Chance of rain showers tomorrow night, 58. Warmer Sunday and Monday with highs from the mid-80s to the upper 80s. Chance for showers Sunday. Thunderstorms likely on Monday. Right now, it's 68 degrees. That's your updated forecast. I'm meteorologist Paul Trombley.
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11: This is a Bloomberg Money Minute. Rising optimism that the massive corporate spending we've seen on AI may actually pay off has helped Wall Street reach new highs, with the Nasdaq and S&P posting fresh Thursday records and the Dow reclaiming 50,000. And AI optimism could stay in the driver's seat for Friday trading, now that the largest U.S. supplier of semiconductor equipment has issued sales and profit forecasts that far exceeded analyst estimates, fueled by soaring demand for AI computing and memory chips. Applied Materials says revenue will rise to just shy of $9 billion here in the quarter. That is nearly $1 billion more than analysts forecast, as the dramatic boom in the market for data centers and gear to run AI tasks is pushing demand for semiconductors to new levels. We'll see what AI chipmaker Cerebras has for an encore. In its first day of trading as a public stock, shares jumped 68% after the company raised $5.5 billion in what is so far the year's largest initial public offering. Andrew O'Day, Bloomberg Radio.

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9: 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I'm John Perkins with a Brownfield Market Update. 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Them X-Series corn by Stein. Stein has yield. Soybeans and corn saw another round of liquidation while watching U.S. planting. July beans were 15 and a half lower at 1177. August was down 13 and a quarter at 1176 and a half. July corn was 11 and three quarters lower at 455 and three quarters. September was down 11 and a quarter at 463. Cattle were supported by the week's direct business. June live was up 182 at 253.90. August was 177 higher at 247.92. With additional support from the losses in corn, August feeders are up 345 at 361.45. And on technical selling, June hogs were down 77 at 98.75. July lean was 120 lower at 103.35. John Perkins, Brownfield.
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17: 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Heavy rains are approaching. 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Gary, how you doing out there?
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24: An agronomist with AgroLiquid says more farmers are exploring ways to increase their fertilizer efficiency. Reed Abbott tells Brownfield.
25: What comes with some of those applications is timing. We've got to really kind of keep in mind when that plant is going to need those nutrients. The closer we can get that application of those nutrients to when that plant needs it, the better off.
24: An ag policy specialist says farmer sentiment continues to trend lower across agriculture. Syngenta's Val Dolcini.
26: Look at where farmers are today. They've got a lot of headwinds facing them. Low commodity prices, drought in many parts of the country, high input prices, the loss of export opportunities.
24: The Michigan Corn Growers Association says it's optimistic there will be bipartisan approval for E15 legislation in the U.S. Senate. Senior Policy Director Matt Smigo.
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35: I'm Ed Benkin. We start with the NBA in a critical Game 6 in Minneapolis. It will be the Spurs and the Timberwolves doing battle, with San Antonio looking to close out the series in advance of the Western Conference Finals. ESPN's Jay Williams talked about how the Timberwolves can survive and it concern containing a certain big man.
36: As Wimby goes, so go the Spurs.
35: Right.
36: So when you look at game, you know, 2 in their first round matchup against Portland, right? Concussion protocol, he was out. They lost. You look at game 1, first round of this series, like he goes 0-for-8 from the field. Physicality, they lose. The elbow game, the right angry elbow, they lose. You have to be physical with him from the beginning.
35: The winner of this series will take on Oklahoma City in the Western Conference Finals. The New York Knicks are already waiting to see their winner in the Eastern Conference Finals. It is an off night in the Stanley Cup playoffs. There will be one game tomorrow, and it could be the final game of round two. The Canadiens will host the Sabres, leading 3-2. The winner advances to play Carolina. The Western Conference Finals is now set after Vegas eliminated Anaheim last night. It will be the Golden Knights against the Avalanche starting early next week. To another busy night of baseball, and that includes several marquee matchups and some local rivalries. One will be the Battle of L.A., where the Dodgers will visit the Angels later tonight. Also tonight, the Padres will play the Mariners in Seattle. San Diego now 25-18 on the season. They are 12-8 on the road so far. The Bay Area series also gets underway tonight. It'll be the A's hosting the Giants. The A's off to a good start this season at 22-21 after several losing years. Also, the Battle of Missouri, the Royals will take on the Cardinals. St. Louis is 25-18 in a packed division race, looking to continue with their winning ways.
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4: dude.
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4: I always wipe it first, but then I eat it.
6: You got to toast that piece really well.
4: Yeah.
3: The butt
4: All
3: of the
4: right.
3: bread.
4: Now, can I give a shout-out to Blind Guy Creations? He's chatting it up live on YouTube. We're streaming live.
3: Yeah.
4: You can see my Jersey dwellings. You could watch us in studio. Watch what you hear at Covino and Rich FSR. At Covino and Rich FSR on YouTube. 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David Martin, 5786, smart guy.
6: They all agree with Covino.
4: Everybody else, D Wheel and Scott Vermeer. No, man, they had more like 20 of them. Everybody else, you stink. I mean, everybody else, what's up? Scott Vermeer and Lisa.
6: Because of your vision. You have double vision.
4: Kay Rain and Henry Gomez. You're right, I need my glasses. But everyone chiming in live, we appreciate you. And to wrap up the schedule,
3: yeah.
4: Look, it's a holiday. We celebrated yesterday, and Danny G was so right about one thing. What perfect timing for the release to happen last night. Nothing else was really going on.
3: Yeah.
4: So I hope you enjoyed it, but we're going to take one more phone call about it, 877-99 on Fox. And then we got a double doozy of hypotheticals.
3: Yeah. You know what it is? The thing is, by arguing you on this, it makes me seem like I'm the number one cheerleader for schedule releasing. I just think that you suck the steam out of the conversation, the air out of the room when you're like, they all sucked. Next. Like, I just,
4: I feel like we live in a world of low expectations. And, like, just because Rich watched it, it's always great.
3: Not everything's great, dude.
4: That roast that you were, like, raving about, all the weak-ass shows you talk about, just because you watched them and wasted your time doesn't mean they're great. Not everybody loves them.
3: But you do understand that if I come in to work,
4: yeah.
3: Which, by the way, our work is a joke because we laugh and joke with our friends. So I use the word work casually.
4: Dude,
3: like we have a fun time.
4: You're taking it personal. I'm not trying to take steam out of anything.
3: Let me finish. If I come into the fine office here at Fox Sports Radio, and I'm in a good mood, and I'm like, hey, do you see that Kirk Cousins, Fernando thing? Yo, the Simpsons won her. Yo, the Titans, you know, they were joking around with all the fans. By the way, the Kevin Hart roast.
4: And
3: all of a sudden, I turn to you, and you're like, sucked.
4: Why do you? I'm sorry, did you create the videos, dude?
3: No, but I mean, like, you're like a terrible date.
4: You could say, yo, dude, I really enjoyed it. And I'd be like, that's cool, man. I'm not mad at you for enjoying it.
3: Damn.
4: I hope everybody enjoyed it.
3: Why can't I just give you my real opinion respectfully? That's
4: hey,
3: all
4: hey,
3: I'm doing.
4: Hey, Covino.
3: I'm not trying to like take anyone else's fun out of it.
4: No, Covino, hey, tonight, hey, tonight I'm going to watch both game sixes. There's you Covino, how, Covino's right. response. They're probably both going to suck.
3: You know how I feel about it? I'll give you this. You know, at the when we were growing up, right? If your team won, I'm sorry, your Mets only won in '86, so you might not relate. But if your team won the World Series, or I'm sorry, and your team won the Super Bowl or whatever, you would get a commemorative like year in review DVD from Sports Illustrated, or they'd always release like the World Series.
4: DVDs weren't around in '86.
3: That's true, but they always give you like the. The recap of the season and into the World Series, and it's such a great watch.
4: Yeah.
3: And it's such a great watch for the fans of that team. You make these videos out to be like everybody's watching all of them because they're all the best. And I'm like, I just watch my teams, and that's really it.